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0: Now, the 5 o'clock funnies are back. 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Here's Nick Carter and Frazier Smith.
2: Hey, it's Wednesday. Frazier, how are things in the gay subculture?
3: Well,
2: hey, come on, you're my inside man.
3: They're going pretty good. all right, now, Nick, you know, you post a lot of politics on your social feed. You're going to have to mix in some religion if you want to be a total jerk. But here's Rory Scovel with some pointers for you. And by the way, you're going straight to hell. You know that, right?
4: Yeah, have you ever met someone who's like, I've read the whole Bible? Is your first thought, oh, my God, we should hang out? The whole Bible? What are you doing tonight? You ever seen somebody with a highlighted Bible? Why did that start? No, I just thought Matthew wrote such a good letter to the Ephesians. And I know there's plenty of people in here like, Matthew didn't write the Ephesians. Shut the f*** up. Shut the f*** up. Also, is that even right? Matthew? Matthew. That time frame, that region, Matthew. Are we dumb or is that right? Hey, what's up? I'm Matt. One of Jesus's boys. So, yeah, me and Peter. Pete. Get out here, dude. Those poor people of Ephesia. Did they ever write back to him like, hey, we're good. I don't know why you...

95 degrees in the valley, man. And we all got to make sacrifices, turning your AC down so as not to overload the grid. It's so hot. No more threesomes for me. 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I'll sacrifice in mine. Relax, we're almost there like Tommy and Gina. It's Wednesday at KLOS.

0: 95.5 KLOS, but the Luca. What's going on, man? Nick Carter. Hope you're enjoying your Wednesday. I have another family four-pack of tickets for Hurricane Harbor coming up at 5:40 for you to cool off. Attention all comic book nerds. There's an amazing documentary coming I can't wait to see about Stan Lee. Stan Lee, like, okay, growing up, you were usually either a Marvel or a DC person. I was always a Marvel guy. Like, you know, I mean, I liked the weird Marvel comics like Tomb of Dracula and Blade and all that. But a new documentary, Stan Lee, The Final Chapter. Remember all the Marvel Universe movies until he died? He always, like, it was in his contract. He just had, like, a little cameo in every single one of them. Like, in the first Spider-Man, he just shows up as, like, a mailman or whatever. New documentary, Stan Lee, The Final Chapter, claims the Marvel legend was swindled out of, get this, more than $21 million during the final years of his life. The film, directed by John Bowlerjack, Lee's former assistant, alleges former road manager Max Anderson controlled Lee's appearances, finances, and cash earnings while keeping him unaware of how much money he made. Jesus, what? You imagine being that rich? Somebody steals $21 million from you and you don't even notice? Former staffers claim large amounts of cash from autograph sightings and convention appearances were counted and handed to Anderson with little to no oversight. Documentary premieres Wednesday, the 23rd of July at San Diego Comic-Con before releasing on video on demand Monday, July 28th. Now, Anderson has denied mishandling the money. However, he was previously sentenced to 1 year and 1 day in prison after failing to report about $1.2 million in income related to his work for Lee. Oh, I may be a tax cheat, but I'm no thief, let me tell you.
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1: Yeah.
0: It's just weirdly written. And so you're like, what?
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monster shout out to my man Flea, who's been getting rave reviews for his Tiny Desk concert. Flea in the Honora band. He's got two bass players, including himself in the band. Check it out on YouTube. Flea Tiny Desk concert. You shall not be disappointed. KLOS.

0: here's your subtle and gentle reminder. Get ChatGPT, Grok, Alexa, Siri, whoever, to remind you that 7:40 tomorrow morning is your next chance to win a Hurricane Harbor Los Angeles family four-pack from Heidi and Frank. But wait.
1: Bonus prize! Bonus prize! Bonus prize!
0: I lied. It's right now. Caller number 95, 818-955-KLOS. Got a family four-pack of tickets for you to cool off this summer at Hurricane Harbor, Los Angeles. Just in time! Southern California's most thrilling water park, and I will get you in for the price of, let's see, divide by four, carry the one. Zero, nothing, zip! 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Good luck.

0: Green Day, KLOS, hello.
1: Yeah.
0: Yeah? Hello. Who's this?
1: Tim Goldsman.
0: Tim, where you at, man?
1: I'm in San Bernardino.
0: Tim in San Bernardino. You got kids?
1: Yeah, I do.
0: What, you had to think about it?
1: No. I got kids. All got right. Four of them.
0: How many and how old?
1: They're 21, 22, 18, and 19.
0: What? What are you calling me for? This is for, like, the children, like Wu-Tang. When you got, like, adults. Explain yourself.
1: Yeah. I just don't know.
0: All right, at least you're honest. All right, here's what I got for you. Family four-pack of tickets to cool off this summer at Hurricane Harbor, Los Angeles, Southern California's most thrilling water park. You in?
1: Yeah, I'm in.
0: I don't know. All right, listen, your next shot to win tomorrow morning at 7:40 with Heidi and Frank, then right back here with me at 4:40 from 95.5 KLOS.
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22: 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A great night out with his electric acoustic band performing Who hits. 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

0: talk about? 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Yeah. White Christmas? 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Assalamu alaikum, you feel me?
1: All right, moving on. 95.5 KLOS. A little late with the sound effect. We work on the timing a little bit there. All right. Where was I? Oh, yeah, it's KLOS. The Rolling Stones there. Nick Carter here till 7 o'clock. Greg B. Harrell joins you. You know, summertime, for some reason, is the time that the Red Cross needs blood most. So we hop into action and try to do our best. Like, I actually gave blood last year. Shockingly, they accepted it. The KLOS Red Cross blood drive returns soon for the 45th year. Put it on your calendar. 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
2: 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On this day in 1998, Aerosmith were forced to postpone a forthcoming U.S. tour after drummer Joey Kramer was involved in a freak accident in which his car was set on fire and completely destroyed as he was filling up at a gas station. They admitted him in the ER with second-degree burns.
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0: I'm kind of shocked because according to my phone, it is still 93 degrees in the valley, which means it's actually even hotter outside. And
1: it is hot as balls outside.
0: Thank you, KLOS Ticket Fairy. It is indeed hot as balls outside. 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

So it was today in 1998. I remember this like it was yesterday. I was living in Boston at the time. Aerosmith was on tour. Drummer Joey Kramer was fueling up his canary yellow Ferrari. I believe it was a Testarossa. I don't remember what happened or how it happened, but it was a freak accident. Something with the gas pump. He ended up setting himself on fire. The car blew up. He had like third-degree burns, so they had to scuttle the tour. The video ended up on YouTube, and it's crazy. He's all right, though, now. It's KLOS.

0: stop the spirits when I need you. 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
1: You know, I think I'm going to start calling him Dr. Kiedis. 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You know what I mean? Because, like, KLOS is like the hospital, and he just comes by every 45 minutes or so doing his rounds to check up on you. Anybody need anything? You need a soul to squeeze or a bridge to be under, maybe? Maybe you can't stop? You know, whatever. Just let me know. Just page Dr. Kiedis. 95.5 KLOS. Thank you so much for encouraging my behavior. I am going to get out of here because my dog... She's probably home bitching that I haven't fed her yet. Little dog, man. She gets all Cujo if she hasn't been fed, you know, in a timely... she can get kind of bitchy. Greg B. Harrell next. 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
0: I'm in my 1920s. That corn shredder is making applesauce on a shine square. 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
1: That is crazy.
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0: It's the Greg B. Harrell Show. We've talked before on the program about how much it costs to have an artist song in your TV show or movie. So lesser-known songs, they run about $1,000 to $5,000. Newer songs that are kind of known, they'll cost about $5,000 to $20,000 for placement in a TV series or a movie. Newer hit songs, ones that everybody knows, they're going to cost producers $20,000 to $100,000. And the biggest hit songs, the ones known around the world, cost $100,000 to $500,000 for inclusion in a TV show or movie. The only place you'll find more zeros on a screen is a reality dating show.
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3: Well, I'm the type who just never pulls out anyway. 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

0: So what groceries did you get?
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1: No.
0: What is with everything starting with the letter T? Are you an unreleased Little Mister book? Mr. T took the train.
1: Our kindergartner has T, the letter T, for the potluck tomorrow.
0: Oh, okay, yeah. Well, letter T does have good options. You know, my last potluck, I had the letter lowercase q. Terrible.
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0: It's the Greg Beharrell Show. You know, if there's one thing that people are always saying to me, it's, Greg, what is something you can teach us? Oh, if you spend less time taking the selfie, you'll have more time to clean up the room in the background. Another thing people are saying to me is, Greg Beharrell, you don't have enough news from Fresno on your radio show. And you're thinking, Greg, why would I care what's going on in Fresno? Well, Fresno is a magical place, as we're about to find out when we listen to another actual clip from the Fresno Television News.
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0: It's the Greg B. Harrell Show. Where is the next big music scene going to come from? Well, experts study this stuff. Yeah, experts just spend their time studying stuff all the time, don't they? So they found that there are five cities primed to be the next big music town. In reverse order, number five to number one, Panama City, Florida, Myrtle Beach, South Carolina, Chattanooga, Tennessee, Wilmington, North Carolina, and Savannah, Georgia. Now, why? Well, there's a little bit of a low cost of living for artists in all of those cities, and there's an influx of young people because of that low cost of living. So there's a growth in the arts. Finally, I'm witness to a growth worth celebrating.
1: Heidi and Frank.
2: People don't eat clams raw, right?
3: No, not usually, no.
2: Yeah,
3: no,
4: you can steam them.
3: Steamed clam.
4: When I have a hot flash, I got a good steamed clam going.
1: Mornings on KLOS.

0: Okay, so this is going to sound like something Samantha Jones would say upon glimpsing a new interest, but hello.
1: Hey, Greg.
0: Yeah.
1: It's Greg.
0: Oh, no. Your name is also Greg?
1: Yeah, I'm another one.
0: Oh, okay. So do we have 15 minutes or 30? How much time is the warden giving you? No. I'm kidding. It is nice to talk to another Greg.
1: Yeah.
0: Shall we bathe in our misery now or start with a sauna first?
1: Yeah, that's right. Just more pain.
0: Yeah.
1: Yeah.
0: Yeah. The Greg B. Harrell Show, huh? All right.
2: Heidi and Frank, they're just all right.
3: I got this text that just came in from Jose, who's from Los Angeles, and his fiance lived in Delaware. And he says, I moved her to L.A. in February, but I was very nervous about that decision. But while driving the U-Haul down I-70, I saw the Terre Haute sign. And I whispered to myself, oh, that's where Frank's from. And she heard me and said, from Heidi and Frank? And I looked at her, smiled, and thought, yep, this is the sign I needed. Everything's going to be all right. We got married in March.
4: Ooh, I just got chills. What?
3: There you go.
4: That is so cool.
3: Isn't it great?
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0: So, okay, let me ask you this. As a former cheerleader, what are the palms for?
24: Just don't shake them all the time.
0: Shake them all the time. Wow, okay. No wonder the palms look like a frazzled ball of anxiety.
24: I mean, we don't use them for everything, of course. Like, there's times where we completely don't use them at all. Like, when we're stunting and we can't have something in our hand while we're trying to catch another human life, you know?
0: Yeah, I know what a human life is. I hope to have one someday. So what is the toughest part of cheerleading?
24: Well, for me, it's jumps.
0: Jumps?
24: Yeah, it's the worst part. I think jumps are hard.
0: Oh, yeah. No, I agree. That's why I made sure my show just hopped the shark.
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1: The dumbass bought an ultralight plane and crashed it, broke both his legs and his back.
2: What's an ultralight plane? Is that like lighter than a red?
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2: Yeah.
0: Mornings on KLOS.

0: So how are you celebrating your anniversary?
1: We're drinking a little bit of wine.
0: Oh, well, I mean, I have heard drinking is a must for marriage.
1: Yeah, especially when you're celebrating your anniversary.
0: How many years have you been together?
1: 31.
0: Wow! You've been together for so many seasons of Survivor. Congratulations, my friend, and please pass along congratulations to your blushing bride.
1: I will. She said congratulations to me, too.
0: So what is the secret to a long-lasting marriage?
1: Love, and a lot of it.
0: Love and lots of it. Okay, so Costco-sized love.
1: She's in her 50s. I'm 67.
0: Well, I mean, you are going to need that surplus of love after you just told someone a woman's age.
1: Yeah, it could be.
0: Tisk, tisk, tisk. Greg B. Harrell Show.
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9: 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Today is the second match of the semifinals between the defending world champions Argentina and England. Can Lionel Messi lead his team of Argentines to victory over Harry Kane and the Three Lions squad, or will they fall short of their quest to repeat their World Cup glory? Right now, the markets are looking fairly balanced, showing England trading near 55% probability to beat Argentina, meaning a $100 trade pays out over $175 if they advance to the World Cup finals. On Kalshi, you're trading against peers in a live market, meaning there's no house, and as the probability changes, you could buy in and

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0: It's the Greg B. Harrell Show. The rest of the world, including us, love British music. How much? 75% of all British music purchased is purchased outside of the UK. Yeah, those British artists climbing up the apples and pears of the music industry. Anyone who knows British rhyming slang is going to love that.
1: KLOS 955. I put it on first thing in the morning with Heidi and Frank. When I get to work, it stays running until 10. Just leave it rolling, leave it cranked up, you know.

0: I did enjoy Ben Affleck's Batman.
1: Ah, yes, Batfleck. Definitely redeemed him for Daredevil Fleck.
0: I really love an older Batman that it was, we wouldn't have to worry about a backstory and learning who he is, but who he is now as an older guy.
1: Yeah, older Batman. The only place you'll find more gritty and hard-boiled is a diner breakfast. So what did you think of Batfleck's suit?
0: I loved the suit.
1: Yeah, man, yeah, it was good. But for my money, it's Schumacher's bat nipples.
0: No.
1: Literally for my money. I bought a movie-quality suit that I wear around the house.
0: Yeah, very good. But.
1: Yeah, it has a butt.
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1: So driving truck, there's rules on how long you can drive for, right?
24: Well, yeah, we're regulated by hours. So I can only work 70 hours a week.
1: 70 hours. For me, that's one parallel park. Back up, forward, back up, forward. But I've always thought that driving trucks sounds incredibly hard.
24: Yeah, it is. And people think that being a truck driver is just like, you just sit on your butt all day and, you know, like, how can you be tired? Like, it's mentally exhausting. People don't understand. Like, I've got to watch out for all the stupid people.
1: Aw, thank you for looking out for me.
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0: You know, I'll tell you something. There are so many words that are spelled the exact same, but people pronounce them differently, and they mean different things depending on how they're pronounced.
1: Oh.
0: Yeah. The English language has so many repeats, it could be Nick at Night. You got bow and bow, same word, different meaning. Lead and lead, tear and tear.
1: Man, you're going deep here, man.
0: Oh yeah, it goes on and on. Wind and wind, read and red, close and close, object and object. But my personal favorite is bass and bass, mostly because I like the idea of a fish just grooving on it. Yeah, it's very weird. It's almost like whoever wrote the language had to duck out early from work, so they were like, okay, this word also means this, but just say it kind of different.
1: Now you got me thinking. Are we going to have to go to Webster's? Merriam-Webster?
0: Oh, no. Nope. I trust dictionary people about as much as I trust Lord Baelish.
1: Yeah, how about that, huh?
0: Yeah, the dictionary is such a scam. The word dictionary is on the cover of the dictionary, but you have to buy the dictionary to look up dictionary so you can learn what dictionary means to determine if you want to buy the dictionary.
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0: It's the Greg B. Harrell Show. We talk weird music stuff that other radio stations don't talk about, like this. And this is going to blow your mind. You know that part in the American version of The Office where Michael sings, "I got two tickets to paradise," because he's going on a vacation with Jan and he sings the Eddie Money song. That little bit of singing that song cost producers $50,000. Not even the original song, mind you. Just Michael Scott singing Eddie Money's music. 50K. I mean, he's not called Eddie Not Money, so.
1: KLOS Rocks.

0: I can't believe you fly model airplanes. That is so unique and cool.
1: What you ought to do is just go out and pick your local flying field and go out and check out the guys sometime.
0: All right, you know what? I'm going to drive right out there and say, I want to get high. What can you do for me? What could possibly go wrong?
1: Oh, we'll definitely get you high. As high as you want to go.
0: Step ladder is my limit. No. In all seriousness, I actually don't think I could fly a model airplane.
1: Yes, you could.
0: Oh, and I say this with all due respect.
1: If it's something you want to do like that, you can do it. You can do it. I teach a lot of people how to do it.
0: Okay, this is turning into dialogue for a movie you have to rent behind a curtain.
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0: What's going on here?
1: Those beers are kicking in already, so sorry.
0: Beers. Wow, you really emphasize the S.
1: Probably around 12.
0: 12 beers?
1: Yeah, that's what I drink.
0: Okay, well, you don't have to say it like you live at the top of the beanstalk. That's what I drink! Wow, 12 beers. Your empties are going to be enough for a down payment on a house.
1: Thank you, Greg, for the nice chard you gave me.
0: Oh, okay, so I heard nice chard you gave me, and I do mail out a lot of random cheese, so I'm glad you received one.
1: All right, man.
0: Sheesh, you said the beers were kicking in. It sounds like they've already made it through the door. Oh, great. You have an accomplice. Well, hopefully the news gives you a good edit.
1: Yeah, right?
19: Greg B. Harrell. Greg B.
20: Harrell. I want to make sure that we could remain focused on progressing our relationships and really evaluating, you know, where we're at.
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I said, are you gonna be my girl? It's 1, 2, 3, take my hand and come with me, because you look so fine that I really wanna make you mine. I said, you look so fine that I really wanna make you mine. 4, 5, 6, come on and get your kicks. Now you don't need

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0: So what do you have growing in your backyard right now? Like, what's blooming?
1: I have oranges, I have tangerines, and I have what I did was on one tree, I mixed it. So it's a tangerine orange combo. So it's like a really good food.
0: What? Tangerine orange combo?
1: Yeah, it's pretty good.
0: You're Dr. Frankensteining your fruit? Oh man, I'm gonna have to grab some pitchforks and rally the villagers. Wow, a torange or an orangerine? I mean, they'd have to decide who's going to open and close, but either way, that is cool. Now, question. Do you think you could combine lychee and watermelon and call it lychwee?
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0: Oh, no, that's it. 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

It's the Greg B. Harrell Show. Here's something weird about music, and here's something weird about our particular taste when it comes to music. What's the main thing we like about sad songs? Well, the sadness. What? Huh? They studied this at the University of South Wales. 8 out of 10 people would stop enjoying sad songs if the sad elements were removed. No sad lyrics, no minor chords, no high-pitched singing. No, they're not having it. We want those sad elements. Ooh, sad elements. That's a good synth.

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0: Hey, I'm stoned, man.
1: What? You're stoned? Is this Ben Grimm calling?
0: Smoking weed.
1: Yeah, okay. You don't have to pronounce every syllable of weed. This isn't a language learning cassette.
0: That's why I called you.
1: Yeah, I did get a phone call from a stoner. But on the bright side, now I know my luck's run out, so I can skip buying the lottery ticket on the way home. I'm kidding, of course. I'm glad you called. And when you inevitably forget that we had this conversation and call back, I'll be just as glad.
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0: 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Cheating. 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I like to close every show by writing a little something in my diary. So here we go. Dear Diary, Greg Beharrell here. I hope the It's Not Delivery, It's DiGiorno couple were able to work through the lying. 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

0: It's time once again to escape to another world where the rock is always just right. And your seasoned host is never short on stories to share. So sit back and immerse yourself in a Wednesday edition of Alice's Attic with Alice Cooper.
1: Well, you're back to Alice's Attic on Wednesday, July 15th. Now that we survived the heat wave in Europe, I can stay inside the air conditioning nonstop until I head back on the road with the vampires in a few weeks. I live in Phoenix, so I know all about heat. But even for me, that was intense. And it wasn't the heat. It was the humidity. Europe is just humid. And so if you get up to 90 degrees Fahrenheit with about 80% humidity and you're playing outdoors and the sun is in your face, you could easily pass out up there. Anyway, lots coming up this hour, including a Cooper's Countdown from 1980, a listener email, and a special birthday bash celebrating one of rock's greatest drummers. But now, why don't we hear some music?
0: Alice's Attic with Alice Cooper.

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Elected by us to get you through the night. If you're lucky. Alice's Attic is on 95.5 KLZ.

0: week, Cooper's Countdown is heard on great radio stations like this one. What do you got for us, Coop?
1: It was July 15th, 1980. The Empire Strikes Back was dominating the box office. AC/DC released Back in Black, and I was out on tour fleshing the fashion. And the charts looked like this. Starting off at number 5, the Blues Brothers took on the Spencer Davis classic, Gimme Some Lovin'. At number 4, Mick Jagger sang in falsetto on the Stone single, Emotional Rescue. The number 3 slot goes to Jackson Browne, who gave us the late-night L.A. driving song, Boulevard. At number 2, Joe Walsh had already joined the Eagles, but was still making solo hits with All Night Long. And number 1 song of this day in 1980 was from one of the biggest names in rock, from the British Invasion, and the originator of the rock opera. It's Pete Townsend with Let My Love Open the Door.

0: Uncle Alice and his Kooptastic radio show. We'll be back in a flash. Alice's Attic with Alice Cooper.
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1: Hi, Alice. I met my wife in 1976 at an Alice Cooper concert, and we're still together 50 years later. 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Even when we fight, we put on some of your records and we forget what we were fighting about. So thank you for keeping us together all these years. Best wishes, Lawrence. Well, that's great because that's when Cheryl and I got married, 1976. We don't fight. We disagree. Talk it out and laugh, usually. But there's never any slamming of the doors or driving off angry or any of that stuff. Well, if you use my music for couples therapy, tell me all about it at alice@alicesattic.com. I'll be right back with birthday bashes, so stay right there.
0: Alice's Attic with Alice Cooper.
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0: share a birthday with Nikki Sixx, Elvis, Britney Spears, or Bono? Well, you're about to find out, because Alice Cooper's going to invite you to blow out the candles for some festive celebrity birthday bashes.
1: July 15th is your birthday. You share it with a very special day with these celebrities. Academy Award-winning actor Forrest Whitaker, singer and songwriter Linda Ronstadt, the renowned Dutch painter Rembrandt. I don't think he's still with us, is he? Guitar virtuoso Joe Satriani, one of the greatest of all times. The Ramones drummer Marky Ramone, and son of John Bonham, drummer Jason Bonham, turns 60 today. Okay, wait a minute. How's that possible? Led Zeppelin's drummer's son is 60. Huh. So tonight, we'll play something special, Zeppelin's Rock and Roll, live from the O2 Arena in 2007, featuring Jason Bonham on drums. Who better to play drums for the original than his son?

0: There's more Alice Cooper coming sooner than later. Alice's Attic with Alice Cooper.
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1: Yeah.

0: You'll laugh. You'll cry. You'll headbang. You'll need to use the bathroom. And your incredibly talented host does all of that at once. So join him on a journey to the center of your mind and stomach. Yes, he's your tour guide to the dark side. Your host with the least body fat. It's Alice's Attic with Alice Cooper.
1: You're back in Alice's Attic with me, Alice Cooper. My doctor says I'm in remarkable shape for a man my age. Of course, I told him I was 195 years old, and he says, unbelievable. You don't look a day over 180. Anyway, we got lots coming up this hour. You got to love the 80s with a song that was all over the radio back in 1986. Then Tales from the Attic about a saxophone-wielding golf buddy. And finally, Cooper's covers from an actual Cooper. So let's get to it.
0: Alice's Attic with Alice Cooper.

0: A perfect pairing. Alice Cooper and the Dead of Night.
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0: the new way.
1: And the heyday of all things metal.
0: It's time to travel back to one very dynamic decade. You gotta love the 80s in Alice's Attic. Here's Coop now.
2: Well, it was 1986 and Bruce Hornsby and The Range released The Way It Is. The record label couldn't figure out what to do with it. There's no real chorus. It has two extended piano solos in the middle. And the lyrics are about racial segregation, poverty, Civil Rights Act of 64, and the gap between legislation and actual change. Yet, it went to number one, became one of the most played songs on radio that year. So here's The Way It Is, Bruce Hornsby.

0: Alice continues next. Alice's Attic with Alice Cooper.
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8: 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Also, not a bad idea.

0: sifting through the dusty mess of memories and cobwebs inside the mind of a rock icon.
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0: This is Tales from the Attic.
2: Well, I've been a serious golfer since the early 80s. Golf genuinely helped save my life. I even wrote a whole book about it, Golf Monster. Over the years, I've become one of the better celebrity golfers around.

0: And Tiger Woods said he wouldn't give me to a side, which for you golfers, you know, that's a compliment coming from him. And I played with all kinds of people. Phil Mickelson, Arnold Palmer, Eddie Van Halen, Meatloaf, Rock On, Mediate. The list goes on. So 2003, I'm at one of the Michael Douglas celebrity tournaments, and someone says, Cooper, you got to play a round with Kenny G. And I looked at them and said, Kenny G, the saxophonist? And they said, he's a plus handicap. And I went, okay. So we have played six times. I don't know if he's counted this. I've won three times. He's won three times. And Kenny is a very methodical player. He's what I call a textbook player. He's very, very good off the tees, very good with his irons. He does textbook. I am much more of a feel player. I play it not necessarily by the book. I play it much more, let's try this. What if I hit this? So it's a little bit more spontaneous, but you don't want to play Kenny G for money, okay? Because he'll take it right off you. Another good player, Adrian from No Doubt. Great player. Send a photo to Alice at alicesattic.com. Cooper's Covers featuring an actual Cooper is coming up right after this quick break, so stay right there.
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This is LA, where it's not just okay to be a freak, it's encouraged. 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

0: Who said musicians had to be creative?
1: Just ask our next artist on Cooper's Covers. 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
2: I used to play the song Hello Hooray from Billion Dollar Babies as an opening for most of my concerts, but here is the thing most people don't know. I didn't write it. It's a cover. It was written by a Canadian songwriter named Rolf Kempf and first recorded by Judy Collins in 1968. Rolf was a folk musician from Ontario who gave the song to Collins. She was looking for new songs for her album, Who Knows Where the Time Goes. 5 years later, Bob Ezra, my producer and a Canadian himself, was at a party in Toronto and met Rolf. Bob brought the song to me, so with Steve Hunter on guitar and the full Billion Dollar Babies lineup, we turned it into a call to arms. We made it much bigger, a much bigger song. When Judy did it, she did it much more folk and heartfelt, whereas the Alice Cooper version is much more big and glorious. Okay, after Rolf heard it, he said Alice really got it. He made the song better and stronger, more bombastic. Good name for a band, Bombastic. So, here's me with Hello Hooray. I sing the song. Bob Ezrin is the one that made it into a gigantic song.

0: after the break. Alice's Attic with Alice Cooper.
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9: 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Alice's Attic is on 95.5 KLOS.

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0: Somewhere lurking in the dark shadows, he's a radio host who doesn't suck, even though he's always been a bit of a freak. But he does think you're worthy of listening to his show. Crank up the most talented man whose eye makeup is better than yours. The king of your kind. It's Alice's Attic. With Alice Cooper.
1: It's Alice's Attic with me, Alice Cooper. I've been in the rock and roll business for 60 years, which means I have more stories than I have time to tell. The good news is we've got another hour to make a dent in them. So stick around for a big one, live and kicking from the Kinks at Providence, Rhode Island. Then Hey Stupid featuring some extra special humans. And finally, rock trivia on Rainbow. But now let's hear some more rock.
0: Alice's Attic with Alice Cooper.

0: Now, some live music for a dead audience.
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2: The Kinks' relationship with America is one of the strangest stories in rock. They were right there with the Beatles and the Stones and the Who and the British Invasion. And then in 1965, they were banned by the American Federation of Musicians due to unpaid union dues. A confrontation with a TV producer and various incidents on the road. The result was the Kinks couldn't tour the United States from 1965 to 1969. So tonight we go to the low budget tour in 1979 in Providence, Rhode Island, where the Kinks were writing songs about America and finally touring there again. And I couldn't figure out why they just didn't pay the dues. The idea is to get to the States and make your band as big as the Stones or the Beatles. I mean, that's what you got to try to do. The Kinks were totally different than anybody else. Ray Davies wrote great lyrics. And the band was a great band. So I'm going to play you something that you don't ever hear. Catch Me Now, I'm Falling. Live, One for the Road.

0: he hasn't flown the coop. Alice will be back in just a few. Alice's Attic with Alice Cooper.
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2: Tonight we start in Virginia, where police officers approached a man walking down the middle of a highway to check if he was okay. His response was to fire a flare gun at them, run into the woods, and strip down to his underwear, where he was captured. Why do mental patients always strip down to their underwear or go naked? Why is that? Is that like in the book, if you're going to be a mental patient, you have to do that? I guess so. Next, an assistant state attorney in Rhode Island made the headlines after being arrested. He then threatened to destroy the careers of the arresting officers, which was all caught on their body cams. You will never eat in this town again. You'll never have another donut in this town. And they all went, oh no. And finally, a suicide attempt in San Francisco went hilariously wrong when a man jumped off an overpass onto a busy freeway, only to land on top of a truck carrying mattresses. There's a guy whose time has not come. That's not going to happen. That could only happen in a comedy, right? A guy tries to commit suicide, and every time he does, something happens like that. That's a great idea for a movie.

0: And then at the very end, he trips on his curb and falls on a toothpick and dies. Well, stick around, because after this break, I've got some rock trivia on our buddies in Rainbow, so stay entombed.
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0: said no. I'm dead.
1: Alice Cooper has some rock trivia for you. Go for it, Alice.
2: Where did Rainbow record their 1982 album Straight Between the Eyes? Answer, who cares? No. The band recorded up in Les Studios in Morin Heights, Quebec, which was a beautiful recording facility in the Canadian countryside with a chalet-style house, a frozen lake where the band played hockey, and massive fireplaces you could practically walk into. The Police had just finished recording Ghost in the Machine in the same studio and were overlapped for a couple of days, so Ritchie Blackmore and Sting were in the same building for 48 hours. Why didn't they play together? Because you can't have that many cooks in the kitchen. So let's hear something from that album, Stone Cold.

0: 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Alice's Attic with Alice Cooper.
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1: 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Straight jacket not required. 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
3: Well, you've slithered back into Alice's Attic. 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Anyway, we've got lots coming up this hour, some rock trivia on CCR, lots of freaky facts that will make you a billion times smarter than you already are, and that wouldn't be much, and we'll end up this hour with a Cooper's cover when Metallica took on Queen. But now, how about this?
0: Alice's Attic with Alice Cooper.

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1: Which infamous record does CCR hold? CCR holds the record for the most top 10 hits without a number one in Billboard history. Between 1968 and 1971, Creedence had 9 consecutive top 10 hits, but they never could quite get to that top position. Lots of number twos, some number fours, but never the number one song. So let's hear a number four, Up Around the Bend.

0: Your teller of Detroit stories, Alice Cooper, will return after these messages. Alice's Attic with Alice Cooper.
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1: Ready to be amazed? Here we go. The word nerd was first used by Dr. Seuss in the 1950 book, If I Ran the Zoo. A nerd was one of the fictional creatures, but within a year, teenagers in Detroit were using it as slang for a boring person. The voice cast of the original Scooby-Doo recorded all of their lines together in one room. Well, that's kind of interesting, because now we kind of separate all those recordings. In case you don't know, I am Professor Alistair Coupe DeVille in the Mickey Mouse Club, Mickey Mouse cartoon. I'm also a bubble guppy. Yeah, so there. The first hard drive was created by IBM in 1956. It was the size of a refrigerator and held only 5 megabytes of data. For nearly 8 years during the Cold War, the code to unlock the computers controlling the USA's nuclear arsenal was 000000. Nobody thought of that. And finally, a single bolt of lightning contains enough electrical energy to toast 100,000 pieces of bread. And that should be a Guinness Book of Records, I think. Well, it's time for a break while you think about all of that. Can you get all that? Can you cram all that in that little brain of yours? I'll be right back with a Cooper's Cover right after this.
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1: Just ask our next artist on Cooper's Covers. 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
2: The song Stone Cold Crazy was written by Freddie Mercury, originally for one of his earliest bands, Wreckage, before Queen existed. When Freddie brought it to Queen, the arrangement was originally much slower and much more easygoing. But as the band developed it, the riff tightened, the tempo accelerated, and what emerged on Sure Heart Attack in 1974 was later described as trash metal before the term was invented. Then Metallica took on the song in 1990 and cranked up the tempo past 200 beats per minute. Lars Ulrich played a double kick drum through the whole thing. And boy, was his legs tired. That makes total sense, Metallica covering Queen. Metallica is one of those bands that can take a song and they can just turn it into their own song. So let's hear it.

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0: Welcome to the deepest confines of the mind of Alice Cooper. It's a bit dusty up here, and oh, is it cluttered. There's a memory of hanging out with John Lennon and Anne Murray at LA's The Troubadour in 73. And over here is Alice's Cortez High School locker combination. And why is there a random recollection of pre-concert pickled herring in Oslo in 2017? But amidst the mélange, there's a wealth of rock and roll tidbits and knowledge that never fails to entertain and engage. So without further ado, here's your fastidious host. It's Alice's Attic with Alice Cooper.
1: Welcome back to Alice's Attic for all of my listeners who are locked up in an insane asylum, wearing a straitjacket, lobotomized, and mumbling about Alice's Attic. I just want to say I'm very, very proud of you. So, coming up this hour, an Attic classic from one incarnation of Fleetwood Mac, then a listener email, and finally we'll finish off with some rock trivia on the ultimate new wave 80s band. But first, how about this?
0: Alice's Attic with Alice Cooper.

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0: on Alice's Attic with Alice Cooper. 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
1: 1973, Fleetwood Mac were in a strange place. Peter Green had been gone since 1970, and what was left of the band was living collectively in a 20-room mansion in Hampshire, England, trying to figure out what to do. Into the chaos walked Bob Welch from L.A., the son of a Hollywood producer who moved in with them and spent 3 years keeping the band alive. For the album Mystery to Me, in 1973, Welch recorded right there at the mansion, using the Rolling Stones mobile studio, the same custom-built recording truck that Led Zeppelin used for When the Levee Breaks. We actually used that whole system, too, one time in the early days. Parked outside the house and running cables to the windows, it was in that house that Welch wrote Hypnotized. So, here it is, Hypnotized.

0: What? You think radio this brilliant is free? We'll be back with more amazing Alice Cooper after the break. Alice's Attic with Alice Cooper.
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0: Amazon delivery confirmation for a recent straitjacket purchase. Either way, you wrote it. Alice leads it on Alice's email.
1: Hey, Alice, a big shout out from all the way from Australia. Actually saw you on stage in Brisbane. Loving the show and your taste in music. Question, do you have any stories about Ozzy Osbourne that you can share with the fans? Kindly regards, Stuart Cole. Yeah, I can tell you one really good one. Ozzy and I were playing at the Texas Jam, and it was in the afternoon. It was about 100 degrees. There were about 100,000 people out there. And at one point, all of the girls with boyfriends got on their shoulders, on their boyfriend's shoulders, and they all took their tops off. So it was a sea of boobs. And Ozzy looked at me, and I looked at him. We just burst out laughing because there was nothing you could say. Well, if you want to tell me a story about Ozzy, send it to Alice at alicesaddict.com. I'll be right back with the rock trivia on the Cars, so don't move. You know, it's a funny thing because they all canceled each other out. It wasn't in the least bit sexy. It was just weird.
0: Hey, Alice needs a little bathroom break once in a while.
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0: Alice's Attic with Alice Cooper on KLOS. Straight jacket not required. But also not a bad idea.

0: Definitely was in the right.
1: Yeah, it's definitely like he was cruising for bruising.
2: 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I'm not here to help. 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

0: Testing the limits of your musical proficiency. It's Rock Trivia on Alice's Attic with Alice Cooper.
1: Which song did Roy Thomas Baker say was the hardest he had ever produced? It was The Cars Moving in Stereo. Roy said it was the hardest song he ever produced because it literally required the stereo panning to be built into the recording at the tracking stage, not in the mix, which had never been done before. And for those of you who aren't recording engineers and don't understand what that means, can't really help you there. All I know is I worked with Roy Thomas on Flush the Fashion, and he was fun to work with. He was very tough, and at the same time, he was hysterically funny, and I really got along very, very well with him. So here's Moving in Stereo from The Cars.

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0: But take comfort in the fact Alice's Attic will return tomorrow. Alice's Attic with Alice Cooper.
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0: 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It's 95.5 KLOS and Stu here with This Day in Classic Rock. On this day in 2014, we said goodbye to the great Johnny Winter, 70 years old when he passed away, the older brother of Edgar Winter and just the definitive Texas bluesman, hugely influential to anybody playing blues and rock on guitar. We raise a toast today to the great Johnny Winter.
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29: Good morning, Aki Kiriyama here with a brief traffic update sponsored by Isu Seals Disability Services of Southern California. Crash and Urban reported on the 5 stoplight of Sand Canyon Avenue. 2 left lanes blocked right now. Looks like a vehicle hit some debris in lanes. 5 stoplight is stuck over Jeffrey Road. Got a crash reported in South LA on the 105 eastbound before Vermont Avenue. Early report says 2 main lanes are blocked up. We're seeing a little bit of slowing right now. They might be trying to get to the shoulder on their road. Watch for the brake lights in front of you. And also got a crash reported in downtown LA on the 10 eastbound past Hoover Street. Apparently blocking the right-hand lane. Might be adding to the slow drive into downtown. In Montebello, got a bus stalled on the 60 eastbound past Wilcox Avenue. They got the bus to the right-hand shoulder, but might be close to the right-hand lane. Waiting for an update on that. Might need a heavy tow truck. 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
13: Good morning. I have an exciting announcement.
14: Oh, yeah? What's that?
15: Today is Thursday.
16: Oh, my God. That is so exciting.
13: No.
17: Wait, what?
14: What is so exciting?
13: It's almost Friday.
18: Tomorrow's Friday.
16: Oh.
19: That is exciting.
20: So, get excited.
13: I'm so excited to get started.
21: I take your position. It's showtime.
6: It's showtime. It is, and it's Thursday. Oh, Thursdays. What are we doing Thursday? Oh, we load up my machine. Hey, my machine got turned off and on. Remember I said, hey, someone needs to reboot this because my buzzer wasn't working for the last couple
22: that.
6: Days?
22: Yeah.
6: And now I just got to figure out, okay, it's still thinking.
22: Oh, it's thinking about it. Okay.
6: Oh, my gosh. Now it's doing a bunch of crazy stuff.
22: Oh, that's probably good. It's probably just going through the programming.
6: You think? Okay. All right, now it's rebooting. Okay.
22: Oh, this is exciting.
6: I know.
22: Will
6: this
22: it
6: is like,
22: work?
6: You know, the making of the Heidi and Frank show.
22: Right.
6: Because they're doing that. Maybe we'll talk about it later with Mark. We're talking about movies. They're doing a movie about the making of Rocky.
23: Oh, I saw them.
6: Yeah, with a guy playing Rocky.
22: I saw the trailer for it yesterday.
6: Struggles,
22: as well.
6: Whatever he had to, like,
22: amazing.
6: To play his own. Yeah, I guess he's got the accent down. The guy who's playing Rocky.
23: Looks like he's killing
6: Stallone.
23: It. Yeah.
6: So, well, you should have auditioned.
22: No one ever calls me.
6: They didn't know that that's you okay. had this skill. And they went with somebody. That
22: they're waiting for the movie
6: they
22: Stocky.
6: Had to settle on
22: and
6: somebody.
22: When Stocky gets made.
6: Stocky?
22: She's stocky, but lovable. Yeah.
6: That's probably something that was never...
15: referred to you as being stocky growing up. You were always a very, very skinny person.
22: I was an athletic.
15: Like, and little... then, what, bread?
22: And then wine.
15: Was it wine and bread and the cheese?
22: Wine, bread, Lexapro, back surgery, two knee surgeries, and abdominal surgery, and a hysterectomy. That'd
15: wow.
22: be
15: is Lexapro an antidepressant?
22: Yeah, but I'm not on that anymore.
15: What, the stocky stays with you? Won't you stop? I don't understand. Shouldn't it not
22: Frank,
15: be a symptom?
22: Sometimes stocky is forever.
15: Yeah. It looks like you're doubling your dose.
22: Well, I'm also covering them in peanut butter, which is not helping.
15: All right, during a minute,
17: what do we got?
22: We're just killing time until the machine.
18: It's another press.
22: Oh, no, now we got.
18: Is it called
22: there.
18: Launch? Do I launch?
17: Yeah, launch that. Launch it.
22: Oh God!
18: Three,
22: launching sounds...
18: two, one, launch.
22: Oh no!
17: Well, that's not exciting.
15: Yeah, nothing happened.
17: Yeah.
22: Mm,
15: it well, fizzled out.
22: Hey guys, back up, back up. You never know. It might go off at any second.
15: Go up, see the fuse is still lit there, Jordan.
22: Yeah. Don't lose a hand, Frank.
15: Okay.
17: Yeah, so. That's the one. Things are happening.
15: Oh, okay. Oh.
17: Damn it. What the hell is that?
22: The making
15: it's already
22: of
15: running.
22: The making.
15: Oh!
21: Good.
17: Hey.
21: Good.
15: Hey.
21: Success.
15: Maybe that's why we need AI.
17: For, now we got there.
15: For things like that.
22: But they, that wouldn't have been.
15: It could have gone in there and I've been done.
17: But who's
22: yeah,
17: gonna,
22: what's
17: who's
22: the gonna, fun in that?
15: I don't want to learn stuff though. I had to learn something right there.
22: You should still be learning, Frank. Until you die, you should still be learning and growing and evolving.
21: AI's always learning.
15: I know. See, it can learn for me.
22: It can make you dumb.
15: I know. We're not learning anything anymore. We're not using our brains anymore. Uh-huh. It's weird. I think we're becoming AI's pets.
22: Yeah, we're gonna
15: at
22: be
15: some
22: cavemen.
15: Point. Yeah, no, we're just gonna be their pets. I think it's like on a dating app, might get into this later too, that it's a very popular dating app that they've gone complete AI agent. So basically, when you type in your thing, your AI agent now becomes your agent basically for your dating, and it searches for people who would match you against other people's AI agents, but like you have actually as an avatar. So what's going to happen is that AI agent is going to hook up another AI agent to get their pets together for a play date, which is you.
22: Oh my God. Yeah, like some sort of Yorkie meetup. And oh my gosh, it'll be great. She's so cute. And yours is cute too.
15: So that's what they're working on.
22: They like each other.
15: Yeah,
22: look.
15: Let's get these humans together and see what they do.
22: Oh no. But you know,
15: that's scary as hell.
22: Hang on,
15: though,
22: Frank. If we're well cared for,
17: what's going on?
22: Who cares? If we're well cared for, I mean, and really, really just adored and taken care of, I don't know. That doesn't sound
15: good. You've always envied the dog's life?
22: Sometimes, like when I'm getting up and going to work in the morning and they're just upside down, I'm like, oh, okay, lucky you. I'm going out to, you know, in the cold.
15: Oh, Jesus, shut up. Seriously.
22: Whatever.
15: Oh, my God.
22: I'm just saying.
15: Your hard day's work. I mean, I grew up, like, my dad, like, had to ride a motorcycle to work in the winter.
22: Yeah,
15: in Indiana. I mean, that guy's hands bled when it got cold outside. So I'm like, as far as work, I will never say I'm going to work. I'm going to work 4 a.m.
22: Let me just say, I get out of bed.
15: This is the luckiest job that I could possibly have gotten.
21: Mm-hmm.
15: And so, thank you very much. Like, I bet the dogs do sleep. I am envious of that.
22: Yeah, that's what I should
15: like
22: say.
15: Like, any other time we wake, and they don't, like, they'd be asleep on the couch. I turn a doorknob. They're up. My alarm clock goes off. They sleep right through it. I'm up. I'm getting dressed.
22: 100%.
15: They do not raise an ear.
22: Mm-hmm. Yes. That is so strange.
15: But my God, they're sleeping on the couch. Something
22: leaf
15: happens
22: falls off
15: outside.
22: The tree outside.
15: Yeah.
22: They're all going. You're like, knock it off.
15: Wife sleeping right through it. You know, I don't have one of those wives that gets up and starts packing their guys' lunch. But I guess, you know, in the same sense that I'm not really going to work. Like if I was getting on a motorcycle in the winter, my wife get up, make me, you know, a nice
22: hot
15: lunch
22: soup.
15: Bucket or something like that. You got a hard working blue collar. Tough labor guy out there, get your ass out of bed and make that guy a lunch bucket and some breakfast and some coffee. Don't sleep through that. Our wives, go ahead and sleep. I mean, really, come on.
0: Are you getting up and drinking beer and whiskey with your friends and laughing? Ew.
22: Yeah, I'll make sure I get up and make you a sandwich.
15: Yeah.
22: Tough putt, Frank. Tough putt.
15: Be safe out there.
22: Oh, I'm sorry. You're getting up and going and laughing with your friends for 4 hours.
15: You're going to crack another beer at 6:30. Hey, you can't say you drank all day if you didn't start at 6:30, honey.
22: Yeah, that's a great point. Uh-huh. Mm-hmm. Uh-huh. You think she'd pack a sandwich just to soak up some of that beer before you come home?
15: I know exactly.
22: I guess not.
15: Yeah. Just some biscuits or something just to soak
22: throw
15: it up.
22: Some and sort of
15: maintain
22: carb.
15: The whole show. Jeez, honey. Pace me out. All right. It is Thursday. The machine is available. Why did I need that machine? Because I needed to play this.
1: Who's going to hell?
15: Who's going to hell? The most controversial game in radio, where we play it every Thursday at the 6 o'clock hour, because the 6 o'clock audience is the only audience that can possibly handle such a game. It's an internal game, and we play against one another. We challenge each other to go find the worst story of the week. And present that news story to each other and to you. The stories are so bad that at the end of the story presentation, the person who presented the story will add a tagline to the story to lighten the mood. And that's also how you play the game as well, because you have to vote for the story you think the participants are most worthy of eternal damnation. Okay, so when you hear the tagline, that's how you want to vote for the story. You repeat the tagline exactly the way it was given. So if it was sung, you got to sing it. If it's got an accent on it, you got to use the accent. And it's got to be word for word. We're sticklers because we keep a running scoreboard of victories from every Thursday. I think right now I'm in the lead.
17: You are.
15: Me and then Johnny. Mm-hmm.
17: Yep.
15: And then Heidi and then poor Jordan bringing up the rear again.
17: Oh, you got to flip the round.
15: Oh, really?
17: Poor Heidi.
15: Poor Heidi, bringing up the rear.
17: I can say that because I had a victory last week, which put me one ahead of Heidi.
15: All right.
23: Nice.
17: I'll take it.
15: So 818-955-2955 is actually the easiest way to win a prize as well. All you have to do is repeat a tagline, exactly the way it's presented, to vote. Somebody who randomly votes is going to win. I do have some floaters for Hurricane Harbor. I will have a four-pack at 740 for you as well. I got Turnpike Troubadours. I got Chris Young. Now, Chris Young is playing at the OC Fair. So if you get tickets to a concert at the OC Fair, you automatically go to the OC Fair as well. So Chris Young tickets. I got Fuerza Rahita. No. Rahita.
23: Rahita.
15: Rahita.
22: Rahita.
15: Rahita. Rahita. I thought the J's were H's, not the G's.
23: Rahita.
17: I mean, in this context, the G is as well.
15: Oh, okay.
17: So it could be boring.
15: It's one of those confusing things, like in the English language, ph being an f and then an f being a f.
17: Yeah, okay. It's like the double L is a Y.
23: Guys named Jeff who spell it with a G.
15: I hate those guys.
23: I know.
15: Never call the show. I will
23: still
15: hang up.
23: Jeff.
15: It's the ph Stevens and the G.O. Jeffs or G.E.O. Jeffs. Yeah. Get out of here. I also got Roberto Tapia tickets. So, yeah, a lot of tickets to give away. So let's get to it. You won last week, Jordan.
17: I did.
15: So you get to start us off by picking the order.
17: All right, let's go. Let's go from the bottom up. Heidi.
22: All right, well, okay, I'll kick us off. And my story involves a 20-year-old man who was charged with domestic battery. And two counts of domestic battery, and then another two counts of domestic battery with strangulation because of what he did to his girlfriend, ex-girlfriend. He's with this girl. They were living together. He thinks she's cheating on him. She claims she wasn't cheating on him, but he was like a really aggressive and angry guy. So she broke up with him. We've all been there. You go back to the apartment to pick up your things. So the ex-girlfriend goes back to the apartment. That is where he then grabs her, strangles her, holds her down, and then pours a backpack full of urine, feces, and hot sauce all over her while holding her down and strangling her. Yeah. And so then when police finally question him, and he did all this because he claims that she cheated on him and that's why they're not together anymore. So when police question him, he's like, yeah, I'm not even denying it. I did it. And I poured hot sauce and turds all over her because she cheated on me. She's a whore. And so the police take him in and arrest him. So my nominee for Who's Going to Hell is... Take that, Tabasco.
15: Take that, Tabasco.
22: Yeah.
15: Am I saying that right? Take that, Tabasco.
22: Ho.
23: Ho. Okay. Mm-hmm.
15: Yeah. What'd you say? Feces, urine, and hot sauce. I thought it was that cyclosporia coming from Taco Bell. I mean, that's his, like, samplings. He take it to his doctor. I mean, why would you have that? Like you said, why would you have such a combo? A backpack
17: full of it.
15: A backpack. Well,
22: I think it was premeditated. Yeah, I think he.
15: But the
22: he knew
15: hot
22: she was
15: sauce? Like, it, you have a bag, a backpack filled with poop and pee. Uh-huh. Mm-hmm. You're like, it's missing something.
22: He really.
15: You know what?
22: Really
15: I'm really mad at her. It's missing something. Uh-huh. Mm, look what else can I put in there and then pour it on her.
22: Hot
15: sauce.
22: Yeah. Take that, Tabasco.
15: Or was it hot sauce and pee? And he's like, it's missing something. I got a poop in that bag.
22: Yeah, which was?
15: Yeah, yeah, yeah, yeah, I don't know.
22: Great point.
15: What was the first thing that he thought to pour on? Was it hot sauce? Yeah. He's like, that's too easy. Maybe I'll throw some pee in there.
22: I do have to go to the bathroom.
17: He had to poo, but he can't go poo without peeing because he's not Johnny.
22: That's right. That is right.
15: He doesn't have the skills of flexing one and not the other.
23: When was he like this? Like, oh, yeah. This is going to be a great idea. You know, and he's got the bag pressed up against him. Uh-huh. And he's...
22: At that point, aren't you like, I know what she's leaving me.
17: I'm getting her so bad.
15: It's one of those freezer bags. You would probably go, like, get the heavy-duty Ziploc.
22: Oh, the gallons?
15: Yeah. Oh, yeah. I mean, it's him going a backpack, and you got to make sure that thing is green.
22: Yeah. You can't have it make a mess before you actually want to use it.
15: Okay. Okay. So... Take that, Tabasco, right?
22: There, you nailed it.
15: All right, who's...
17: That'd be me, because we're going from the bottom up. So Heidi and then me, and another story of jealousy. Mine, a jealous wife who bit off her husband's penis after sharpening her teeth, has been sentenced to 5 years in prison, which seems a little bit light. The 39-year-old woman confessed to filing down her teeth before carrying out the sickening act of revenge on her unsuspecting spouse. The wife had reportedly seen a message from another woman on her husband's phone. In the message, the woman described an erotic dream about having sex on the beach. After seeing this, the wife believed the message was proof that her husband was supposedly cheating on her. So then she began planning a bloody revenge. Authorities described the sequence of events leading up to the harrowing incident. His wife cooked dinner. They sat down, drank, ate, drank.

0: off his penis with her teeth and spat it out, saying, "It's your own fault. Now you can't do it with anyone else." The husband strongly denied he had any unfaithfulness to his wife. So, a jealous wife bites off her husband's penis using teeth she had sharpened with a file after seeing a text about a raunchy dream. My contestant's name. "Babe, it was just a dream. No need to bite my head off."
1: "Oh,
2: wow. Babe, it was just a dream. No need to bite my head off." I like it. Yeah. So many questions here. So her teeth weren't sharp enough to bite off a penis. So that's why she was filing them down.
0: I suppose so, yeah.
2: I'm picturing like a wood file. I
3: mean,
2: like,
3: you suspicious when you see your wife filing her teeth?
2: And then are they getting like pointed?
0: Or
2: like,
0: just... sharp.
2: And then you wouldn't notice that for your wife. Like, "Hi, honey.
0: Dinner?" Yeah.
3: "Hey, Dracula, what's going on?"
2: Yeah.
3: "What's up, Nosferatu?
2: She looks like
3: how
2: a
3: you
2: Mako
3: doing?"
2: Shark.
0: She's trying to work Mako into it, but yeah, never got it.
2: Couldn't make it work.
0: Yeah. Oh, damn it. "Babe, it was just a dream."
2: The other part of that story that caught my attention was. Uh-huh. The paramedics tried to sew it back on. Now, that's the ambulance driver.
0: The ambulance showed up. The paramedics
2: tried to reattach.
3: The ER?
2: And then they said unable to
0: restore any functionality.
2: How would you know that? Like,
3: "Well, we've got it attached, Mark. You want to give it a go?
2: I sewed it back on, but it's still limp.
0: It's not working.
2: Hey, what?
3: Clear."
2: I mean, if you did your functionality return, would you just take him back home? I guess we don't have to go to the hospital. We got it working again.
0: All good. Mm-hmm. All good here.
3: Oh, it's wow.
2: I don't want the paramedics trying to reattach it, too.
3: No. Take me to a specialist at the ER. Take me to the pit. Let Noah Wiley fix me.
0: God. Yeah. She spat it out, saying it's your own fault. After a mouth.
2: So he dumped it into his nightstand glass of water.
0: And called the paramedics himself, yeah.
2: Gotta keep it wet.
3: Well,
0: yeah, it's like a tube.
3: Best way. Man,
0: "Babe,
3: we're off to a strong."
0: "It was just a dream. No need to bite my head off."
2: Johnny put his penis into a glass.
4: He's holding up a shot glass. It's so small.
0: It's a tiny glass.
2: Okay. I know you're really going to be a VIP for that joke.
3: Well, I think we all...
2: Now, speaking of bad joke. Okay, here we go.
4: It was me. Okay, so a mother has been convicted of murder in connection with her 4-year-old son's abuse-related death. So 38-year-old Patricia Santazer was convicted of first-degree murder and 2 counts of aggravated child abuse against 4-year-old Brian. All right, so following the child's death, authorities looked into it, and his mother, Patricia, denied causing him any harm. The child's older sibling told authorities that he had witnessed Patricia abusing Brian and had been instructed not to tell law enforcement about it. So home surveillance footage, that's where a lot of these people get caught, their own home surveillance footage. It showed Patricia beating Brian, then tying his hands behind his back, and throwing him into a swimming pool. The autopsy revealed Brian's cause of death was actual deep lacerations to his liver, but the swimming pool didn't help either. So mom beat and threw son into swimming pool with his hands tied behind his back. My contestant's name for Who's Going to Hell is... Look, son, no hands.
2: I like it. Look, son, no hands. Oh, wow.
3: Fry that bitch.
2: Oh, that's going to be close between you guys.
4: Yeah.
2: You have to play. All right. A terminally ill man in England fulfilled his final wish by marrying the love of his life. And the hospital staff was able to organize a wedding in a week. The couple had been together for 24 years, but postponed marrying while they raised their blended family of 10 kids. And when he was informed he had... a week to live, they immediately planned the ceremony and were married, surrounded by their children, grandchildren, family, and friends. So, a terminally ill man in England fulfilled his final wish by marrying the love of his life a week before his death. My contestant for Who's Going to Hell is Till Wednesday Do Us Part. Now, I know it's a feel-good story, and it's trans-

0: Yeah.
1: I am the contestant. I'm going to help her write in that joke.
0: Oh.
1: Until Wednesday, do it. It's such a feel-good story. And
2: that's
1: then
2: a first.
1: I thought I'd do a little twisty on that. So, till Wednesday, do his part.
0: Frank Kramer. You are. It's going to help you
1: live. All right. So, let's do a quick reminder of our contestants' names.
0: Heidi. Take that, Tabasco.
3: Babe, it was just a dream. No need to bite my head off.
4: Look, son, no hands.
1: And till Wednesday, do us part.
5: Who's going to
1: hell? All right, first up, oh, look who it is. Hello, Crab.
6: Hey. Hey, great deal of the Bears Gone show yesterday. Carmen, my God. But,
1: I know, and our special guest was Anthony. Anthony showed up. One of the OGs.
6: Special guest.
1: All right, Crab, who's going to hell today?
6: Look, son, no hands.
1: Oh. Take a while to carry him to the pool.
6: Thank you. Thank
3: you. I wasn't expecting a vote for Johnny, so
4: thanks.
1: Oh. All right, Johnny's on the board. Let's see who's up next. Looks like it's going to be Carlos. Hello, Carlos.
7: Hello, good morning. How are you, Frank?
1: Who's going to hell today?
7: Babe. It was just a dream. No need to bite my head off.
1: Mm-hmm.
0: Nice. Oh,
7: Jordan on the can I get those fuerza regida?
1: What?
7: Fuerza regida, please.
1: I can't tell what you're saying. What do you even say?
7: Fuerza regida.
1: The fuerza regidas?
7: Fuerza regida.
1: All right.
0: Yeah. Said the gringo.
1: Yeah, you can have a pair of those.
7: Thank you, sir.
1: All right, no problem. Stay on hold. Where's the regida?
0: He just says it so smoothly and beautifully, and how it's supposed to be said.
4: It's beautiful.
1: All right, let's see. Who's that? Oh my God, it's Denise. Denise.
8: Hey, Denise. How are you guys?
1: I thought you were dead.
8: No, just when listening, every time I call in, I get hung up on. So I was like, what the hell, man?
1: Because we didn't recognize your voice. Because you sound healthy. Did you get something done to your voice?
8: I am healthy.
0: What? You're thinking of Denise, not Denise Denise.
8: Yeah, yeah, this is
0: Huntington
8: Denise
0: Beach
8: here.
0: Denise.
1: Oh, that's HB Denise. I thought this was, okay, different Denises. Okay.
8: Uh-huh. No, getting ready to move to Montana, Frank.
1: Oh, yeah, what part?
8: Columbia Falls.
1: Oh, that's nice.
0: Beautiful.
1: Yeah, I know Columbia Falls.
8: 3.5 acres.
1: Ooh, yeah. You going to get some chickens?
8: Oh, I don't know, man. That's a lot of responsibility.
1: And they stink and they're dirty, but...
8: That might get in the way of my smoking and drinking, you know.
1: Yeah, you don't want to do that. So, Denise, today, who's going to hell?
8: Oh, my God.
1: You forgot.
8: Take that, Tabasco.
1: Oh,
0: hey, I'm on the board. Thank you, Denise. Okay. HB Denise.
8: You're
0: soon
8: welcome.
0: To be Columbia Falls Denise.
8: Hey, can I get tickets for the fair for that Chris Young?
1: Let's see. All right, I'll give you some.
8: All right, right on.
1: There
8: good
1: you
8: to
1: go.
8: Talk to you guys.
1: Stay on hold. Oh, we can't do a who's going to hell without our Dallas correspondent, Rodney.
9: Yeah, happy National Hot Dog Day yesterday. Hope you enjoyed your hot dogs.
1: Oh, those Nathan's hot dogs were good. I even ate one during Till the Beer's Gone.
4: Yeah.
1: That was late.
9: That's great. My choice is take that Tabasco.
4: Okay.
0: Thank you, Rodney.
1: All right. Let's see who's next. Looks like it's going to be Benjamin. Hello, Benjamin.
10: Hello. Happy Thursday.
1: Who's going to hell?
10: Hey, it was just a dream. No need to bite my head off.
1: Oh, George's got two votes. Hyde's got two votes. Johnny's got one vote. Hello, Eileen.
11: Good morning. Johnny has a one-way ticket with, look, son, no hands.
1: Oh, my God. It's a three-way tie. 2-2-2.
4: Thank you.
1: Oh,
0: my God.
1: All right. Come on, Eileen.
4: Oh, Eileen.
1: All right, the next vote is going to win. I'll let you guys pick a number between 1 and 10, but don't pick 2, 3, 7, or 10.
4: Go ahead, Heidi.
0: 4?
1: 4. That's Mike. Hey, Mike.
2: Yeah, good morning.
1: Unless you vote for mine, it'll be over because Heidi, Johnny, and Jordan all have two votes. Mine was a till Wednesday do his part. I have zero votes. If you want to keep this game going, you vote for me. But if you can end it right now by voting for one of them, who's going to hell? Mike?
2: Yeah, sorry about that, Frank. I'm going to go...
1: Sorry, pick another
3: number. Oh, God!
1: Pick another number.
3: Oh, no!
1: Pick another
0: don't
1: number.
0: Trust me with it, picking.
1: All right, Johnny, you pick the number.
12: I'm sorry, what numbers were we not supposed to pick?
1: Don't pick two, three, or this time five.
12: Okay, let's go number one.
1: Number one, that is Richard. Ooh, you would pick a dick. Richard.
13: What's up?
1: Who's going to
13: good
1: hell?
13: Morning. Till Wednesday, do us part.
1: All right, the game is still going.
3: The game is still going.
1: It's still going.
13: Hell yeah.
1: It's still going. All right. Jordan, you pick a number.
3: Let's go
1: not
3: with
1: one, two, or three.
3: Number eight.
1: Number eight. That's Aiden. Hello, Aiden.
14: What's going on?
1: All
14: my
1: right.
14: pick is... Look, son, no hands.
0: Yes! Oh, Johnny! Damn.
3: Yes!
0: Johnny,
1: wow.
14: Can I get some of that Turnpike Troubadour ticket?
1: Turnpike Troubadours, those are yours. You stay on hold.
14: Ah. Sick. Thank you, family.
3: Thank you.
1: All right.
0: It was a terrible story, for sure. Hard to be mad at that.
1: Yeah.
0: Oof.
1: Good stuff.
12: Yeah, four-year-old died in mine.
0: Yeah.
1: Hey, my guy died a week after he married and loved his life.
12: That's true. That's true.
1: Some guys have all the luck.
0: So Wednesday do his part? I knew that. Yeah, sure.
1: Yeah, they were together 24 years. I'm dying next week. You want to get hitched? Make it official. Make an honest woman out of you. My God.
0: We've raised 10 kids together.
1: I did have another one. I didn't go with it, though. I went with till Wednesday to do his part. But there was a man in Maryland. He went to a pet store, and he stole a three-month-old rescue kitten named Magnolia from the cat adoption area. Nobody was looking, so he took the cat, and then he took it next door to a bank and used the poor cat as an accessory to attempt to rob the place. Apparently, he went in with the cat in his arms, walked right up to a bank employee and said, "Can you hold this cat?" And then he wrote a note, handed it to the teller that said, "Give me all the cash you got." I don't know. Someone alerted the police, and the response was quick. I guess one of the pet store employees, realizing that Magnolia was gone, and one person said, "Wow, that's a heck of a response for a stolen cat." Because all the cops showed up to the bank robbery.
0: Yeah.
1: The pet store. It's like, oh, my God, these guys. The police arrested the man, and Magnolia was returned to the pet store safe and sound. She's still there looking for a law-abiding citizen to adopt her. So, Mike, who's going to help us? Pussy Bandit.
0: Pussy Bandit.
1: My favorite flavor of skull pouch.
0: A little bit between your cheek and gum.
1: Oh, yeah. I get a can of them Pussy Bandit.
0: Num, num, num, num, num, num, num. Yeah. I don't even spit that stuff. I swallow.
1: Oh, hell yeah.
0: Yeah. I don't need a cup in my cup holder in the car.
1: I got both sides, bottom cheek and top cheek going on. I'm the Pussy Bandit. So maybe I should have gone with that one. Pussy Bandit probably got more votes.
0: Maybe we should save it for next week.
1: Yeah, probably should have saved it, but it happened last night. So it was fresh on the mind.
0: Strike while the iron's hot.
12: I can't wait till Dick's comes out with their own dip. Potato chips. Dick's potato chips.
0: The Dick's potato chips, yeah.
1: Oh, they haven't. I think we're going to talk to the guy who came up with the Dick's potato chips.
12: Are we?
1: Yeah. Awesome. We reached out to him, and he was like all excited. He's like, "Oh my God, I was wondering." He's like, "All of a sudden, I got all these orders for Dick's from Los Angeles area, and I had no idea what was going on."
0: There we go.
1: Kind of like with Malort. We had Malort guy. He's like, "All these, you know." So yeah. Look at us. We made Malort famous, and now Dick's. I mean, that's power.
12: That is.
0: Pretty powerful.
1: Oh, someone wants to know if you got your new mushroom gummies yet. Are you going to be able to do them this weekend?
0: Today or tomorrow, I suppose.
1: All right, so you get them this weekend. So you'll be able to report on Monday about the double gummy. You're doing two this time, right?
0: Yeah, but I'm going to be out of town this weekend. So I'm traveling back to Indiana this weekend.
1: Why?
0: a little memorial thing for my mom and see my aunt, stay with my aunt. And so I can't do gummies. I don't think I can travel with them. Can I?
1: Yeah. I mean,
12: don't tell anybody.
1: Yeah, they're gummies and
0: they're just my vitamins.
1: Yeah.
0: I guess I could put them in like my vitamin.
12: It's a terrible idea.
1: But
0: no, I'm not going to do. I'm going
12: to. Heidi's not the type to be able to go somewhere.
0: No. I got to wait.
1: Especially at a mom memorial.
0: And I'm on like an airplane and staying with family.
12: Balls. Yeah.
0: No.
12: So you have to be a good head.
1: So do you know the plan? Like as far as the mom memorial goes, are you going to like a park or something, or like what are you doing?
0: Yeah. So we're the band that my mom always followed. They're doing a show, and I promised my aunt.
1: Eric
0: Jackie.
1: And the Lodes. What was their name?
0: Yes, Eric and the Lodes.
1: No, but what was their name? I remember the band. Your mom was a groupie. We talked to her about
0: she
1: it.
0: She was definitely a groupie.
1: She had a whole group of girls that were like called the Ronettes or something.
0: Or the Balerians.
1: The Lodites.
0: Yeah, something like that. And so they're doing a show, and I promised my Aunt Jackie when they come back to, you know, my hometown that I would go to a show with her. And so that's what I'm going back to.
1: Oh, so the show is the memorial for your mom.
0: Yeah, but with all of her, my aunt and all of her friends.
1: You got a big old cutout, like one of those fat heads on a stick.
0: I have her head on a stick.
1: Yes, you do?
0: Yeah.
1: So I was thinking we could do that for you real quick. If you didn't have one, we'd make one.
0: Yeah, no, I appreciate it.
1: Send it out
0: I'm
1: with you.
0: Tomorrow after the show, so.
1: So I'd hate to be the person behind you, though, and your mom's big old head sign's in my way, and I can't see the Lodes.
0: Well, I'll keep it low. I'll keep it low for the Lodes.
1: You don't remember the name of the band?
0: Yes, I do remember the
1: name of the band? The actual name?
0: The Belairs.
1: Oh, yeah. But wasn't that a guy's name in the Belairs? Or is this the whole band just the Belairs, and it's interchangeable?
0: Yeah.
1: Okay.
0: Yeah.
1: And they call themselves the Ballerinas?
0: Belairians.
1: Oh, the Belairians. Okay. Uh-huh. Ballerinas, but it's so much better.
0: Yeah. I think the band name used to be like Hot Wax or something like that. I don't know. And then they changed their name. I don't know. Listen, my mom
1: to Hot
0: them.
1: Lodes.
0: And I'm taking her. I'm taking her with me to the show. She's going to go to the show with me.
1: She's going to rock.
0: She's going to rock.
1: She's holding up the rock that is her mom's
0: That's
1: ashes.
0: My mom's ashes right here so with me all the time. So she's going to go on an airplane and she's going to go to another show.
1: Roller class the dance floor, so she's rock and roll.
0: And I can even skip her. She's skipping there at the rock show. I mean, we're
1: skip have her fun. Towards the door. She's so happy to be there. She's skipping. Look at her trying to get in. Jeez.
12: Oh, I hope TSA thinks.
0: So no mushrooms this weekend, but I do think they come in the mail today or tomorrow.
12: I hope that TSA thinks that rock is like some like cocaine or something like that. Oh, they have to test it.
0: And they got to break it open. I'm like, no, my mom. It's just my mom.
1: It's my mom.
0: It's my mom.
12: Or we got to touch it.
1: I thought it was like memorial. Like, hey, you're going to a park. A lot of family members are showing up because you didn't have a visitation. You didn't have a showing. It was just kind of like, you know, okay, we're all getting
12: friends and family.
1: You're going to a concert. Take mushroom gummies. I mean, maybe your mom will show up. You know, like you said, you talk to a horse for a half an hour, one and a half of them damn things. You do two, your mom's going to be dancing there. She's going to be on your shoulders.
0: Oh, my God. Can you imagine?
1: Yeah, so take three.
0: I might take four.
1: Hell, yeah. If two will do you, four will do you more.
0: You're making me nervous now just thinking about it.
1: You don't want to see your mom at the show?
0: I do, but I think I would also be very scared because I'm with a bunch of her friends and I'm like, whoa, what? Do you see is my mom on my shoulders right now? And they're going to be like, you got to get out of here. I think you got heat stroke. It's 106 degrees. It's hot. I think she needs to go to the ER. See, I'm not going to be in the right environment. I need to be like sitting at a pond with a horse and then I can do it.
1: I think you got to be in that state of mind where you're crossing, you know, whatever the
0: heaven and earth bear, like the two worlds.
1: What are those
3: the astral planes?
1: Yeah, the plane. Astral planes. You know what I mean? Yeah, open your mind to that.
0: Uh-huh. Yeah.
1: Because what if your mom is going to, like, you know, like live again through you to be once again with her girlfriends at the concert? It's like, what'd you do to your hair? You know, one of them things.
0: Yes. Damn, Jackie, what'd you do to your hair?
1: Yeah.
0: Well, I got it frosted.
1: You could be your mom's medium, or large in this case.
3: I love that joke.
1: It'll never get old.
0: You know what? I knew you were going to say that.
1: Did you? Oh, yeah, I guess you would. I guess, you know. If anybody would, you would. Yeah, you got to now. Take the mushrooms to the memorial. That's just, I mean, that's a must. Mm-hmm. I mean, I bet there's people who go to funerals who refuse to go to funerals on nothing. I mean, they got to be either drunk or somewhat buzzed. They got to tell you to take the edge off, drinking some whiskey, or they're high, or they're on mushrooms, or they got to be on something to even deal with anxiety of death and unknown and cemeteries, you know, filled with dead people, you know? Mm-hmm. Do you want to go to a funeral sober? Hey, I got $5 that says no. 818-955-2955.
12: Maybe kids, but that's it, you know?
0: Yeah.
1: And you say maybe kids.
0: So, like,
1: yeah.
0: Well, I mean, little John, you want a little shot of something before we go see grandma?
1: Half the kids are effed up.
12: Give them a little Benadryl, you know?
0: We don't want to make all kinds of noise, don't we?
12: Yeah, exactly.
0: At the big show.
1: Oh, speaking of booze and dying, there was a campaign for grandparents' happy hours. It's official now. Minnesota seniors in assisted living communities will soon be able to enjoy a glass of wine or a beer at their resident happy hours without having to deal with the liquor license hurdle.
0: Love this.
1: Nice. My dad's assisted living place, where he ended up, you know, passing away, had a happy hour. It had like a bar. Okay, it was like a three-sided bar down there in the lobby, and had, you know, beer taps and wine. And so, like, for an hour a night, you can go down there and have a beer or wine. I don't know how many times they took advantage of that. Like, it was a big hopping party every night. But
0: some of them are on medication where they can't have it. But, you know, it's like some who can. What would make you feel normal?
1: You know that if you work there, then you're probably going to be over there. Mm-hmm.
0: Well, you take a little. You want to talk with Margaret, you know, sit and have a drink with Margaret.
1: Exactly. I got to sit down and do a puzzle with a guy, you know, who has Alzheimer's. So there's no puzzle.
0: But you got to be like, I'll do the corner.
1: I got to be pretty buzzed for this. Yeah. I'll start to do the borders. You work on the clouds and then I'll do the pine trees.
0: No problem.
1: Okay.
0: Yeah. You're going to have to have a little something. To get that.
1: Yeah, my dad was like an orderly growing up, worked in the hospital. That's where he met my mom. And he was that guy who would often, you know, deal with the patients who were Alzheimer's, dementia, you know, have to handle them as like a, being or like the bouncer of the hospital. Mm-hmm. We need help. We need to hold somebody down because they're spazzing out, or you know, do this, or could you go stick your fingers up that guy's butt with a suppository or something like that?
0: Mm-hmm. He's impacted.
12: He was that guy, huh?
1: Oh, yes, impacted. Oh, yeah, mm-hmm. They called him Goldfinger for a while because on his finger hand with the rubber glove, the guy was impacted, so he had to go in there and take all the poop out of this guy. And he had to dig it out with his finger. And there was a tiny pinhole when he put his glove on it. So his finger had popped through the hole. And so he was in there with his bare finger, and they called him Goldfinger. That was his nickname at the hospital.
0: Busted rubber.
1: Yeah, you know? I always knew when we ran into somebody out in the streets that he worked with. He's like, hey, Goldfinger!
0: Daddy, why do they call you Goldfinger?
1: Oh, yeah, that's
0: shut up, kid, I'll tell you when you're over. He's an orderly, you're disorderly. I mean, you cannot be more different.
12: You thought you would have learned when he told you to wear protection, you know?
0: Mm-hmm.
12: You.
0: Mm-hmm. Nah.
1: I had a pinhole in my rubber, apparently, too.
0: Because I'm Gold Penis.
1: Goldfinger. Oh, anyway,
0: my dad would
1: deal with dementia patients and Alzheimer's patients as well. And he said one guy, like, he'd always play cards with, but they never had any cards.
0: Oh my God.
1: They'd sit down and play gin. And this guy's always like, gin.
0: How do you argue?
1: He always was like, all right, I guess you did. I was so
0: you're
1: close.
0: Killing
1: to,
0: me.
1: I was so close to going out, too. I needed one more card.
0: Man, you're kicking my ass right now.
1: Yeah. So. Good stuff. All right, it is time to get a look at traffic in the 7 o'clock hour. Less than an hour from now, I got the 4-pack of Hurricane Harbor tickets for you. So be sure and listen for that cue to call at 7:40. Coming right back for Heidi and Frank.

0: Did she bite off the penis after getting it excited? That's extra cruelty. Aki Kitty, I'm here with a brief traffic update sponsored by East Seals Disability Services of Southern California. Crash in mid-Celaya stuck on the center divider of the 10 West of the Crenshaw Boulevard could be adding to the slow drive from the 60 through mid-city LA. In Commerce, crashes on the shoulder of the 5 South of Garfield Avenue. Still really tough though from Eastern Avenue. Traffic trying to recover on that one. And in Linwood, got a vehicle stalled in the center divider of the 710 South and near the 105. They're going to need help getting the right-hand shoulder. Right now, no serious lasers are passed by the 105. In Santa Ana, got a crash in the fast end of the 5 South of Main Street. That's why you're slowing back at the Orange Crush. And in Anaheim Hills, got a crash in the center divider of the 241 northbound before Windy Ridge Toll Road. 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

0: today is Artificial Intelligence Appreciation Day. They already have a day. I mean, I guess they're really trying to push this on us, knowing that it's never going to go away, so you might as well get used to it and start celebrating it and appreciating it a little bit. I mean, there's certain things you can't appreciate. Like I said, when you're trying to, you know, make your golf buddies look like transvestites.
1: Yeah.
0: You know, when they're posing there with their golf clubs. My buddy, the guy I play with, Dan, he knows how to do that stuff. So he's like, hey, guys, let me get a picture. You get together. So I'm like, standing over there with our golf clubs on the tee box. Next thing you know, he says that we're in sundresses and bonnets like we're going to the Kentucky Derby. I'm like, Dan, stop creating your spank bank, Dan.
1: Yeah, exactly.
0: but that's, I can appreciate that AI can do that.
1: Who created this day? Did humans create the day, or did AI just input it in?
0: Yeah, create its own holiday.
1: Yeah.
0: Well, it's weird because today is Artificial Intelligence Appreciation Day and Guinea Pig Appreciation Day, which I think in this whole process, we are the guinea pigs.
2: Mm-hmm.
0: So I don't know if that's coordinated weirdness or whatever, but with artificial intelligence, kids are on summer break right now. But that's going to end probably pretty soon. Hell, we're damn near August, and I said summer's starting in August, right?
1: Yeah, it's like first or second week of August.
0: See,
1: yeah.
0: Almost over.
2: I remember. Oh, damn, we always started in September.
0: Yeah. It seemed like, Labor Day or something, even back in the beginning of
1: Monday after Labor Day.
0: You had three months, but there's no 3 months now. Like, what was it, 6 weeks, maybe eight?
2: Yeah, we had all of June, all of July, all of August, and then back to school in September. This is weird.
0: It seems so long. But yeah, when the kids go back to school in Salamanca City Central School District in Western New York.
1: Rochester? I'm not familiar with
0: Salamanca?
1: That. Salamanca.
0: They're going to deploy a new kind of teacher to greet students this fall, a full-on humanoid robot.
2: Oh, there's going to be a sitcom about this in no time.
0: Yeah, the robot named Sally, of course.
2: She's just Sally.
0: Hey, Miss Sally.
2: Hello, children.
0: Welcome to my class. Welcome back. I'm Mrs. Sally. That's a little welcome back, Cotter. If you knew that. I don't know why I'm explaining it to you. I didn't even help you when I said it was welcome back, Cotter, if you didn't know what that was.
2: Yeah.
0: The robot named Sally. It is programmed to provide learning support to both students and educators. Sally will have a lifelike appearance with silicone skin and long brown hair. She'll be stationary in a seated position, but will have a wide range of upper body movements and facial expressions. She can also support the teachers by interjecting if the teacher forgets where they're at in the lesson plan or accidentally skips over something. That's what every teacher's looking for, some backseat teaching.
2: Yes, seriously.
0: What is the cost of Sally for the district? It's costing around $57,000, which is a discount from the normal price of $95,000 for a humanoid robot like Sally. So they're trying to introduce this. But, yeah, I don't know what the average salary is for a teacher there in Salamanca. But it's like, if it's $57,000, $95,000, I think it's probably going to be a future friction point with the teachers union. This is how it's going to start. How'd Sally do? And I guess you can't call the kids by name. I don't know if there's like privacy issues, like if it's a learning thing and your kid's going into some weird data bank, so the kids every kid's given their own number. Mm-hmm. So it's like, hey, Miss Sally, I'm student 1234. And it's like, hey, student 1234, we were talking about this yesterday. Would you like to continue that conversation? And I don't know if Sally's going to sound like that. Uh-huh. Like, have a speech impediment. Why would you give her one? I don't know. Just to make her more human for the kids.
2: To teach children.
0: Give her a speech impediment.
2: Huh. Yeah.
3: It's a cute little lisp Sally has.
0: Something like that.
2: Sally, and I felt he fell down by the field.
0: Yeah. I'm Sally.
2: I'm Sally.
0: Yeah. I think it would take a little bit of the scariness away, because if you show up, and I mean, I don't know if this is an elementary school.
3: Yeah, I don't get it.
0: Where it's like, oh my God.
2: She sounds like she's at like a hostess area, not in the classroom, because she said she's at the front of school greeting children, but she's in a seated position. So it sounds like there's like a hostess desk.
0: No, I mean, she's going to be in the room, but like she's sitting at a desk. Like she's in a seated position all the time. Like she's not like human.
2: So every classroom's going to have a $57,000 robot?
0: Just the one. I think it's like they're introducing one, Miss Sally, to this. Oh. And this is the beginning. But then it'll be like, the class assistant will be over there sitting at a desk.
1: Mm-hmm.
2: I'm a T-A-I.
1: Yeah?
2: Nice. Think about it. Think about it.
0: I did.
1: Thought about it.
0: And then I was like, damn it.
2: No.
0: Why didn't I think of that? No.
2: No, you didn't. You lied, but you made me feel really good. I had to make you feel good. Appreciate you. I appreciate you. I love when you're jealous.
0: I know. I like it. It's so hard for
2: you
0: me.
2: You never show
0: it's
2: me so you're hard jealous for me to anymore. Act jealous. It's like you don't even care.
3: They are paying more than the average teacher salary for this.
2: Oh, football. Wonderful. Really?
3: Yeah, so Salamanca City Central School District, they negotiate a starting salary for new teachers at $49,000. And they're paying, what, $57,000?
0: It's
3: this thing?
0: $57,000.
2: Okay. And this is her first year.
1: Yeah, but that's 1 year, you know. If you can get, like, you know, 10 years out of her, then obviously per year.
2: Yeah, but I doubt teachers are making great
1: using
2: increases
1: women math
2: each year.
1: Right now.
0: But you're fighting for, hey, you buy her once, you don't have to pay her like every year.
1: Yeah,
0: I mean, this is
3: that's
0: like,
3: not how tech works though. It's a subscription service.
2: Look at your iPhone. You got to do upgrades, and then once your upgrades don't work anymore, and then you got to go upgrade to the new phone. You know, it's not good.
0: They'll get standing Sally next time, or something. You know, there's you know, she can.
3: Yeah. Yeah.
0: Then all of a sudden she's
2: third year, she can write on the board.
3: Yeah.
2: You know,
3: and you get cafeteria salary.
2: Yeah,
0: or
2: yeah.
0: Sally.
3: Yeah. So.
1: The thing I'm thinking about is this teacher going to hook up the students too?
2: Oh,
1: you know, well, it's like a robot, you know, robot. Yeah.
0: It might happen because I have to do, the company that makes Sally is Realbotics, and they also own Real Doll, which makes hyper reality sex dolls.
3: Oh, yeah.
1: Oh, just wait till that news article comes out.
0: Yeah.
1: Woo! Is it illegal then?
2: Oh.
1: Well, she doesn't really have an age, right?
0: The company says, don't worry, as far as, like, Realbotics. It says our two companies, those teams don't intermingle with each other. Like, the ones who are making the perfect boob over here are not working on the same team as making the perfect teachers.
2: And maybe Sit Down Sally doesn't need to have, like,
0: Sally.
2: maybe she doesn't need to have, like...
1: Jingle Factory. They're going to make
2: Sit Down Sally.
0: Let's play off Lay Down Sally by the wonderful artist...
4: Eric Clapton.
2: Nicely done, Renee. We were testing.
0: Yeah, I know. Look, you got called dumb yesterday. Yeah. I studied all
2: Not today. Not today. She doesn't have to have the realistic bottom half.
1: So they're going to make it look like my sixth grade Mrs. Bauer, where she's just like some frumpy robot?
2: A frumpy robot. Well, her name is Sally. Yeah.
1: With a giant mole on her face. It's definitely growing hair that she can pick out.
0: You know? Yeah, there's no chance of robot Sally getting wooed by a 15-year-old with game. You know what I mean? That's how every teacher, it's like, he wooed me, and he had a beard. Like, he developed early, so I'm like, well, okay, I guess we get it. Shut up.
2: I agree with you there. Shut up. Well,
0: she wooed me. I mean, look at the size of her boobs. I mean, that's exactly what you're saying about the kid with the beard.
2: Terrible all the way around. Gross. All
0: for some reason, we're always like, okay, we understand.
2: The only person saying that's the 15-year-old.
0: And every other guy.
2: Yeah, exactly.
3: And his dad.
0: And his father. Everybody.
1: That is going to be very confusing when a father walks in on parent, you know, teacher conference, and he's going to see that teacher. And, oof. Man, they're getting a lot hotter these days.
0: No, it's going to be like... buttoned up. It's gonna be like a teacher from Little House on the Prairie. You know what I mean?
1: Man, it's kind of
0: nothing sexy about it.
1: It is kind of sexy, huh?
0: Put her hair up. Why does she have to have long
2: in
0: brown
2: a little
0: hair?
2: Robot bun? Yeah.
0: Yeah.
2: And then she lets it down. Bo bo bo bo boom.
0: She got the sexy librarian glasses on. But why should she need glasses? She's a robot. I mean, come on. You're making her hot on purpose. Hot for robot teacher. Yeah, I guess things that the robot teachers should be programmed to do so it's like every human teacher so the kids are more comfortable with it. I mean, there's some suggestions like drive a 2018 Honda CRV.
2: Total teacher car. Why is that?
0: It's all we can afford.
2: So affordable.
0: Another thing that they can do to make the robot a little more human-like, a human teacher, whine about their paycheck.
2: I have to take an extra job during the summer just to make ends meet.
0: I have a side hustle on OnlyFans. Hey, that's another thing they can do to look, be more like a human teacher. Get a side hustle on OnlyFans.
1: That's where I make my cash.
2: Cash.
1: Robot jokes. Yeah,
2: you want to watch me eat cookies?
0: That's where I clear it. That's where I clear my cash.
2: I'll help you clear your cash if you know what I mean.
0: Something else they can do, I guess, to be more human-like teacher is make it movie day when they don't want to do any work. Do they still do movie days at school?
2: We are going to watch Ex Machina today.
0: Or is it just because, you know, they had to wheel in the television.
2: I love those
0: with
2: days,
0: the big giant VCR, so we could watch a movie, and everybody got excited when the tech rolled in the room. But we're talking about robot teacher here, or even like right now, it's like, okay, kids, I'm like, I'm the substitute. Get out your phones, do whatever you want. I don't care. I mean, because your phones, like, so somebody's over here watching. Because they don't really have to wheel in entertainment for the entire group because everybody's got the entertainment on them.
2: True. Yeah. But usually you'd watch something and then you would have the discussion about them either after the movie or the next day. All right, tomorrow, everybody, we're going to talk about
0: really?
2: The movie.
0: Are you kidding me?
2: Yeah.
0: It wasn't just like, let's watch Caddyshack?
2: I don't think we ever watched Caddyshack.
0: Oh, we did.
2: Oh, it was always something that was like, let's talk about it. Or
0: like usually the teacher wouldn't even hang around. So it's like, yeah. So we bring in the guy who was the AB kid. He had all the great movies. So it's like, you know, they probably thought we were watching, you know, Ben Franklin.
2: Yeah.
0: The miniseries. It's like, no, he bring in Caddyshack, Stripes. And we watched all that stuff.
2: No. Usually the teacher's in the dark in the back
0: Fast
2: of the
0: Times.
2: Classroom.
0: Uh-huh. That was great. That's why we loved movie night or movie day.
2: Yeah.
0: Uh-huh. Something else these human, these robot teachers could do to be more human-like. Pass dumb kids to the next grade so they don't have to deal with them anymore.
2: Move along. You've got a beard now. It's fourth grade. Greg, you got to go. You're making people
0: I know he's in the fourth grade, but he's got a beard.
1: They might be really strict on the robot teacher on these students and not pass them.
2: Because there's no human, like, I don't want to hold him back. He's got friends, and then it'll make him feel
0: weird.
2: Oh,
0: you're talking about empathy?
1: No empathy.
2: There's not going to be that. So she's just going to go on based on numbers alone.
0: There's I would say no frustration. Like I said, passing a dumbass.
1: Mm-hmm.
0: It's like, just get out of here. I don't or the kid you don't like.
1: Yeah.
2: Yeah, she doesn't care about that.
1: She don't care. Yeah. She'll teach him over again next year. It don't matter. Yeah. Not to her. And she'll be able to tell.
2: Oh, it's you again. 1, 2, 3, 4.
0: Yeah.
1: I taught your father 6969. Right.
0: You taught him what? No, that was his number in school.
2: That's a tough number to go through in school.
1: He had a beard. He wooed me. 6969. But the AI teacher will also know when the kid's, you know, cheating and using AI.
0: Right.
2: Yeah, it will recognize
1: it. It looks like I wrote this.
0: My sister wrote this paper.
2: My sister, Sheila. I'm Sally.
1: Because I don't know if you've heard right now about what's going on in with the DMV and people getting their licenses revoked right now.
0: I saw that. This is like hundreds or thousands?
1: Thousands. I think
2: 11,000
1: people are getting their license
0: revoked. In Los Angeles.
1: Yeah.
0: You got the license. They have to go and take like the written and the driving test again.
1: Uh-huh.
0: Is it because of that?
1: And on the written test, apparently they took a bunch of these tests and they put it through AI to figure out if these people were cheating. And the AI is saying that these people have cheated, and so it's revoked their license.
2: But hang on, you're taking the test at the DMV. I'm not taking it at home.
1: That's what these people are saying. They're like, there's cameras where I took the test. You can see that I'm not cheating.
0: Oh, people cheat at the DMV all the time. You think I can see?
1: That's you.
0: I mean, come on.
1: Uh-huh.
0: People cheat at the DMV all the time.
2: But on, I mean, it's like...
0: Because they're not paying attention. They got another number up. There's like people waiting. It's like, so there's nobody's out there, you know, walking around, make sure no one's cheating. So you get.
2: I know, but how am I cheating if it's like, when you're entering the freeway, should you be going slower than traffic? Should you be going the same speed as traffic?
0: It's kind of like the last teacher at Brown University who said, hey, the take-home test, everybody got 96%. And then when you had him do the test in person, it was a 48%.
1: Uh-huh.
2: Yeah, yeah.
0: So basically... you know, if you take the written, you're probably going to fail. I think you'd only miss three questions.
1: Yeah.
0: And I think then you fail it. And so it's there's some of those. Who knows?
2: Some are like,
0: what's the speed limit in an alley? Who cares?
1: Five? Is it five?
2: I mean, seriously. Where am I headed? That's the speed limit. I'm late for an appointment. 40.
0: Yeah. What's
2: it's 25.
0: What cop has a speed trap in an alley? You know what I mean?
2: What like, a loser.
0: I gotcha.
2: Oh, you got me by the 7-Eleven there on the side. Okay.
0: He was hiding by somebody's blue can.
1: You know how fast you were going? I was doing 11. speed limit's five. Yeah. Write me a ticket.
2: Yeah, there's a school right behind the 7-Eleven here, and we can't have that.
0: So you might miss that one. So like this, if everybody's going there and just acing it, they're like, people are obviously cheating because we don't have this many passes. You got to go back. You know, I had to take it three times.
1: Yeah.
0: Or take it twice. Yeah, passing it on their first time.
2: Like the bar exam.
0: Yeah, it can be tough. They go, okay, take it again.
2: They might what did I miss?
0: Yeah,
2: what?
0: So who knows? But they revoke their licenses,
1: a lot of people upset.
0: I wouldn't mind that just based on the ticket alone. You know, like people who go too slow. You can get a ticket for going too slow.
1: Yeah.
2: Mm-hmm. Anytime you're affecting
0: your record. If you're going too slow, you lost your license.
2: Mm-hmm. You're going 30.
0: If you're out there just dilly-dallying in the pass lanes, lose your license. You don't understand the common courtesy rules of the road. Or get the hell out of the way. What are you doing out here?
1: That's why those signs are there. Those are legal signs.
0: I'm already going 75. I will dictate the highest speed limit. Uh-huh. It's like, no, douchebag, I'm going 85. Get out of my way.
2: Douchebag! And he said that to a cop.
0: That's the only thing I can assume that they're thinking. It's like, I'm already speeding. Where do you need to go so fast? How dare you go faster than me? And I'm already speeding.
2: And that's when you tell them DUI court. Get out of my way. Go. I'm in a hurry. I'm late. I'm heading to DUI court. I'm running late. Go. Get out of my move over.
0: Speaking of... one of the final things that this robot teacher can do to be more human-like. Drink at recess.
2: Oh, yeah. A little robot flask.
0: Yeah, there was a story. Two school principals were arrested for DUI hours apart in the same vehicle. The second one was going to bail out the first.
2: Can you come get me?
0: Okay, Florida or anywhere else?
2: Florida.
0: Yes.
2: Easy.
0: Here are the arrests of Jennifer Jimenez and Christina Alcati. I got to change that after 9/11.
2: So she calls and goes, I'm wasted. Can you come and pick me up? And she's like, I've been drinking too, but I'm on my way.
0: I'm just going to be... Christina Kaida now. I dropped the owl. All right. Here's the audio, I guess.
2: Oh, no.
0: Of the arrest. Am I up?
4: On and up. Miss Jennifer, you consumed any alcohol today? Because I can smell it.
5: Yes, I have. We are both high in the totem pole of, you know, education and our workforce. So it's hard. And we're both married to police officers.
4: Why are you driving?
5: I'm not meaning to do anything wrong. I'm better.
4: I just talked to you. You were really drunk when I talked to you.
5: I know.
4: It's a couple hours later.
0: They're both married police officers. I mean, they got to be stressed out. I mean, they're both principals of schools, and they're married to police officers. I mean, the daily stress those two ladies have to have a couple drinks at work.
2: Well, maybe you wait till after work, and then you stay wherever you are. Drink and stay.
0: You really think you could be a teacher with kids these days and not drink at work, have that flask inside your desk? With these kids, the entitled generation of, you know, talking back, no respect. Mm-hmm. There's just like, I get paid the same.
2: He's got an apple flask, so he's trying to disguise it a little bit because he's a teacher. So it's just this apple is like.
0: Yeah, get your teacher an apple flask. Oh, yeah. Why is he always.
2: Fake chewing.
0: Why does he always bite it by the stem?
6: Yeah, Mr. Frank eats apples weird. Did you ever watch Mr. Frank eat an apple?
0: I don't trust this guy to teach me anything. Look how he eats an apple.
1: God, I drink with just two kids. Can't imagine 24 of them around. Oh, my God. Yeah.
0: And then a new set every hour.
1: Yeah.
2: Oh,
0: people's kids
1: acting up,
2: not listening,
0: and yeah, not listening
2: to get through it,
0: thinking they're talking awesome. Back, stinky.
1: Mm-hmm.
0: God, don't you hate them?
2: Mm-hmm. Terrible.
1: Thank you, all the teachers.
6: Wear rubber, dude.
0: Well, luckily, the generation that's not drinking so much is not having sex a lot, because I guess it's, obviously it's going out there. It's harder to meet up one on one. Their social skills are gone. They can't even talk on the phone. It's all texting and ghosting. So they don't even have a chance to have sex anymore. So the birth rate's going down. So maybe, you know, eventually we won't have any little snotty little bastards. We'll end it here.
1: Yeah.
2: That's it. It's over.
1: No more kids.
0: You are the last child.
7: Make sure you wear rubber. Yeah.
1: It's a weird thought.
2: So hard.
0: That's a movie. Last Child.
2: The Last Generation.
1: It is a movie. Wow.
0: Yeah, speaking of movies, we'll be talking movies later with Mark. He'll show up in about half an hour, 45 minutes, and talk about what's opening up in theaters. I think the big movie this weekend is what, Odyssey?
1: The Odyssey.
2: Oh,
1: the Odyssey.
0: Yeah.
2: Matt Damon.
1: I asked him yesterday, I go, what movies are we talking about? He goes, there's only one. The Odyssey.
0: I heard something crazy about that movie, too. That every day they had to go to the set to shoot, they had to hike. Like, the entire cast, crew, everybody had to hike 45 miles a day.
2: What?
1: No.
0: Yeah. To get to wherever they were shooting, like, so remote that, you know, you wouldn't see, like, a phone tower or something.
2: I think I'd just stay there. I'd stay on set. And
1: Mr. Nolan, can I get a golf cart?
2: Can we just get...
0: How about a tent?
2: Yeah, but like a tent.
0: Well, let's camp here. I mean...
2: Right. Let's set up camp here.
0: They're like 45 miles in.
2: That's why Matt Damon's such in killer shape right now.
0: Yeah. He got down to his high school weight, 167.
2: Lucky.
0: But that was your high school weight, too?
2: No, it's my
0: on the wrestling team.
2: That'd be great.
0: Oh, it is time for traffic. Oh, Natalie's sober funeral has a story. Okay.
2: Oh.
0: Mario National Guinea Pig Day saved lives in army.
2: I like this. We got a lot going on.
0: And Dave went to school with Fuerza Regida and has some info for us because I guess he's from San Bernardino. And I got those tickets to give away. All right, so you guys stay on hold. I'll come back and take your calls right after some traffic.
8: So was Sally getting hooked on all those sex dolls who dreamt of becoming teachers? Aki Kiriyama here with a brief traffic update sponsored by the KFC $10 Bucket of the Day deal. Got a crash at Sherman Oaks. Left lane is blocked right now on the 405 south of past Burbank Boulevard. Traffic calling from Victory Boulevard, so extra delays in as part of the pass this morning. And Glendora crash has moved to the shoulder 210 west and past Grand Avenue. Even though lanes aren't blocked, it's still a slow drive coming away from the 57th freeway. And we've got an injury crash in Anaheim Hills on the shoulder of the 91 west of Imperial Highway. Lots of activity. Stop and go traffic back at Weir Canyon Road. In Santa Ana, pickup truck stalled on the 55 south of Edinger Avenue. Looks like it's stuck on the mid lane trying to get to the right-hand shoulder. We're seeing heavy delays right up on the 22 freeway. Introducing the KFC $10 Bucket of the Day deal. 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
0: 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Mentioned Blind Barrels earlier, the whiskey tasting subscription company that I'm a part owner of. 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
1: 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Yeah.

0: Frank Show, 818-955-2955. That's the number to call. It's also the number to text. You're going to want that number to call in about 10 minutes when I give you the cue to call in for those Hurricane Harbor tickets. I got a four-pack. It was hot and muggy yesterday, so it had been a nice time out there at Hurricane Harbor. Be there splashing around. Yeah. It was hot yesterday.
1: Yeah.
0: I went out and hit a bucket of golf balls, sweat mine off.
2: That's good, though. Sweat all that? The toxins out.
1: It's so hot. It was 106 where I was.
0: I just let go. Mm-hmm. Yeah, that's why I did it. But I was wearing, like, black Dickies. Those things do not freeze. No. Oh, man, I was sweating.
2: I
0: underwear was soaked. Yeah.
1: The golf and
2: stop
1: I've
2: trying
1: been
2: to turn all the ladies on.
0: I know, ladies.
2: People are.
0: My panties were wet yesterday.
1: The golfing I did was watch the U.S. Open.
0: Hey, the British Open.
1: The British
0: does
1: Open,
0: the British Open start today?
1: Yeah. Yes, it does.
0: Yeah, okay, yeah.
1: British Open. That was the golfing I did on my couch.
0: In the air conditioning?
1: In the air conditioning.
0: Laid back and watched the first round?
1: No. It was just talking about it. Yeah. Today's first round.
0: Wow. You watched a whole show about talking about golf.
1: Oh,
0: wow.
1: I love it.
2: Nice nap.
0: You love golf, too. All right. Natalie has a sober funeral and has a story. I guess Heidi's going back for a memorial for her mother, but it's not because there was no funeral. But that's how we got on this whole discussion. So, hello, Natalie.
3: Hi, guys.
0: Tell us about your sober funeral.
3: So I actually go to funerals sober, and I've been to quite a few. So for whatever reason, since I was a little girl, my mom thought it was a good idea to take me to funerals. So I got exposed to death at a very young age. And now, like, that I'm an adult, I will go to funerals. Not to random people's funerals, but, like, just in life, people that I've met or known. And to the point where, like, I feel like I'm kind of morbid and, like, I kind of like it. So I'll even, you know how they have, like, you know, during the wake, they have, like, food and, coffee and stuff like that.
0: Finger sandwiches, yeah.
3: Mm-hmm. Yeah, so, like, the last one I went to, I just got my coffee, I got my bread, and then, like, I went and sat, like, in front of my relative who was just there, like, and I was eating and, like, drinking my coffee and just, like, sitting there in front
4: of
3: him.
4: You took the food in to where the body was being
3: like, I just came, like, I didn't even think twice, like, I just went, it was so automatic for me. And I just, and then it didn't dawn on me until later, like, after I was done with everything, that I was like, oh, wait a minute, like, I just ate and, like, drank my coffee in front of this dead person. Like, what is everyone thinking? And then,
0: next door that just has, like, maybe a chair in it that you would sit down and eat. You know, stand there in line to look at the body with a plate in your hand.
5: Well, sure. Good, though.
0: My God.
5: She'll pluck herself, what do you say?
0: Yeah. Then you drop some potato salad on the body. It's like, do you pick it up?
3: Yeah.
0: And do you eat it? Or you just bury it away?
5: Just tuck
0: it in their pocket.
4: A little something for the world.
0: I don't know
4: grandma.
0: If they have potato salad in heaven, but you figure they would.
3: Give them a little
4: and it's
3: bite.
4: It's always fresh.
0: Oh, Natalie. I get it, though. I mean, you were introduced at an early age, and this is so old, you know, old hat for you that it's like, okay, you know, I kind of like going to funerals. You know, I've accepted it. You're not scared of death at all. Are you scared of death?
3: I'm not. Not at all.
0: Yeah. So maybe taking your kids to funerals really early is a good thing.
3: Probably, unless you grow up to be really dark and some people don't understand your humor. Oh. But I'm not a sociopath or anything. I'm married and, like, I'm, like, you know, we just like horror movies. We like to watch a lot of scary stuff and, like, stuff like that.
0: Maybe that influenced you, Natalie.
4: A little bit, yeah. It's like her comfort. It's weird. It's like,
0: but you said you were exposed to death at a very early age.
4: I was, so I went the other way.
0: It's like, yeah, you ran from it. Now you're terrified of it. Well, Heidi,

0: According to mediums, and in your case, larger, the biggest misconceptions about death. So I guess, you know, they're the ones who talk to the dead people. You know, when you go to a medium, it's like, you know, you want questions from the other side. It's like, how are they doing? And you kind of think they didn't say something.
1: Yes, yes.
0: Before they died, and you wanted to tell them, and they want to tell you they're fine. And they're you know, they're not upset about that. Whatever it might be, they say the mediums, they're your biggest misconceptions about death. They believe death isn't the end. They describe it as a shift instead of a goodbye. So just not of like in darkness, gone.
1: Yeah, energy is energy forever, so it just goes into a different place. I get that.
0: But do you know you're the energy? You know what I mean?
2: Mm-hmm.
0: But if the energy is just going into a different place, it's like, yeah, do you have any memories of your the thing you just did? Or is it just...
2: That stay all in your brain.
1: Oh, right. You go on to a whole new...
2: Yeah.
0: Who knows?
1: Right.
0: They say loved ones are still connected to us, just in a different way. Many believe signs can show up in dreams, songs, or unexpected moments. Are you nervous about going back to this thing, thinking your mom's going to, like, are you going to be looking for signs?
1: Oh, of course. I always do. I dream about her. I talk to her during the day, and I go, I just miss you, and... You know, show up in my dream tonight if you can. And she does.
0: I swear to God, you got to take them mushrooms with you then. And then give them to all the girls, too. All of her friends. You guys be all mushrooming out at the ballerina concert.
1: They're in the 80s. They're not going to take much. They're terrified of that kind of thing.
0: Why do we assume that people in their 80s are terrified of everything? I think when you're in your 80s, you got nothing to lose.
1: You'd think, but it's a generation of, like, my mom thought marijuana. My Aunt Jackie, marijuana. It's not good. I mean, it's that generation, Frank, of that. That propaganda, that you know, all that stuff that you watch, that marijuana is the evil and
0: I think because they were being told mushrooms. That, but now when they're 80, they're like, we were lied to the entire time. Mm-hmm. Yeah. What's going to happen now? They're not worried about it now.
1: I mean, they'll take pain meds like nobody's going. You know,
0: they're having unprotected orgies. Not that they need to be protected, but I mean, herpes is rampant in the senior community. They don't care.
1: What's one more?
0: What's one more drip in my underwear?
1: A pussy drip in my underwear? I mean,
2: I already got this diaper on. Yeah, okay.
0: Yeah, might as well use it.
2: Yeah.
1: Fill it up. I'm not changing it. Bill is.
0: I mean, yeah, maybe they might be hesitant because it feels like that's our first reaction. We'd have to say, you know what, Heidi, we're not, I don't do mushrooms. And then you have to talk them into it, but they're really easy to twist their arm. Because there's a 76-year-old woman named Nancy Delastrito, and she received her new license plates in the mail recently. Now, she lives in Florida and got her new license plate, and she couldn't believe what she saw. But she didn't order like a vanity plate. It was just, it's a rando plate. Mm-hmm. And so when she got it, it was SQZ and then a dash and then A55. I put a picture of the drive of her license plate.
1: Now,
0: it looks like squeeze ass.
1: It sure does.
0: And it has a couple of oranges in the middle of it, so it's even like even helps it out even more. But she didn't order squeeze ass.
1: That is great.
0: She got that randomly, and she went ballistic, and wondered how this could have passed state inspection. But that's her first reaction by being a 77-year-old woman. She's got to go, what?
1: Ah, well, I declare. Oh, I do declare.
0: Well, how dare you?
1: I am a lady. I would not drive this around in my Hyundai.
0: She adds, I don't think a woman that lives in a senior community who's going to be 77 years old be driving around with what this plate says on it. Oh, but she will, though. Even though officials say she can request a new plate for free, Nancy has decided to keep it after her friends at the retirement community encourage her to roll with it. That's what I'm saying. These old ladies, you just go, come on, let's all do it. They're all going to be shrooming out. That'd be awesome.
1: I'd make her feel bad and go, Nancy, all I see is squeeze a 55. I don't understand what you're the filthy mind, Nancy. I didn't even see that. Really
0: squeeze a 55.
1: Squeeze a 55? What? I don't know what that... Well, it means nothing. Why are you seeing something dirty, Nancy? You whore. You know, something like that. Have fun with her.
0: And you wonder why you have no friends.
1: Huh?
0: Yeah, she goes, I'm kind of resigning to it. Maybe it was destined to be on my car. She adds, I can handle it if I can handle if I get a few honks here and there. And actually, being over 70, I might like a few honks. See, now she's all buying into it. Like, she is a whore.
1: She's leaning she's in.
0: She doth protest too much, man.
1: She kind of...
0: How dare... Who? I'm going ballistic.
1: It's like the Rue McClanahan. It's the, you know, it's the... That character on Golden Girls, where she's
0: and
1: older,
0: to get a few honks, she's doing the old squeeze ass joke.
1: Mm-hmm.
0: I could use a few honks, honk honk.
1: Ooh, Nancy.
0: Nancy. Yeah, I love the fact that this has two oranges right between it.
1: It's per. It's really perfect.
0: I mean, if she lived in Georgia, it'd be perfect because it'd be peach plates. But no, she's got the oranges. Going back to this death thing, Heidi, since you... Do you still have a fear of death or whatever? I mean, obviously, you go to the doctor all the time because you're... Is it a fear of dying or how you're going to die?
1: It's not... Yeah, it's not fear of death. I'm fine with that part. It's just the dying part that's nerve-wracking.
0: Caller 40 right now, 818-955-2... Hurricane Harbor. You got the four-pack up for grabs right now. 818-955-2955. Says, fear is normal, but don't let it take over, Heidi. This is from a medium who talks to dead people all the time. The mediums say it's natural to wonder what happens after we die. Just don't let the fear take control.
1: I don't worry about that part. That part's like, oh, well, whatever. It is what it is. I don't worry
0: they
1: about
0: They also
1: that.
0: Believe pain stays behind. According to mediums, once someone dies, their physical and emotional pain is gone.
3: Well, yeah. But what about, like, you know...
0: some even believe that the soul continues learning beyond this life.
1: See, I think it's probably like...
0: If we're bouncing around cosmic planes and going, hey, you've been chosen for the human experience. Yeah. And then you go and you do this, and it's like, okay, you did it. And you go back, and it's like, and then they always say, people who said, you go and you watch the movie of your life,
1: mm-hmm.
0: like with everybody else who was like there. So how was it? And so when you die, it's like movie day at school, and it's, everybody watches your movie of your life. You get to see the whole thing over again, good, bad, ugly, whatever it was. That was your human experience. Yeah. That's why you wouldn't change a thing, because of the ups and downs makes it a better story than just, that sucked.
1: Mm-hmm.
0: Lame. So go out and do some fun stuff. And don't fear failure. And don't hold on to success like it's everything. Mm. Just go with it. And have a great movie to watch when you're dead with all your dead buddies.
1: Right.
3: Mm. Mm-hmm. But what about those poltergeists?
0: You're directing your own movie right now. And you're going to watch it later. You're going to get an Oscar for it or a Razzie?
1: Ooh. Ooh.
0: I know.
1: Hmm.
0: You know what?
1: Hmm.
0: I'm going to drink to that. I mean, seriously. I impressed myself right there. That damn good.
1: I mean, I'm hoping for a Golden Globe at the very least.
0: Especially on movie day with Mark Ellis. I mean,
1: a Golden Globe at the very least. I don't want Razzie. No, but I see what, like, so Johnny, you're saying, are the poltergeists, these are people that were still
3: like tortured.
1: Unrest.
3: And, yeah.
1: So their soul is not.
3: The medium saying that you don't take any of that with you, but they're poltergeists.
1: Explain a poltergeist.
3: You know, it's a disruptive spirit. That will, you know, throw things.
0: Yeah, you know, my computer sometimes doesn't hit, and I'm like, we're going.
1: We sure do.
0: It sounds like I'm knocking on something and nothing's happening. Uh-huh. Maybe it's like, okay, between the cosmic electrical things and rifts and matrix holes, it's like, okay, that's what you're getting. Some, you know, something moved across the room. Wait, what the hell was that?
3: It threw a book at me.
0: It threw a book at me. Well, it probably should. Can throw more books at you, please?
1: Please.
0: And maybe try picking one up and reading it.
3: It's trying to tell me something.
1: It's an old dead teacher still trying to get in there to teach you something.
0: And they say no one crosses over alone. They say one of the biggest misconceptions is that people die lonely. Instead, they believe loved ones are welcomed with peace and love. One of the biggest takeaways is not to worry so much about what happens after we die, but to focus on the time that we've got left. There you go. So thank you for spending part of that time every day with the Heidi and Frank Show.
1: It was a wonderful sermon.
0: If you want to spend more time with it, become a VIP at HeidiandFrank.com so you can watch it anytime during your time.
1: That felt like church right there.
0: Didn't it?
1: Yeah, I feel good.
0: Well, I wanted to, you know, give you kind of a pep talk going back there, you know, and, you know, hanging out with your mom, and so you're not being all sad.
1: No.
0: Plus, if you're on mushrooms, you ain't going to be sad.
1: I mean, you never know with me.
0: I don't think so. I don't think so. I think you're going to have a wonderful time. I think it'll make it even better, more memorable, and more connected. All your synapses communicating with one another. Yeah, open up to more, like even more signs.
1: Yeah.
0: Like you might walk by something and totally miss it, but it's like there it was, and there it is even more. It's just everywhere. Everywhere you look, there's your mom's face.
3: Yeah.
1: Everybody in the crowd, I look and it's like, Mom, Mom, Mom, Mom, Mom. And then I wake up and I've never left and I'm still here in Oregon and I'm like, what the just happened? Yeah,
0: everybody in the crowd has your mom's face. The band, it's like the drummer's got your mom's face. Everyone's like, that's kind of terrifying though.
1: Like all different stages of your mom's life. Yeah. Like my mom when she was younger, my mom when, you know, she's in her 70s. Yeah. My mom went.
0: Some fat guy in a flannel in your mom's face.
1: Mom?
0: Oh my God, everybody.
1: No, see, that would be
0: somebody brought their little dog out in their purse. The dog has your mom's face.
3: I mean, you're going to the Midwest, so everybody's going to have your mom's
1: haircut. What's your name? Barb, Barb, Barb, Barb, Barb, Barb, Barb, Barb, Barb, Barb, Barb, Barb, Barb.
0: Can somebody shut that damn dog up? Tried to watch Barb on stage. Get ready for Barb's drum solo. Oh, I'd like to introduce everybody to the band. It's Barb on guitar over here. Hey, Barb. We got Barb on the bass over here.
1: Boom, boom, boom, boom.
0: Give it up for Barb on the drums. And my name is Barb. Thanks for coming tonight. See, mushrooms make everything better.
1: Oh, my God.
0: They do. Sorry, kids. I'm never going to speak at graduation. So you might.
1: This is why no one calls you.
0: You get your fill here. You get your fill here, kids. I'm never going to speak at your school.
1: Oh, my God. I'm nervous and excited.
0: Speaking of going to school, David said he went to school with Fuerza Regida.
1: Regida.
0: Did I finally? God damn it. I'm never going to get that right. David?
4: Hi, good morning.
0: So you went to school in San Bernardino?
4: No, actually, he's actually a Riverside native guy.
0: Okay.
4: San Bernardino. Okay. Yeah, he's from Riverside, and he actually had his upbringing here in Riverside, and then moved over to San Bernardino.
1: Okay.
0: And you went to school with him?
4: Yeah, I was a 11th grade, and he came in as a freshman, so I was around him for a couple of years.
0: Yeah, I have tickets to his show. It's going to be on Saturday at Dodger Stadium. Sold out Dodger Stadium.
4: Oh, I would love to go if you have some Ticket King.
0: Do you think if you went, he would recognize you? You're like, hey, it's me, David.
4: As far as everybody that I've seen back from high school, they all say that I still look the same because I still get the same haircut. I don't have an extra tan or nothing like that. I only gained maybe like 20 pounds since.
1: Since high school, that's not bad.
0: Your death movie's really going to suck. You have not changed a bit. Talk about boring. All right. David, but one part you can go back and enjoy and watch over and over again in your death is going to be that time you went to Dodger Stadium to see your old high school buddy, Fuerza Regida.
1: Nope.
4: He's amazing. Regida. That's another little fun fact. His dad was actually in a small mariachi band, and that's where he got his inspiration from.
0: Oh, okay.
1: There you go. It's a family affair. Well, have fun.
0: Yeah, a lot of families, and they have one, but somebody who can play an instrument, they usually form their own mariachi bands, right?
4: Yeah, yeah. And one last fun fact, his original name, as a nickname, we all used to call him Masa, which is like the typical Corn? Mexican body shaming.
1: Oh.
0: Because he was fat? Is he fat?
4: He was chunky, and then he ended up losing the weight, but it was too late. The name had stuck on him.
1: Yeah, once you get that nickname in high school, it's not going to work.
0: How do you spell that?
4: M-A-S-A. Masa, it just means dough.
5: Yeah, like
0: dough?
5: Like masa, dough. Like you're making tortillas.
1: Yeah.
0: Old dough boy.
4: Pretty much.
0: All right, David, I'm going to give you some tickets to go see your old buddy, Doughboy, okay?
4: All right, thank you so much, yeah. Ticket King.
0: Stay at home. You know, if you play this, Jordan, I'll have to do a shot.
5: I mean, it's Thursday after all.

0: drink alone.
1: Where's your tequila, Heidi? Come on.
2: No, I got a... Oh, well.
1: You don't have a liquor cabinet out there in your she shed?
2: No. I should.
3: It's in her bedroom.
1: What are you pointing at?
3: Huh?
1: Oh, you...
4: I watched him put him over there for you.
1: I thought you were pointing at a phone line. I was like, oh, who's calling? He's like, no, he's pointing at my shot glass.
2: Hello?
1: Tequila King?
4: Again, thanks, this is a Fuerza Regida. That is a band. So I wonder if he was talking about Jesus.
2: Who is Masa?
4: Yeah. Jesus Ortiz Paz is the front man.
1: What does Fuerza Regida mean then? Like, if it's the name of the band. Well,
4: that's a great idea.
2: Fuerza is strawberry, isn't it?
1: It's Spanish for the Eagles.
3: Strawberry ice cream.
1: Is it the Eagles or just Eagles?
2: Eagles. Okay, no,
1: it's just Eagles. Eagles. So if you're the Eagles, I don't think Don Henley's a different map to you.
2: For Rejida's ice cream?
4: Governed force.
2: Oh.
1: All right, here we go.
3: Chula Masa.

0: Hello, Andreas.
1: Hello.
0: You want to beat the heat?
1: Yeah, I do really badly.
0: Well, I got you a 4-pack of Hurricane Harper tickets. You're the caller 40, okay?
2: Beat that heat.
1: Awesome, awesome, awesome. Thank you.
0: Who are you taking with you?
1: My daughters, and I'm actually a mailman, so I'm in the heat all day, so I'm excited to take them and get some fresh water.
0: Are you wearing the mailman shorts?
1: Nah, I try to stay protected from the sun, you know, and then I don't want too many of those old women following me.
0: Oh, yeah.
2: You got those calves, though. Yeah. You got nice calves. Yeah. I just know it. I can sense
0: you
2: it.
0: You got that old safari hat?
1: Yeah, I actually got the straw hat.
0: Oh, you wear the straw hat.
2: Yeah. The long sleeves underneath the short sleeve shirt.
0: What's your district?
1: Right now, I work out of Pasadena.
2: Okay.
0: All right, man.
2: Nice area.
0: Is everybody complaining about the increase of the price of the Forever stamp?
1: Oh, for sure. Everything's expensive.
0: Mm-hmm. 82 cents,
2: they come
0: cents,
2: to you,
0: man.
2: Of course, and you're like, I don't really have any control
0: over
2: any of that.
0: Do you have stamps on you? If I ever need stamps and I see like a mailman walking down the road, I'm like, hey, man, you got to sell me some stamps?
1: No, they used to do that back in the day, but they discontinued that. You actually have to show up in the office.
0: I know, that sucks. You guys have stamps on you. Stamps?
1: Yeah, they should. I always thought about that. I don't know why. You know, give us like a little packet, you know, and we just sign off for them, but stuff. I'm not sure.
0: All right. Well, Andreas, you have fun out there at Hurricane Harbor, okay?
2: Enjoy.
1: Thank you very much. Thank you, guys.
0: Thank you for what you do, dude.
2: Damn. Delivering mail in 106 degrees every day in the summer? Ugh.
0: That would suck.
3: Mm-hmm. I wonder if he gets mad at the guy who's in the car. You know, he pulls up to the box that has, you know, 20 mailboxes in it. And he just loads it in and gets in his car and drives off.
2: Yeah.
3: Doesn't have
2: this
3: to worry
2: guy's
3: about
2: walking with a bag all day.
3: Uh-huh. In Pasadena. It's like an armpit. It's so hot there.
2: A beautiful, beautiful armpit is what we're saying.
3: Beautiful armpit. Yeah. Pasadena.
2: Well taken care of, well groomed, but an armpit. Mm-hmm. It's hot.
3: Most of it.
0: Really?
3: I
0: thought Pasadena was kind of nice.
3: I hear this
0: in
3: that part.
0: Yeah.
2: Old Town. It's a nice place. South Pass. Yeah.
0: Yeah. I've always enjoyed Pasadena.
3: Pasadena.
0: Except for that one time I got busted by a bike cop having marijuana in my car. I'm like nose in the bag.
2: Well,
0: tap, tap, tap on my window. I look over and there's a bike cop.
2: That's on you.
0: I mean, I was deep in sack.
3: Can we get that as a drop?
0: Yeah. Deep in sack? Mm-hmm. What did I say yesterday? It's like,
2: oh,
4: what was it? Something about,
0: I need a gay guy, please, or something. Like, I don't know what I said.
2: I can't remember.
0: Something. You didn't pull it?
4: I didn't.
0: Oh, thank you. All right, thank you. I thought you would, but
3: you didn't write it down.
0: If there's anything I'm glad you didn't pull, was that one. All right, let's take a quick look at traffic. Come right back. Mark Ellis is going to join us in the studio. Talk a little bit about The Odyssey. It's coming out this weekend at the theater. Well, how do you, Frank?
5: 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Carpool Lane is blocked on the 118 East by the Hortapa Avenue. Stick to the main lines for now. The traffic is pretty light in the main area. In Sherman Oaks, got a crash getting cleared out of the fast end of the 405 South and past Burbank Boulevard. Right now, it's a crawl back at Sherman Way as you make way towards the pass. And in Willowbrook, got a crash on the 105 East, but this is partially blocking the Wilmington Avenue off-ramp. The 105 not looking too bad. We'll watch your sudden slowing as you approach that off-ramp. In Pomona, got a crash on the 10 eastbound on the Town Avenue on-ramp. Might be at the top of the ramp because the eastbound drive kind of zoned back at Gary Avenue. Keep an eye on that when they might close the ramp briefly. And in Fontana, got a crash reported on the 10 eastbound near Sierra Avenue. We think that's already the right-hand shoulder. 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
2: You know, as humans, we have all, every single one of us has experienced pain in some form. 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And then sometimes that pain is a little bit easier to fix. And I'm going to talk about your feet specifically right now. I want you to go to a good feet store. You've probably passed by and maybe you've even thought, was that a shoe store? 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Makes sense. Well, here's what the Good Feet store is. It is a place that I went about 6 months ago, and that's why I'm telling you about it, because I was going on hikes, and I was cutting my hikes short because my feet were just in pain, and I kept swapping out tennis shoes, spending way too much money on shoes that I thought would fix the problem. It didn't. Went to a Good Feet store, got an assessment, did a blueprint of my foot, and I got, this is all same day, by the way, within like an hour, you get custom arch supports that fit into any pair of shoes. My pain went away, my hikes are long, I can now enjoy them, and I don't have any pain in my feet. 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

0: Colin, the audience, remember what I said yesterday when I said, did you get that, John? 562 says, Frank, you said, put it in my butt, please.
1: That's what it was.
0: Yes. Out of context, I have no idea what that meant.
1: All right.
2: I know what it means in context.
0: I know. Dirty mind marks here.
2: I don't think I've ever had a drop like that on this show. Have I, Jordan? Has there ever been something that I've said that...
3: Well, you got
2: I mean, I say dumb
3: week.
2: Stuff all the time, but it's like, what am I saying into the mic? There was one time, maybe it was like a couple months ago, maybe a year ago, and I said something. I was like, oh, God, that's going to be, that's going to come back to haunt me at some point.
0: Yeah, we really got to start doing that. The cat, the haunting.
3: Got to pay attention.
0: The horrible drop Olympics.
3: It's called blackmail, Frank. It's called blackmail.
0: End of the year, we'll play like the worst thing everybody said.
2: Oh, that's fun. Kind of like a Christmas party sort of thing.
3: Blooper reel.
2: Like, here's all the dumb stuff you said.
0: Like when you said, give me one of them dicks. Remember
4: potato chips.
5: Okay, but we've all said that.
0: I know, but coming out of your mouth, hilarious.
2: You said, give me one of them.
5: Dicks.
2: Really?
5: Potato chips.
2: Oh, okay. All right.
3: You know Craig's.
0: There you go. Yeah.
2: We'll see, up in Seattle, I don't know if they have them in Oregon, young lady, but there's a big chain up there called Dick's Burgers. That really, it's kind of like they're In-N-Out. Like, like,
0: a lot of meat?
2: It's actually, you can get like the double or triple.
3: Of course you
2: yeah.
3: can.
2: Yeah. But that's like what my brother and his family, like the kids love going to Dick's Burgers. Yeah. And it I'm a 9-year-old inside it. It makes me chuckle.
0: The only person I've ever known to successfully pound a triple dicks was Johnny's mother.
4: Johnny's mother, of course. Yeah.
3: Hey! Bram. That's making the laugh.
2: I do have a solution.
0: She puts the pounder in quarter pounder.
2: Oh, my God. Oh, my God. Get that cheese off there. I do have a solution for the teachers of the United States of America. I figured out a solution.
3: Please.
2: If they want to have a couple cocktails while they're teaching, I don't see anything wrong with that. But here's something that's going to help the teachers relax, and it's also going to help us make more money for our public school system. Are you ready?
0: Yes.
2: You treat school like the airport. Where you can drink there, but you gotta buy booze there. So then that money goes to the school as a, but you can't like take your, right? You can't just sneak your own alcohol into the airport, but they're happy to have you drink their booze while you're there. So
0: what was the movie with Chris Pratt that he woke up early or something and then he was on a spaceship? Was it Passengers?
2: Mm-hmm. Oh, yeah. Then he wakes up Jennifer Lawrence because he's bored. It's the ultimate, like, bad dude move.
3: Yeah.
2: Which
3: yeah.
2: is like, because they're on a mission to another planet, to, like, start a new life or whatever. And he accidentally woke up early and he's like, well, I can't just exist by myself. So I'm going to ruin somebody else's life. By waking them up. And now, instead of going to this new planet and waking up and starting a new civilization, they're just going to be hanging out with me on a spaceship and this robot bartender for 90 years
0: That's
2: or whatever.
0: What I'm saying. You get the same robot bartender to work down in the teacher's lounge.
2: Oh, you made me go through that whole diatribe just to have a waiter.
0: Instead of the
3: robot bartender.
0: Robots being the teachers, the robots are the bartenders.
2: Oh, okay, so you're incorporating modern technology, but not in a way it's going to take a current job. It's going to create a new job.
0: A job that makes money from the teachers buying drinks.
2: Okay, but you could also just have a human bartender, though.
0: Yeah, but I really liked that robot bartender. He was kind of like, he had... upper body was fine, his lower body was like a stick or something.
2: Yeah,
3: and he never gets the drink is always the same. You know how sometimes you go to a bar and you're like, I love the margaritas here, and then you're like... No, there were so much
2: different
3: bartender.
0: And the school bar never closes because we got a robot bartender.
2: And you know what can't happen to robot bartenders? They can't be bribed by students. They can't. Sure. They're going to be able to spot a fake ID better than the human bartender.
0: Mm-hmm.
2: I think we're on to something. Not
3: I'm really
2: even
3: excited.
2: I'm on to something.
3: A substitute.
2: And I think you guys can all get on the ground floor with me if you want. Now, Heidi, that's an idea person right there. Heidi's in. Who else wants in?
0: Yeah.
3: I'm
2: Who's
3: in.
2: Buying
3: I'm
2: in?
0: Run for office with bars and schools, and we'll see how far that takes you, Mark.
4: Mark
0: your constituents.
4: Mark for superintendent of the LAUSD.
2: Hey,
4: come on.
2: I could be the Spencer Pratt of 2028. Going to clean up these schools with booze.
0: Spencer Pratt with a cocktail umbrella. Oh, the big movie. Like I said, normally we mention several movies that are opening up in theaters. But
2: I only texted Johnny one. Yeah.
0: Mm-hmm. The big movie, you can watch the trailer at HeidiandFrank.com, is The Odyssey. Christopher Nolan directing, starring Matt Damon, Tom Holland. Well, there's a list. Anne Hathaway, Robert Pattinson. Everybody seems to be in this thing.
2: A litany.
3: Charlize.
0: After the Trojan War, Odysseus faces a dangerous voyage back to Ithaca, meeting creatures like the Cyclops, Polyphemus. Sirens and Calypso, played by Charlize Theron, along the way.
2: Yep.
0: So, and I guess about this movie is the first movie shot all in IMAX.
2: It's all IMAX, baby.
0: So you have to see it in an IMAX theater?
2: You don't have to. It's not against the law to just go see it in like a normal theater.
0: It will transfer. But
2: It'll transfer just fine.
0: As far as IMAX cameras, it's all shot.
2: That's the way that the director intended you to see it. And sometimes you read that and you're like, okay, whatever, you know, get off your high chair. But when the director's Christopher Nolan, you kind of got to follow him by the book and be like, all right, fine, I'll do this IMAX 70 millimeter. So me, being the good student I am, as soon as tickets went on sale for the Odyssey a couple months ago, I went ahead and got a couple for me. I accidentally got them downtown, so I got to sit in traffic tomorrow. I might listen to Heidi and Frank on the way to go see.
0: Yeah, look at that. That'd be awesome, once again.
2: But I ended up getting to see a screening of it in IMAX 70 millimeter earlier this week, and it's like, now I can't wait to go again, because like, I want to enjoy the spectacle of it one more time, at least. Like, opening weekend with a crowd. Like, yeah. It is an event movie to a T. It's great. The acting's incredible. The scope is amazing. And it's everything that you would want to be. The Odyssey.
5: Do I have to read the book first? Or
2: you everybody you already read the book?
3: I'm just being the every woman, you know, out there. I'm asking the question for the one in the car going, I've never heard of this. What is this?
2: Wait, you're going to go see the Odyssey and you haven't even read the Iliad yet? Heidi.
0: Yeah.
2: Heidi. That's
0: yeah, the only Homer she knows is Simpson.
2: That's the only one you need to know.
3: And Homer's in my softball days, Frank, you know. Yeah, buddy.
0: Shut up.
2: You don't need to know nothing.
0: Shut
3: you can go in not knowing anything.
2: Mm-hmm.
3: Great.
2: Yep.
0: Now, the thing is, I mean, Christopher Nolan's won many awards for, I guess, cinematic, you know, photography or whatever. But in this case,
2: he loves the art of making film.
0: But CGI was not really used that much. And say to have such a large thing, epic journey.
2: They had a real Trojan horse. Like, they actually, what's great is they actually built a Trojan horse. It might be the first time in history somebody's actually built a Trojan horse, you know, because a lot of these myths, probably didn't happen like that. I don't know.
0: And I guess like the translation of with Christopher Nolan's, you know, perception of what happened back then as a director. I like what he did with the Trojan horse, because I always pictured it as like, oh, they left it right outside the wall. It was already on wheels as a gift. And they pulled it on in and then, hey, let's go to sleep. And then it was very lame. He has it where it's not on wheels. It's just a giant wooden horse that's out there in the surf. And there's a chance that it's going to be taken out to sea, like when the tide comes in.
2: So there's a calculated risk.
0: Yeah, there's no way that it could have anybody inside of it, because they would all die. So why would they be there? Because let's go, this is our trope. Let's go save this thing. And then the bringing into the city is like, look what we found on the beach. Much better. I guess he's had this idea in his head for like the last 20 years, because he was supposed to do the Iliad.
2: Yeah.
0: And then that didn't happen.
2: Yeah, they're like, we got to go right to the Odyssey.
0: He's like, all right, but I've had this idea about how the Trojan horse really came to be. Like, the guys inside the Trojan horse were having to, like, the water was filling up the horse. They had to breathe the straws. It's like, they all could have died. I was like, this is awesome. And the fact that, I guess, they had to hike.
2: What a gift that would have been. It's like, hey, they gave us a Trojan horse, and there's 30 dead guys inside.
0: It's starting to stink.
2: Thank you, I guess. I don't
3: you don't want to look a Trojan gift horse in the
2: It's an incredible sequence, too. And like, when you watch, it's my second favorite Trojan horse scene in a movie ever.
0: Oh.
5: How could there be? What?
0: The first one was a porno.
2: No. But
3: the Trojan horse busted.
2: Good guess.
0: A very large Trojan on that horse.
2: My number one Trojan horse scene in a movie ever is in Monty Python and the Holy Grail, when they build a giant bunny for the French to take in, and the French take it in, and the knights forget to put themselves inside it. They're literally explaining, like, so what we're going to do is, once they take the giant rabbit inside the castle walls, we'll jump out of the rabbit and surprise them. And they already took the rabbit in. Inside, they forgot to get in the rack. Oh God, it's so funny. So the Odyssey. If you haven't gotten your tickets yet, it's going to be tough. But you can probably still hop on the Fandango and get tickets. But the IMAX like 70 millimeter is going to be tough to get there. But any chance you get to see this movie on a big screen, I think, is a worthwhile endeavor.
0: Yeah, when they were shooting in Sicily, I've been there. You guys know.
2: Went to Buca di Beppo one time.
3: I know.
0: Yeah, but I had the booth in the kitchen, so it's practically Sicily.
2: You did the Godfather, or the Goodfellas walk through the Buca di Beppo kitchen.
0: But they had the cast had to hike 45 miles to this castle in Sicily daily to get to this where they were shooting at this castle. They had to do a hike 45 miles.
3: How about we stay at the castle
0: a day,
2: honey?
3: How about we stay on set?
2: I really don't think that they hiked 45 miles a day.
0: It says daily.
2: Do you know how long it takes to hike 45 miles?
0: Damon endured the shoot's punishing conditions. How about Matt Damon? He's sorry about that. Blasted with hoses. Hiking to the castle of Santa Caterina daily in Sicily.
2: 45 minutes, maybe.
0: 45 miles.
2: There's no way that he walked 45 miles.
3: He wouldn't have time to shoot the movie.
2: Yeah. That's like that's like 38 trips to Disneyland.
3: He says, sorry, I'm staying at the castle.
0: Soaked by rain while filming the Hades scene during Iceland's White Nights. As the joke was, at each location you'd think, well, the next location is going to be easier because normally on every movie there's a moment where it lets up. It just didn't. It was relentless. He was relieved to reach a beach in Morocco for the final scenes, the sandy paradise where Odysseus encounters the nymph Calypso, played by Charlize Theron.
2: Yeah, we know you're excited about Calypso.
0: It turned out to be the kite surfing capital of the world, so it was so windy that the sand was just pelting your eyeballs. So it's just, the entire movie was just a physical, demanding.
2: Well, I was watching the movie and I was thinking, like, all they really had to do for this picture is, you know how like actors, like, they'll like book a role like He-Man or something like that, and they got to get in the gym and get in shape for like months and months and months. With this movie, if you just shoot the scenes where like you're wearing full body like armor or whatever for the first couple weeks, you're gonna put on the muscle just because of what you're going through filming something like this. Like there was a scene that I saw Matt Damon was talking about, and he was actually talking about how John Bernthal was kind of leading the cast in like toughness because the cast was watching what John Bernthal had to do in freezing cold water. He had to do like this acting, and everybody's watching him. They're like, okay, if that guy is making that commitment for this movie, then we all have to give the same effort. And so it really was like a team building sort of shoot that, like, hey, we're all bonded in this thing for life now.
3: Damn.
2: Yeah. Really cool stuff.
0: I can't wait to see it. You've seen it, and you say it's fantastic. So.
2: It's worthy of its tomato meter.
0: Yes, 96 on the scoreboard. Yeah. So
2: it's a harrowing journey, but you know, I will say it's also a little like Braveheart in that Braveheart's like a 3-hour movie, but it kind of flew by pretty quick. This one, I didn't feel the length for whatever reason.
0: 3 hours?
3: What is
2: it? Yeah, it's like 250 or something like that. But again, 70mm IMAX, like, how many times do you get to, like, see? It's a Christopher Nolan movie, and you didn't even have to tell me any of the cast. And if you just say it's Christopher Nolan, regardless, I'm going to go see the movie. The fact that it's this epic tale is even better, and then the cast, you know, is the icing on the cake.
0: Well, it turns out the cast had to hike 45 minutes. I'm sorry, it was miles. It was 45 minutes.
2: No. Keep the miles. Let's keep building this up for future generations.
0: Maybe it was miles. Maybe they're really slow walkers.
2: Back in my day, we had to hike 45 miles just yet.
0: They were walking a mile an hour.
2: We didn't have your fancy CGI.
0: So yeah, I'm looking forward to seeing that as well.
2: Are you seeing it this weekend?
0: I'm going to try.
2: Okay. You're going to make the effort?
0: If I can get tickets. I'm going to try to make it out there to see some
3: pee break in there, Mark? Did you pee or did you sit still for 250?
2: I didn't, no. No, but it was like, again, you know how I treated this like it was a performance, and I had the days ahead of time, I had to get rid of the diuretics, you know? Very little iced tea, no booze, no soda, and it's like, let's just focus on seeing this movie, and then afterwards, the floodgates were open.
3: I would imagine, yeah. Mm-hmm. No pee break during that.
2: Yeah, I was just like at the stall and just like looking at anybody coming up, like, I'm going to be a while here, so you can...
3: Don't wait for me.
2: Yeah. It was a stall pee, I'll say that. Sometimes you just go to the urinal, you know, but sometimes you walk into the bathroom, you're like, no, I'm going to need my own space just to like set the feet, you know.
3: Spread out.
2: Let it happen when it happens, kind of thing.
3: Let that hose go.
2: Yeah.
3: Good to know.
0: I'm not sure who Blue Beetle was in the Superman movies.
2: But he's going to be back.
0: Blue Beetle's going to return to the Superman sequel, Man of Tomorrow. Who's Blue Beetle? I've never heard of this guy.
2: Blue Beetle. The movie did okay when it came out. I can't remember the actor's name, but it was...
1: The guy from Cobra Kai.
2: Yeah, there you go. Yeah. Yeah. So, no, I think that'll be good. We're expanding the universe.
0: Danny McBride is going to write and direct a G.I. Joe movie.
2: I saw that.
0: That's going to be awesome.
2: And I kind of love him. Before you're like, wait, Danny McBride, you mean like the guy who's always in comedies and stuff like that? He also was part of the creative team behind the Halloween reboots.
3: Oh, really?
2: So, the most recent Halloween trilogy.
3: multifaceted guy.
2: Yeah, and he, you know, obviously probably is of that age where he grew up playing with G.I. Joe and stuff like that. So, you know, nobody better.
0: You know, like people will comment on the movies, the critics, whether it be the performances, and talk about what they've seen. Well, I do have a bunch of comments, not about movies or certain performances in movies. It's about this show right here, based off the cast we have in this room right now.
2: Okay.
0: So I'm going to read the comment, and you have to guess who they're talking about.
2: Oh, well, this is, thanks for making a game for us, Uncle Frank.
0: You know how I do.
2: This is fun.
0: All right. So this was said by a listener.
2: Said by a listener about a member of this show.
0: Yeah, like if they were going to write a comment,
2: right,
0: in like after they saw, mm-hmm, or they listened to the show. It says, I still remember my interest just completely dissipated the moment I heard him on it.
2: That's right.
3: Wait a second. I still say, just can you just say it again?
0: Please? I still remember my interest in my interest just completely dissipated the moment I heard him on it.
2: It feels like it could be aimed at the guy talking right now. feels like it could be.
0: All right, do you want to hear another one?
2: Yeah.
0: All right, so you guys can think about that. Yeah, write your answers down.
2: My inclination is Johnny.
0: I need to have
2: my inclination is Johnny.
3: That's how I felt too, Mark, but yeah. I don't.
0: All right, next one. She's so unnatural. I've never seen anyone do a bad job at playing themselves, but she manages it.
2: Wait, but the first one was a he. Oh, so this is a different
0: person. Everybody else on the show. Different person on the show. This is okay. All right.
2: Okay. That could also be about
0: all he does is yell.
2: Okay.
6: All right. I've got to change one of my answers.
2: Okay. Well, can you read the second one again about the female?
0: She's so unnatural. I've never seen anyone do a bad job at being or playing themselves, but she's managed it.
2: Okay.
0: She literally has one note, and it's monotone. If she was a color, she'd be beige.
2: Wow, that took some thought.
0: All right.
6: Are these all different people, or because I'm writing the same name quite a bit?
0: Everything feels forced and showy. It's like listening to an alien trying to play a human being.
2: Wow.
0: All right. So this is like okay.
3: Damn.
2: Are they talking about this show?
0: He's always almost funny, but doesn't quite make it.
2: Oh God!
0: So
2: that is,
0: disappointing.
2: That is me to a T.
0: She has no range. His face is incredibly obnoxious.
2: Oh boy! Yeah. Mm-hmm. Oh boy!
6: It's a lot of jumping.
0: And the last one, his face is starting to look like it's made of wood. A1-8-9-5-5-2-9-5-5 if you want to guess who on the show. This is like, you know, critic comments.
2: If I get one of these right, I'll be happy.
0: About the characters on the program. So, okay. So, I want to go back to the beginning.
2: Yeah.
0: I still remember my interest just completely dissipated the moment I heard him on it.
2: God, this is probably me, but I wrote Johnny.
0: Johnny.
7: Who did I write?
0: Yeah.
7: I wrote me.
0: Yeah, okay. All right. Anybody else? Anybody else go off of different than Johnny?
3: I said Renee.
8: Me too. Renee as well. I also put myself.
0: All right. All right. So Renee got the majority of the votes there. Let's write that down. Renee. Okay. Mm. Okay. Okay. All right. So next one. She's so unnatural. I've never seen anyone do a bad job at playing themselves, but she's managed it.
2: I wrote emo because I didn't feel like that. I felt like there was another Heidi comment coming.
0: All right, emo. So I didn't want to. Everybody write emo.
8: I wrote Heidi.
6: I wrote Heidi.
3: I wrote myself.
0: Yeah. Heidi. So Heidi. So Heidi gets
8: Heidi vote.
2: Okay.
0: The majority was Heidi vote for that one. Okay. All he does is yell.
3: Johnny.
2: I wrote me for that one. But again, I don't know if anybody even knows who I am.
0: No, but you're included on this.
2: Okay. Yeah. I do like to talk loud. Uh-huh. And Johnny technically wrote down M-E, so that could be him or
7: Mark Ellis.
2: Yeah. Double dipping, are you?
3: Never even thought of that.
0: She literally has one note, and it's monotone. If she was a color, she'd be beige.
2: Heidi of the Mountains, baby.
7: Heidi.
3: I'm going emo on that thing.
2: I also put
6: emo. I wrote emo as well.
0: All right, looks like emo got the list.
3: 70s rock and roll. That's all she talks about.
5: No. Oh, yeah, but beige.
3: I know.
2: Heidi, you're my little one note queen.
6: Wasn't an easy guess.
0: All right, how about
5: this? I don't think that's Heidi either, though.
0: How about this one? Everything feels forced and showy. It's like watching an alien trying to play a human being.
8: Johnny.
6: I wrote Heidi.
2: I wrote
6: Heidi.
7: Really?
2: I wrote Frank because I was running out of people.
5: Me too.
0: Just because you run out of people. Me? Forrest and Showy? Never.
7: Well, I think I got Mark on that one.
0: Mark. Yeah, okay. Mark. Everybody said Mark? Okay.
2: All right. Fair enough.
0: Mark. All right.
2: Was there instruction to not take this personally? I never heard, hey guys, it's just a game, so let's not get mad at each other.
3: No, we can get really pissed right now.
7: He's, stop being Forrest and Showy.
0: He's almost always funny, but... Or always almost funny, but doesn't quite make it. So disappointing.
2: That's me.
6: Yeah.
0: Mark?
2: Yeah.
3: No, that's Johnny.
2: My sense of humor is like in Top Gun when they're trying to get a lock on and they can't quite get
3: it. It's close.
2: I'm so close to being funny. Oh, I'm not forcing it, though.
0: No, finally, she has no range.
2: That was... I wrote Heidi again.
6: I wrote Johnny.
7: I wrote Heidi.
0: His face is incredibly obnoxious.
2: I wrote Frank on that one.
0: Thank you.
2: Wait, no, yeah. That's the one that's made of wood.
0: His face is starting to look like it's made of wood. It's a different one.
2: Say the whole comment next time.
0: There's two
2: Frank.
0: Different comments about faces. One guy's face is obnoxious, and one guy's face is starting to look like it's made of wood.
7: Obnoxious, I wrote Renee, because I got an extra close look at it the other day.
2: Okay. I'm sorry to Frank, then. Johnny has the obnoxious face. Uh-huh. You have the wooden face.
3: Wooden face. Yes.
7: Yeah.
3: Yeah.
0: Okay.
7: Yes.
0: All right.
5: Wait, was anyone Jordan?
0: Jordan,
5: nobody.
0: Won.
5: No.
3: Jordan, that means you're not doing your job, buddy.
6: Well, we don't know what the answers are yet. I could be a lot of those answers.
3: That's true too.
2: Unless they're like
6: wrong.
2: Like sits like an Adonis would stand with a fantastic hairline. There's nothing in there for Jordan.
3: I know, he's just too damn perfect in his own voice.
0: I'm gonna have to tell you what the answers are after we come.
2: That's a great tease.
0: Gonna come right back and I'll tell you. I'll reveal who the people are.
2: Whatever wooden face.
0: These comments.
3: Oh, by the way, I have so much range.
2: Your face is made of bark.
0: What do you think, beige?
5: Right, we're gonna come right back.
0: We're out of your pick. Rolling in my 6'4".
9: What all the homies saying?
10: Thank you very much. Barb doing traffic, sponsored by the accident, guys. Got a crash in Southgate on the 710 northbound from Firestone Boulevard. Two vehicles are in the center divider. It's already soaked on the 105, but CC wants to get that moved to the right-hand shoulder. Also in Southgate on the 710 southbound, you got a crash at Firestone Boulevard. Got two vehicles blocking the right-hand lane, so the southbound drive stop going from the I-5. In Baldwin Park, there was a crash on the 10 westbound from Puente Avenue. Those vehicles got to the right-hand shoulder, but still kind of soaked from Vincent Avenue and Glendora Avenue. And got a crash on the shoulder in Arcadia, 210 westbound of Baldwin Avenue, kind of adding to the slow drop from Grand Avenue into Pasadena. In Seymour, watch for a big rig stalled on the 5 south of Rockford Street, stuck in the right-hand lane, not quite to the right-hand shoulder. The southbound drives backing up towards the 210 freeway. Might need a tow truck there. Injured in an accident, you need a winner in your corner. 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All you gotta do is call the accident, guys. That's your traffic update on 95.5 KLOS.
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0: 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What time is it?
1: It's time for Movie Password.
0: It is time for Movie Password, but first, I left you on a cliffhanger about these comments came in from, you know, people will go see a movie and criticize the acting or whatever in the movie and talk about the individual actors. And I said we had the same thing happen for this show. People have commented about the members of the show and they criticized certain members. And so I read, the comment and you had to guess who the person on the show was about.
2: And you'd been scrapbooking these comments, it seems like, for quite some time. You've been holding on to this treasure.
0: Yeah, very little criticism comes into the show. So it took me years and years to get this together.
3: 26 years.
2: It's like the little jar of belly button lint that I've been collecting.
0: To finally get 10 comments took forever. Okay.
2: Well, here they are, and it was very awkward during the break in studio. Everybody's suspicious of one another.
0: Emo is upset.
3: Well, if that one is me, it's yup. I'll take loud, obnoxious any day. Over but monotone beige. And beige. What?
4: No, no, I don't. I agree.
3: Never been called that.
2: I'm gonna stop forcing jokes, and I'm just gonna be.
4: Whatever, wooden face.
0: I'm wooden face.
2: Yeah,
0: I wooden face?
2: He's old tree head.
0: Going back to remind people what the comments were and who the group collectively based off, number of popular votes.
2: Okay, we all eyes on our own paper. Let's be honest.
0: I still remember my interest just completely dissipated the moment I heard him on it. I think everyone said Renee.
5: Yeah, mm-hmm. I even said myself.
0: And then for she's so unnatural. I've never seen anyone do a bad job at playing themselves, but she's managed it. Everyone said Heidi, right?
2: Mm-hmm. I said emo.
0: All he does is yell. Johnny got that vote.
4: Yeah,
0: she literally has one note, and it's monotone. If she was a color, she'd be beige, emo. Everything feels forced and showy. It's like watching an alien trying to play a human being. Mark.
2: Wow. Wow.
0: He's almost... always almost funny. Doesn't quite make it so disappointing. Mark.
2: Two in a row.
0: She has no range. Heidi.
2: What if they're all about me?
0: His face is incredibly obnoxious. Renee again. And his face is starting to look like it's made of wood. Frank. Okay. Those are what we collectively felt about each other. Let's see. Did anybody stand out for you during those comments? Who you want to link it?
6: Heidi.
0: Which one was Heidi?
6: The person who can't play themselves, has no range.
0: Yeah.
4: Why did you say that?
6: Did you get it?
2: Is this your comment?
6: Spot on.
2: Wow. Okay.
6: But I love Heidi.
0: Oh, so stiff and unnatural. Never seen anyone do a bad job playing themselves and managing.
6: Yeah, she's my fellow dog rescuer.
0: But, nope, that was not Heidi. In fact... This was not about any of us. This was actually about actors in movies. That was actually about Kim Kardashian. but we all thought Heidi. I mean, it was really a way to get us.
4: I'm really offended.
0: Really ripping on each other.
7: Uh-huh.
0: The one about I still remember my interest was completely dissipated the moment. That was Jared Leto.
7: Oh, okay.
0: It says when I saw the trailer for Tron.
2: Who, in
0: Tron
2: my defense,
0: Ares.
2: Does give off Johnny Ice like vibes.
0: Renee got that one.
2: Okay. I voted for Johnny.
0: You did. Let's see. As far as all he does is yell, Kevin Hart got that. Not you, Johnny.
4: Oh, Kevin Hart. That's Jack.
0: She literally has one note, and it's monotone. She was a color. She'd be beige. It wasn't you, emo. That was Dakota Johnson.
3: I'm just offended you guys thought that.
0: Okay. That's what I'm saying.
4: But we had to pick
3: somebody. I have been called loud, obnoxious, too. The opposite of beige and boring.
0: That was my game for myself, to see all of you rip on each other, not knowing the answer.
4: Really stirring the pot.
2: I would like to challenge one thing, though. I think Frank just wrote a thing that he knew would be about me. I don't think that was...
0: Well, which one? Because you got two. You got everything feels forced and showy. It's like watching an alien trying to play a human being. Mark, that was not you. That was Julia Roberts.
2: Wow. I'll take
4: what?
2: That. That is good company.
0: He's always almost funny, but doesn't quite make it.
2: Will Ferrell.
0: So disappointing. Nope, that's not you, Mark. It's Ben Stiller.
2: Oh, fair. Okay. Ooh. I love that Heidi was more offended at Julia Roberts being criticized than she was
4: than myself. Oh, absolutely. I will support her.
0: She has no range. That was not you, Heidi. That was Awkwafina.
4: Yeah.
2: It's
0: His face is incredibly obnoxious. It was not you, Renee. It was Pete Davidson.
7: Okay.
0: And his face started to look like it's made of wood. It was not me. It was Chris Pratt, which people say I look like, which is weird.
2: Oh. Yeah. Last week you looked like Gary Oldman.
0: I know, but I showed
2: this week you look like Chris Pratt.
0: I showed my advanced water certification card to a friend of mine because she just got her advanced water. And
2: what does that allow you to do?
0: Dive deep.
2: Oh, so you, that's like a scuba diving thing.
0: Yeah, advanced open water certification from Patty.
2: Cool.
0: And I got mine in the year 2000. And look at my picture on the back of it. Tell me that's not Chris Pratt.
2: Okay, let's take a look-see.
4: Mark Ellis, what do you say?
2: That actually look, you look exactly like a comedian that I know.
0: Really?
2: You look, do you know Quinn Dale? You look exactly.
0: In the year 2000, I did.
2: Dude, that is, I got to take a picture of it. That you look exactly like him.
0: Is he funny?
2: Yeah, he's very funny.
7: Oh my God, yeah, I look him up. Wow.
2: He looks exactly like Quinn Dale. Yeah. Wow, okay.
4: Quinn
0: Maybe
4: Dale.
0: Quinn Dale looks exactly like me. I got this in the, yeah, I mean, I've, come on.
4: Quinn yeah.
2: That's right.
4: Dale.
2: Quinn Dale saw your face carved in a tree, and he's like, oh, man, that's the one.
0: Like wood.
2: That's the face I gotta have.
4: Oh, yeah, yeah, that's what Frank looked like in mm-hmm. the year 2000. Yeah.
2: But you can have your little Chris Pratt if you want.
0: Well, somebody you know. Told me Chris Pratt last night when they saw it.
2: Get your glove. You're playing first base in Moneyball, kid.
0: All right. Let's see. The Odyssey's big movie this weekend. Go see that. But it is actually time to play Movie Pass because I do have prizes to give away. I still have some family four packs to Hurricane Harbor. I got a pair of tickets to go see Turnpike Troubadours. I got several pairs of tickets to go see Chris Young, country star, who's going to be playing at the OC Fair. So basically, you get the tickets to see him, and you get into the OC Fair.
2: Good food.
0: And I also got, I think, am I all out of, no, I'm not out of Fuerza. Fuerza Regida.
2: There you go.
0: I finally got it. I still have some pairs of that.
2: Big show where? Dodger Stadium?
0: Dodger Stadium mm-hmm. sold out.
2: That's awesome.
0: And then Roberto Tapia, I got some pairs of tickets to see him at this Saturday at the YouTube Theater.
2: Nice. All right.
0: All right. So it is time to play Movie Password. Let's get somebody here to play. Then that's been on. Let's go with Horatio. Hello, Horatio.
8: Hello.
0: You want to play Movie Password, or are you trying to guess who was who the comments were about?
8: I was trying to guess who was the comments.
0: All right, who'd you think? Who'd you think the comment was about?
8: I thought the monotone was emo.
3: Since when am I monotone? I've never gotten anything close. Everyone says I'm the loudest person they know.
2: Yeah.
3: If this isn't loud enough for you, okay, is this how you want me to talk now?
0: Monotone is not loud or soft. It's one note.
3: I know, but also, yeah.
9: Mm-hmm. It's sort of like Stephen Wright, the comedian. Yeah. He just kind of says this and he doesn't.
2: Which I can be. I could be monotone if I wasn't just so desperate for attention and getting close to funny, but not quite hitting the mark ever.
0: All right, Horatio, do you want to play Movie Password while you're here?
8: Sure.
0: No, I don't trust him. No, I hung up on him. I hung up on him. All right.
2: Yeah, I actually got some things to do today.
4: I gotta go, guys. Yeah.
2: My mom's here, guys.
0: Leanna?
10: Yes, I'm here.
0: All right, you're ready to play Movie Password, right?
10: I am. I'm ready.
0: All right, Johnny's going to show us the title of a movie, and then we're each going to give you one word we associate with that film. We can't use any words that are in the title. We can't say any character names that are in the movie. We can't say any actors' names who play those characters. If we do mess up in any way, you automatically lose and move on to the next person. Jordan's going to give you your first clue on this first movie. Here we go.
7: Boxing.
0: Italian.
2: Underdog.
4: Bueno.
10: Rocky?
0: Yeah, it was Rocky.
2: Boom! And that's how Movie Password is played.
0: Leanna, do you know what ticket you want?
10: Chris Young, please.
0: Going to Chris Young. Yes, you are.
10: Thank you.
0: Stay on hold.
2: All right, clip out that entire call. That's exactly how Movie Password is supposed to work. You call in, you win, you know what you wanted to get, and we move on.
4: Four clues, game over.
0: We mentioned Rocky earlier because there's that movie about the making of Rocky. Did you see the trailer of that?
2: About the guy, about Stallone pushing to be in Rocky and like make, He does look a lot like.
0: In the documentary about Sylvester Stallone that I watched, and he's talking about, you know, him getting that, and that's like his big break, but he had to, you know, do it himself. But now there's a movie about the making of, or becoming Rocky.
2: Yep.
0: And
2: you know what we're going to get 50 years from now?
0: The making.
2: A movie about the making of the movie about the Rocky. It's like when you're looking into like a mirror and it just keeps going.
7: By the way, it's called I Play Rocky is the name of that movie, and it's directed by Peter Fairley. So that should be a pretty good.
2: There you go. Dumb and Dumber. There's something about Mary fame.
0: Yeah, and I find out that's going to be the name of my next grandson, Rocky.
2: Is it really?
0: Yeah.
2: Cool. Oh,
7: yeah. Hey.
0: Banks and Rocky.
11: Banks and Rocky.
7: That's cool.
4: Rocky Banks.
2: What's your grandpa name?
0: Papa.
2: Papo?
4: Papa.
0: Papa.
2: Okay.
4: Papa. I like Papa. Papo. That's cute.
0: I like that, though. Papo.
2: You can be a Papo, but you can't until you're like, I think you got to cross like 90 before Papo applies.
0: Yeah.
2: So, yeah.
0: My face fully turns to wood. I'm Papo.
2: You're gonna, there's going to be a lot of rings inside you before you can become Papo.
0: Hello, Michelle.
12: Hi, good morning.
0: Good morning. Movie password. We're one for one. I will give you your first clue on this next movie. Here we go. Military?
2: Comedy?
4: Oh, that's mine. Army?
11: Tank?
12: Oh, shoot. Blazing? I don't know. I don't know.
0: Blazing? You don't know. All right. So, Vincent, do you know?
13: Can I hear the clues again?
0: It was military, comedy, army, tank.
2: Pretty good.
13: Mm-hmm. Tank. Stripes?
0: Yes.
2: Oh. Picking up the spare out of nowhere.
0: Wow. I think I would have gone with RV.
13: RV?
2: No, the Russians or whoever have a big tank.
0: But they had the RV.
2: But they had the RV, but there's also
0: the military, it was a tank.
2: Yeah, they had a tank.
0: But there was an RV.
2: It was a tank.
0: But that's what made it special. It was the recreational vehicle, tactical. Tank. What?
13: I came up with some nicknames for those answers you gave earlier.
0: Oh, okay. Who do you think was what?
13: No, Johnny. He would be Old Yeller.
4: Old Yeller. Okay, because he yells a lot.
13: You would be
0: good one. Jesus Christ. Vince, stay on hold.
2: All right. We go for a walk in the woods?
0: Jesus.
4: Oh, my God.
0: Two for two. Don't mess this up, Mark.
2: It's a team effort.
0: Ivan, Mark, you're next.
14: Good morning. Let's go.
0: Good morning. Let's go.
2: He's ready. I have full confidence in Ivan right now.
0: Mark gives first clue, new movie.
2: Vietnam.
4: Marines.
11: Locker.
0: Sucky.
2: That wasn't on high enough.
0: All right. You said what, Mark, again?
2: Nam.
0: Nam, uh-huh. Marines. You locker. Said locker, and yeah. I said sucky.
4: Oh, yeah.
14: Tropic Thunder?
2: Close.
0: What did you say?
2: Tropic Thunder.
0: Tropic Thunder.
11: I just got you.
0: No.
11: That's a good clue.
4: Mm-hmm.
0: All right. Caesar?
15: Yeah.
0: Do you know it for the steel?
15: Full Metal Jacket?
0: Yes.
2: Nice. All right.
0: Full Metal Jacket. All was right. It sucky?
2: Pick
0: sucky. It away? Sucky, sucky, pretty long sucky. Time?
4: That's what I was going to do next time. Yeah.
2: Yeah.
4: Oh, my God. So
0: locker.
11: Good. Well, they had like the Foot Locker thing. It doesn't matter. You got it.
4: We got there. Don't worry.
2: Locker was a good clue.
11: Yeah.
2: Sucky was good. I was in between Maggot and Meathead, but I couldn't remember like, and I was like, let's just set some context for this. So mm-hmm. as the opener, that's your job. As the opening hint giver, mm-hmm. your job is to kind of just like set the whole canvas
0: birthday
2: out there.
0: Set the table. Dear Jesus.
2: It's a great movie, man.
0: It is.
2: Yeah.
4: You got to go back and watch movie. That. Yeah.
0: Mm-hmm. All right, Caesar, stay on hold. Way to pull that one out of your.
4: Damn.

0: so ugly you could be a modern art masterpiece.
1: That guy's amazing. Dead now, but
2: Lee Ermey.
1: He was just a fantastic army sergeant.
2: If you could be haunted by one actor, he'd be pretty fun to have around the house.
3: Just totally tearing you down, roasting you on a daily basis.
2: Yeah, you're just like, why didn't you wash your hands after you peed, maggot? And I'm like, I'm the only one that lives here. The dog doesn't seem to mind. Like, you're heating up pizza again for dinner? Like, my God, this guy's really tough.
3: Stop judging.
2: Get down and give me 20. Like, the ghost is making me do push-ups.
1: Hello, Mario.
4: Funny hoes.
1: Mario Oklahoma. So, since you can't go to anything, I guess I have to send you something.
4: I'm good.
1: Okay, you just want to play for fun, eh?
4: I want to play for fun. All Mark.
2: Love of the game. What's up, Mario?
1: We got Heidi leading us off in this final movie.
3: Pumpkin.
5: Mask.
1: Coveralls.
2: Babysitter.
4: Jesus.
5: You guys nailed that one.
4: I have a brain fart. I can see it.
1: Oh, my.
3: It's a Mario.
2: All right, put Luigi in the game.
1: Hello, Juan.
6: Hey, how's it going, fam?
1: You heard the clues.
6: Yes, sir.
1: So what's the name of the movie?
6: Halloween.
1: Halloween.
2: There we go.
6: Yeah, let's go.
1: All right, what ticket do you want? All right, you got him.
2: Nice.
1: You said
6: all
1: it.
6: All right, thank you.
1: You got him. Stay on hold.
2: That's one strike and three spares that we picked up. So
3: yep, not bad.
2: We
3: not
2: closed
3: bad.
2: Every frame.
1: Good
2: proud
1: stuff.
2: Of us.
1: Mark, where are you going to be this weekend, Comedy Store?
2: This weekend I'm at the Comedy Store. Next weekend, as a matter of fact, a week from tonight, I will be at the National Lampoon's Yellow Door Theater in San Diego. It's the first official day of Comic-Con, and I always do stand-up when I'm at Comic-Con. So if you're in the San Diego area, you're going to Comic-Con, Yellow Door Theater, it's right downtown. It's me and a bunch of my funny friends. Gonna have a good night of laughs.
1: So nice. What is the big hype at Comic-Con this year?
2: So we have Avengers Doomsday, which is coming out at the end of the year, but they're doing their Hall H panel, which always...
1: Put on your Comic-Con voice for this.
2: Which always closes out Hall
1: H. No, you're
2: H
1: geeky.
2: On
1: like,
2: Saturday.
1: We get Doomsday, and then...
3: Doomsday.
1: And then we get this one doing it.
7: Spider-Man.
3: Are you going to dress in a costume?
2: I am now going to leave the show that has accused me of being monotone for the last 10 years, even though there's an incredible amount of variety in my voice and my vocal inflections from time to time.
8: Bueller.
7: Oh my God, I'm so excited about Comic-Con!
3: The range on this guy.
1: Yeah, emo, that's how it's done.
3: This
7: range.
3: Is how I always sound. This
7: call.
3: Is how I talk.
7: You're looking at a guy who's just... almost funny. He's circling the joke and he's just got this...
3: Oh shut up,
7: it.
3: Pinocchio.
1: Just missed it.
9: And I'm just beige. That's why I never wear any colors and this is always how I talk. I never get excited about anything. This is apparently how you guys see me.
1: This is kind of nice.
7: I kind of like it.
8: Very enjoyable.
1: That's kind of hot.
7: Keep that going.
2: Yeah.
3: Well, so you admit that's not how I sound.
1: No. You don't sound hot at all.
3: Thank you.
1: All right, let's get a look at traffic.
7: Go to traffic!
10: Thank you very much. Enjoy your day. Aki Kitayama here with a brief traffic update. It's sponsored by the accident, guys. Got a crash in Southgate still on the 710 north of past Firestone Boulevard. Still trying to get two vehicles from the left lane to the right hand shoulder. Right now, traffic jams up back at the 105. They might be running a traffic break now. Also in Southgate, got a crash on the 710 south under Firestone Boulevard. Now, that crash got moved out of lanes to the right hand shoulder, but that's a slow drive coming down from the 3rd Street ramp. Hey, now, Hamba, watch for an accident on the 10 west by Rasan Anita Avenue. Trying to get vehicles from the left lane to the right hand shoulder. Your stop and go right now from Valley Boulevard. And in South LA, watch for a vehicle stalled on the 110 north by Vernon Avenue. Stuck in the middle lane. They're waiting for help here on the right hand shoulder. That's adding to a slow drive from Century Boulevard into downtown LA. Who still listens to the radio? People who trust the comforting voices of their community. The accident guys have been proudly serving their community for over a decade. Need an accident attorney by your side? All you gotta do is call the accident guys. That's your traffic update on 95.5 KLOS.
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0: I saw the final result of that T-Rex fossil that was sold at auction. What was it going to go for? Was it going to be the most expensive?
1: Oh yeah.
0: You know, collection of bones ever sold.
2: Gus, right?
0: Gus, the T-Rex, 12 foot 5. Coming in 38 feet long.
2: Oh.
0: Gotta have a pretty big foyer for that. Yeah, the most expensive was a Stegosaurus sold to a billionaire for $44.6 million a while back. And this T-Rex went up for auction and sold for $50.1 million. So now it is the most expensive bag of bones. Why do you think that was funny? I was talking about Heidi.
2: Bag of bones.
3: Yeah.
1: Oh, I wish.
0: Just
1: looking like a bag of bones.
0: There's a little bag of bones over there. Bones on skin. Skin on bones.
1: There's still some meat on that bone, maybe. Not to worry. Keep a lot of dogs happy.
0: Somebody's been feeding that cow corn. Cows are never supposed to eat corn.
1: They really? Should be grass fed.
0: Yeah, it's like they don't have, like, they don't have the stomachs for it. So, I mean, they do have, like, the stomachs for grass. So we can't really eat grass, break down that first layer of like the cellulase or whatever is like on the that makes cells on plants strong.
2: They have what, like four, three
0: something
2: stomachs?
0: Like that.
2: They got a bunch of stomachs,
0: but they were never made to break down corn. But they start feeding them corn, and then but they have to inject them full of stuff so they don't just die from eating corn.
2: Huh.
0: So that's why we want the grass fed.
1: Mm-hmm. Be grass fed and finished.
0: Better for you, I guess. But corn makes them really really fatten up really quick. They're going to kill him anyway, so what the hell?
2: It makes all of us fatten up quick, doesn't it?
0: I know, it sucks.
1: It's not good. Mm-hmm. Corn not good.
0: Oh, also at auction, I don't know if you guys want to guess, weigh in on what you think this product went for. Not really a product, but this item.
2: Okay.
0: An original 1996 Nintendo 64 video game, Super Mario 64, signed by Mario creator Shigeru Miyamoto.
1: Yeah, it's hard to even have a guess. I mean, like...
4: Unopened, you said?
0: No, this is just the box.
4: The box.
1: And it's
4: just the box.
1: Yeah. Oh, it's just the box.
0: An empty box. Oh. That original... I didn't say that part. Because I was like, yeah, like, oh my God, this is going to be expensive.
4: Yeah.
0: An empty box that originally contained the 1996 Nintendo 64 game, Super Mario 64, signed. So the box is signed, but the game is gone.
4: I'm going to start at $750,000.
2: Wow. Okay.
0: Just for the box?
4: Well, an unopened signed game.
0: The game's not in it.
4: Is probably I know, but I'm saying like that those still go for quite a bit of money, like 1.5 million. So 750,000 is not an insane amount.
1: I'm going to say 45,000.
0: Okay. Yeah.
2: Okay. Yeah, it's going to go we'll go 100,000, Bob.
0: 100.
5: No, I'm going to go super low like 25,000.
0: 25.
6: I'm going $36,000.
0: It was $11,000.
4: Oh, that's it.
0: It's a 50 box.
4: Yeah.
0: $750,000. My God, dude.
1: He really likes that game.
0: He really does.
4: Uh-huh.
0: If you're into games, are you crazy about the Olympics? Olympics will be here in Los Angeles 2028.
2: That's right. It's coming up.
0: Yeah. Organizers for the Olympics are looking for 60,000 unpaid volunteers. Who's in?
2: Mm-hmm.
0: 60,000 of them?
1: That'd look good, though, on your resume. Like, young people that are like, oh, I was also worked for the 2028 Olympic Committee. You know, whatever, however you word that, would to make it sound, padded up. But it's
0: I just think
1: good
0: this,
1: for young
0: in
1: people.
0: This era, when somebody's like an unpaid volunteer, I just don't think there's like the job pride of just I'm a volunteer and I'm here and this is my job and I want to do it well. I'm representing America for all these people who are coming to visit. I'm representing Los Angeles. I'm gonna do a good job. 60,000 people who aren't getting paid. Yeah, right.
2: They get other things though, right?
1: Meeting athletes.
0: People are just doing it to get the perk of maybe going in and watching the shot put, but they're not going to be really paying attention to their job or whatever that is for the 60,000 volunteers.
1: I'll be there for the beach volleyball. Why not? I'll volunteer for beach volleyball day.
0: I'll volunteer to be the bench.
1: Take a rest, ladies.
0: Let me clear out the spot for you.
1: Let me clear out the spot for you.
0: See? That's what I mean. We've already ruined it. We've only talked about it for like 2 minutes.
1: I'm just saying, they're going to get the Heidi and Frank experience for free? Come on. We're going to go down there and help those ladies rest between sets. Frank.
0: You know, I don't know. I mean, obviously, maybe you do the prediction market for, you know, the Olympics, or maybe you're just going to go on and maybe. Does Vegas have odds on that kind of thing? If you're watching the Olympics in Vegas, it's like, you know, can you bet on things? I don't recall the Olympics having lines or something.
2: I believe so, that's prediction market.
0: Mm-hmm. Maybe you can. And I don't know what Kalshi is when they say people who've signed up for Kalshi. Is it more men than women, or is it equal? Because as far as the study found, that women are more likely to become addicted to cosmetic procedures than gambling. Like, women don't really like to gamble. But they're
1: taking a gamble with that cosmetic procedure. Yeah.
0: Exactly. Except if it's to get a new face or a more prominent jawline. Yeah. They'll gamble with that. Mm-hmm. Put me under. Maybe I'll wake up and be beautiful. $20 on red? Never.
6: That's a stupid. Yeah.
2: There's more filler in there.
0: Okay. Loading them lips up, lady.
1: Mm-hmm.
0: That's what they're calling in Hollywood, slop face. The actors or actresses, like the idea of what you're supposed to look like. Like, mm-hmm. We don't have the Dustin Hoffmans anymore. Like, the leading man who looks like a Dustin Hoffman. It's got to be like a good looking guy. You know, like, I mean, Al Pacino. You know, it's like these odd looking. Meryl Streep didn't have perfect teeth.
1: No.
0: But now you got to have perfect teeth. So everyone's like, this got, they call it slop faces because we need more diversity just in people's looks.
1: Mm hmm. It's tough too with period pieces. Mm-hmm. It's like you can't look so modern, gorgeous or handsome, and then try to go do a period piece.
0: Well, you don't see any good looking people back in the day.
1: No, what I'm saying, but they didn't have those enhanced lips, and like, there's a look about modern day cosmetic surgery. Mm-hmm. So now you're going to go back and try to play like, I'm from 1940s. You see, yeah, and then all of a sudden it's like you got these enhancements.
0: Well,
1: and
0: what's his name had fillings in his teeth shooting Ben Hur.
2: Oh, yeah.
1: Charlton Heston.
0: They didn't have that dental procedure back then.
1: I guess
0: then.
1: They could have said, that was just cavities. He had nasty, you know.
0: Just nasty cavities.
1: Yeah, those weren't,
0: They should have CGI'd them out.
1: Yeah, so I think that's tough when you're an actor. You want to be able to move your face. You don't want to have Botox. You want to be expressive, you know.
6: I'm so over that.
0: Yeah, so maybe
6: frozen faces
1: in Hollywood.
0: And even with AI. I mean, it's like AI has a certain idea of what hot is. Because, like, they all have that same kind of look, don't they?
1: Right.
0: So you're like, that's AI. I can tell just by the way the AI thought of what beauty would be.
4: But thank God it, you know.
0: But you know, it's got a good idea.
4: Yeah, it's got
0: a great
4: idea.
0: You know, it's not like it's, good for it's AI. Not like, you know, I don't mind its idea of what beauty looks like. It's pretty good.
4: Uh-huh.
0: As far as daylight savings time, it's fall, spring, fall. We're in the summer, so fall back
1: behind,
0: would be
1: spring
0: would
1: forward.
0: Go. The House passed a bill to make daylight savings time permanent, which I think means that you wouldn't have to do that anymore, right?
6: No.
0: No more.
1: Wait a second.
0: No more changing the clocks. So, well, the House passed the bill. I mean, much like Mitch McConnell, will probably die in the Senate.
1: But they won't. But they won't tell you it did. So you're talking about, like, in certain parts of the country, you're going to go to work at 9 o'clock in the morning, and it might still be dark in the wintertime at 9 a.m.
0: Ooh. Right?
1: Is that right? But is that what I'm understanding? Like,
0: if you never change the time, I guess it would be instead of like going. You'd be going to bed, daylight savings, so you'd be up. Or it'd be getting dark at midnight, right? I don't know.
1: No.
2: We are currently now in daylight savings time.
0: So we wouldn't have to fall back in the fall.
2: Yeah. So it'd stay this
1: time. The time is what it's going to be.
2: Yeah.
0: Yeah, see,
6: you know what that means if they do this?
0: Halloween
6: we're
0: sucks.
6: Losing an hour of Christmas lights. Thank you, world. Everyone always complains. I know you guys have heard this argument. I'm going to do it again. Everyone always complains in Southern California. Oh, we don't have weather. We don't have real falls and winter. Well, then why are you trying to get rid of this? Because this is the one thing when it gets dark by 5 p.m. in October and it's 90 degrees during the day, but then it drops to 60 by 5 p.m., there you go. We get our a little bit of fall in that nighttime, but we're trying to get rid of an hour of that. That's an hour less of Christmas lights. Do you guys realize
2: that's
6: that?
2: One of 50 states, Simo. You realize all the other states get to vote too, right?
6: I know, but even still, it's like
0: federally.
6: Darkness in the fall and winter is fun. It's cozy. That's where that feeling sets in.
0: Because obviously with like with marijuana, it's like, states can vote on what they want to do, but then federally, if they want to come in, and say and shut down your stuff and take your stuff. They can. Mm-hmm. I mean, that's why like we can't advertise, you know, marijuana on the radio because it's an FCC, so it's federally regulated. And since it's federally illegal, we can't take, you know, oh, come go down to this dispensary or try this weed strain. Right. It's awesome. Because I would be rich. Damn it. Come on.
1: Well, emo, I would say, like, growing up in Indiana, they not only did they let the states decide, they let counties decide.
0: No, that was dumb. That was just Indiana, too.
1: I lived in Ripley County, and I would play baseball or basketball or softball. And then you go to a county that was 15 minutes away, and it was an hour later. It was so freaking confusing.
0: Ooh. What county did you live in?
1: Ripley.
0: I don't believe it.
1: Whatever, Vigo
2: or not,
1: Vigo, loser.
4: I think it's just going to get confusing for people who have to travel, you know, by airline when they're like, I got a layover in Chicago. But what time is it in Chicago? Well, they're 2 hours ahead. But are they in daylight savings? No, they don't do that there.
0: But your phone would know.
4: And it's like, you still got to plan things out a little bit.
1: Mm-hmm. Oh, we're going to get there. It's going to be complete dark. So it's going to be dark when we get there. Uh-huh. So we're going to have to, yeah.
0: They didn't have any kind of that crap back in the day, and people seem to survive, so relax.
4: Yeah. Hey, I'm not getting upset about it. I'm not yelling about it.
6: I'm just talking like this about it.
0: Just put Christmas lights in your house, like Stranger Things. Just turn off your lights in your house and shut
6: but
0: the lines.
6: The lights go in through the window. This is just how I feel about these things. This is how I talk.
0: Do you have a Christmas tree up year-round? You seem like the type.
6: No, but we leave it up till like the end of January, early February, so that it makes the post-Christmas blues less sad. And it feels like it gives that winter. It's still winter, you know.
1: Oh, yeah. Mm-hmm. You should just keep it up and have a Valentine's tree. Just redecorate.
6: But then it gets, then it's less special when you
1: then
6: do.
1: It's not special anymore, I guess. You want it to be a tree.
6: Yeah.
1: I gotcha.
0: And it's dead by then.
1: A three-month treat.
0: It's a real tree. It's just dead. By the time you get to Arbor Day, you're celebrating trees. It's just sad.
1: Yeah. Which is ironic.
0: IBM experienced its biggest drop in share price ever. Speaking of IBM, anybody caught the Silas Pariasis from Taco Bell yet?
1: Don't like any of us eat raw vegetables.
4: I'm trying.
0: You're trying to.
4: I'm trying.
0: Yeah, federal authorities say Taco Bell may be the source of the nationwide outbreak of explosive diarrhea. They say they investigated numerous possibilities over the past several weeks, then just went back to the first guest. Why are we even looking anyplace else? We know it's them. Oh, Olive Garden's bringing back its never-ending pasta pass for the first time since 2019. Is the company as way of being a keep doing its part to keep the nationwide diarrhea epidemic going.
1: Yeah. When you're here, your family. Dad.
0: Oh, Spain's going to play Argentina in the World Cup final. See that?
4: Yeah.
0: Mm-hmm. Fans at MetLife Stadium will get a chance to watch something messy other than the Jets.
1: Damn.
0: Oh, and the ESPY Awards were last night. Tiger Woods won breakthrough athlete for breaking through a windshield. Best record-breaking performance went to women's rugby star Iona Mayer. Ayanna Mayer for her Sports Illustrated swimsuit picks. The record was broken. Was most guys asking, does this erection make me gay?
4: Oh, is that
1: she's a badass
4: trans ass athlete?
0: No, she's like that badass rugby girl.
1: You can't be a waif playing rugby.
0: She could just totally like pick you up and carry you to bed.
1: She's strong.
0: But yeah, she'd be like, I want to be her lap dog.
4: Wow.
0: You know what I mean? Yeah, you want to be her lap dog.
2: That's the death by snoo snoo.
0: Oh, yeah. Uh-huh.
4: Dang,
1: she feel like a delicate little flower.
0: That's what I mean, yeah. She makes me feel so dainty.
1: Mm-hmm. Not much can do that.
4: She is big. Thick, in a way. I mean,
0: but in
1: exactly. You can't be wavy playing with rugby.
0: Yeah, I mean, yeah, it's kind of like Heidi, you know? Grab that other end of the couch, Iona.
4: Uh-huh.
0: We got to take this down to large pickup.
6: Bulk pickup.
1: Huh? I said he has bulk pickup.
0: Put this out on the curb for me.
1: No problem.
0: Yeah, this garage
3: by
0: freezer.
3: Myself. I got it.
1: I got it.
3: Throw my shoulder, my bikini.
1: Yeah, not a problem.
0: Yeah, the 2026 FIFA World Cup final match is set. Spain facing defending champion Argentina. Post Malone's going to headline the closing ceremony beginning at 1:30 p.m. Eastern time. When the hell are they playing the game? Early.
2: Well, it's noon. No. It's noon on Sunday. So if he's doing that,
0: he says the closing. That's Eastern time. It's the closing ceremony of the whole thing. But do you do that after the game?
2: It looks like they're going to be doing it before, because that Eastern time would be 3 p.m. Eastern.
0: Oh yeah, the kickoff is at 3 p.m.
4: Well, so are they in daylight savings though?
2: Not yet, Johnny. They haven't.
1: Oh no, was that 2 o'clock? Wait, is the sun still out?
0: Yeah, we don't see the fireworks for the closing ceremony because the sun's still
6: exactly,
0: out.
6: Exactly, guys.
1: Emo makes a point.
6: Yeah. I don't know why people act like they don't like nighttime. Everyone does love nighttime. That's when all the fun stuff happens.
1: That's true.
6: Especially in the fall and winter. But whenever.
0: But maybe we'll have more daylight to see the leaves change. Never mind. We're in Southern California. Argentina has a chance to become the first country to win back-to-back World Cup titles since Brazil in 1962. Spain, which won last time in 2010, has been undefeated in its past 37 matches.
2: Yeah, they're the European champions, so they're the UEFA Cup champions.
4: We all take
0: it. What sucks is before Sunday's game, runner-ups France and England will compete for bronze. Yeah. In Miami on Saturday. Watching that.
2: You got to finish it out. But that game itself is going to be a great game. I mean, both those teams, even though they're not in the finals, still two great teams.
0: Yeah, I heard England's coach is stupid. He's putting on his defense with 30 minutes to go and just played not to lose and lost.
2: Yep. Yeah, Argentina last 6 minutes of the game. I think it was like it was 4 minutes to go in regular time is when they scored their first goal, and then into extra time scored a second goal.
0: Mm-hmm.
2: It was a good game, though. I mean, it was a chess match of a soccer match. So this Spain game, though.
0: Wow, exciting. A chess match of a soccer match.
1: Jordan played soccer. He knows what he's talking about.
0: Two more thrilling games to watch people play.
4: That's why you got to trade on it. Make it interesting. Uh-huh. You know what I mean?
0: That's right.
4: Who are we all trading with? Who are we trading on?
0: That's right.
4: Spain.
2: Spain's got a favorite. Yeah,
4: Spain.
0: Okay.
2: They're young. They want it. They're really good. But, I mean, you can't really write Argentina out. The past couple of matches, they've come back in the final.
4: That's true.
2: Like 10 minutes of the game to score at least two.
0: Yeah, so they finally deserve to lose.
1: Never count them out.
4: Yes.
0: They're not going to do it again. They shouldn't even be there twice.
2: Yeah. That's not how soccer's played, though. I mean, you got to play to the final whistle. And
1: because Frank gets a chess match.
0: It's a chess match of a soccer game. Match.
2: Yeah.
1: Checkmate. I mean, goal. What? Oh, damn it. No, I'm so confused. I don't even know what's happening.
0: What are the other most boring sports? Baseball?
4: Mm-hmm. It's up there.
2: I mean,
0: you got to admit, it's not the most exciting sport.
5: Golf is boring.
1: Golf is way at the top.
4: I mean, I would say women's basketball.
5: I can watch an entire 9-inning baseball game over golf.
1: Same.
5: And that's Angels.
6: $6 tickets.
0: That says a lot for a reason. All I'm saying.
2: Yeah, buy Angels tickets so you can see your favorite team coming to visit.
0: Where the away team is always home.
6: No traffic. Easy parking. All I'm saying.
1: A day at the ball field.
0: Speaking of golf, the 154th British Open begins today with defending champion Scottie Scheffler for favoring to win the 4-day tournament. So that starts.
1: So Johnny, you can get on your couch and take a nap while the golf.
0: Yeah, I want to watch golf and play chess while dreaming of soccer. It seems that CD sales have surged. You know, Frosty Popeye has like his CDs and his vinyl, and I do have a record player. I need to get a new one. I think there's something wrong with mine, so I haven't been able to like hear it. And so I don't have a CD player. And he keeps going. Hey, you listen to the whole album? Because we did have like kind of a listening party over there when we went over to Crack after Frosty was here and he had his album released called Shadows. And I'm like, I haven't listened to it yet because I don't have a CD player. But they said CD sales are up. I'm like, really? Awesome. Do you guys have CD players still?
1: No.
0: Anybody here on the show?
5: I do.
0: You do?
5: Mm-hmm.
0: And you're still purchasing CDs? Or are you playing old CDs?
5: No, I purchase vinyl. But I have all my old CDs that I've collected
1: in the binders.
0: Well, it's CD sales surged 16% to 16.3 million in the first half of the year. With R&B and hip hop remains the most streamed genre in the U.S. despite losing ground to Latin and country music. So where's good old rock and roll in there?
6: Mm-hmm. I have an external thing in my car, like a plug-in CD player.
1: Oh, okay. Yeah, yeah, yeah. Mm-hmm.
6: Records at home and CDs in the car.
1: Hmm. Man.
6: When it's not radio.
1: You felt so cool when you had that like 6-disc CD changer underneath your driver's seat. It was like, oh my God, I am so
0: fascinated. You had it in the trunk?
1: Yeah, underneath my driver's seat.
0: Yeah. I mean, sometimes you have people have it in the trunk. You had to go open up your trunk, but change the CD.
1: Yeah. Oh, yeah. Oh my God, 6-disc CD changer. That was like, I'm peeking.
0: Or when you had it inside the console.
4: Yeah.
1: Yeah, yeah.
0: Oh, you felt cool.
4: Oh my God.
0: Like it's like a James Bond car.
1: Seriously. What am I, a spy now? Uh-huh. Jesus, look at me. What do you want to hear? I got 6 discs.
0: Speaking of design and transportation, United Airlines said that its Airbus A321XLRs.
1: Oh, I've been on that one.
0: Will have a row with an empty middle seat and a shared tray table for customers in the aisle and window seats. So one row, they won't have any middle seat. Are they just testing it out to see if we get rid of all middle seats?
4: Wait, I'm a little confused, because if you have a row that has no middle seat, then it's just 2 seats right next to each other, isn't it?
0: No, there's a space.
1: The space where the seat would be.
0: It's a shared tray table. Yeah. Like you pull it out and you lay it across both your armrests.
1: Why do I want to share a tray? If I'm traveling with somebody I know, I guess that's one thing. But now I'm sharing a tray table with a stranger?
0: This is, you can put your drink on that. You're not going to turn to each other and eat your pretzels.
1: Why?
2: Yeah. But the seats are still the same size. It's not like a first class or business class size seat. It's just a regular size seat.
0: Yeah, I guess so.
2: Because that's basically like a first or business class experience. Yeah. There's no...
4: I never understood really why they had a middle row. I mean, at least the one seat middle row, you know? Maybe put two in there. Because most families are a family of four.
0: Like maybe planes wider?
4: Yeah, just a little bit wider. So you had 4 seats on the one side and 4 seats on the other. Then you can get more people onto the plane. Ship more people around.
0: Do what with them?
1: What'd you say?
4: Ship.
1: What'd you say with
0: them? No, you didn't.
1: My God.
4: Ship more people around.
1: Uh-huh.
4: It would just make sense.
0: It was even a hard T.
4: That was no
0: T.
4: That
2: was
4: no T.
2: That was a T.
0: It was a hard
2: T.
0: It was a
1: what you're doing on that plane.
2: It better have been a P.
4: Yeah.
0: I knew the intent was P, but he's dyslexic and he threw a T in there. Speaking of that, Reese's Teases. Oh, it's Pieces.
4: That was a hard T.
0: I threw a T in there instead of a P. I'm sorry. See how easy this to do, Jordan?
2: Yeah. Mm-hmm. Happens all the time.
0: Reese's Pieces launched its first new flavor in a decade. But you're not allowed to try it if you pronounce it Reese's Pieces. They will not sell them to you.
1: All it is now is peanut butter. What's the new flavor?
0: Ask me if I want the nut.
6: Come on.
0: I said, no.
6: Leave us on
0: I don't.
1: Oh, my God. What's the new flavor? Cookies and cream. It's like.
0: All right. Put down your guesses.
6: That would be good.
0: I'm going to say. I'm going to say pimento.
1: Oh, you're going savory. Interesting. Very interesting. Candy-coated pimentos.
0: Pimento with a garlic bread shell.
1: Oh, interesting. A savory Reese's Pieces. Sprinkle on salad.
0: It probably is cookies and cream.
1: Hope so.
2: It's not the cream part.
1: It's always
2: part.
1: Cookies and cream.
4: Oh,
0: you looked it up?
4: Really? No, I didn't. I was taking a guess.
0: What was your guess?
4: Well, I said Nutella, but I was thinking more like a hazelnut. You know what I mean?
1: Yeah.
0: All right. Well,
6: after Jordan said that, I'm going cookie dough.
0: Cookie dough?
4: No, he said cream. He said
6: not the cream.
4: Oh, not the cream.
0: What is that?
2: According to them, the new flavor of Reese's Pieces.
0: No, it's Reese's Pieces.
2: Pieces is a chocolate cookie.
0: All right.
2: Ooh,
0: there you go.
1: Not chocolate chip cookie, just chocolate cookie.
2: Yeah. Mm-hmm. It replaces the classic peanut butter with a crispy chocolate cookie, which is then surrounded by the signature peanut butter flavor and crunchy candy shells.
6: Wait, they got rid of the peanut butter. They should keep the peanut butter and throw that in.
0: Is chocolate cookie an Oreo?
1: I don't know. That's what I'm trying to think of what a chocolate cookie is. I mean, it is a chocolate cookie.
2: Crispy chocolate cookie, yeah.
0: I can't stand Oreo cookies just being the Oreo, like the chocolate wafer
1: you need the cream.
0: Part. If I have, but I'll take a chocolate cookie.
1: But what's a chocolate cookie?
4: Like a sugar cookie, but it's chocolate, right?
1: Never had one.
2: But it's got to be crispy. I think it's more like an Oreo.
1: Yeah, me too.
0: No.
1: Yeah. Well, yeah. Debates we
0: Oreos, like your grandma's dark chocolate cookie. It sucks.
1: Well, without the cream,
2: nobody wants the.
0: They don't advertise.
2: That's why they put the cream.
1: Well, not anymore, Frank.
0: Great.
1: Nabisco is off, out of. No more. We've lost Nabisco.
0: Another
1: We're
0: one.
1: We're
0: gonna
1: have a meeting after the show with the boss, and it's not gonna be pretty.
2: Emo to your point.
0: I guess I should have missed orange cream.
2: Oh, that would be cool.
0: Like a creamsicle.
1: Like a push-up.
0: Like you like creamsicles?
2: I do.
1: Yeah.
0: Yeah. There's a new animal, a new monkey. They identified it in the Democratic Republic of the Congo. The Likweli is the fifth new African monkey species identified in 75 years. They didn't know the thing that was out there. I mean, that's crazy to think in this day and age that we're still discovering. I thought maybe microorganisms or some weird tiny plant or a fungus maybe. But a whole monkey?
1: A whole ass monkey.
0: And we like, look at that monkey. I never seen anything like it.
1: What kind of monkey is that?
0: And then they look it up. They go, we've got to find out what that monkey is. They took a picture of it and they showed it to AI. And it's like, I have no idea what that monkey is. I've never seen that monkey either. I've never been trained on that monkey.
1: Whoa.
0: And so they named it. It's the new orange cream lipped monkey. So okay, obviously it's got some prominent, you know, like creamsicle lips.
1: I need a picture. How do you spell Likweli?
0: L-I-K.
1: Okay.
0: W-E-L-I.
1: Okay. We got to look this up, Johnny. L-I-K-W. Yep.
4: It's there.
0: It's loading.
4: It's loading
0: for all the VIPs watching the webcast. It's a brand new monkey.
4: It's not a great picture. I'm going to throw another one in as well.
0: If it's called the orange sickle lip monkey or what? No, it's called orange cream lipped monkey. I want to see its lips.
1: And I would imagine they're well orange.
0: It's funny how they name monkeys. I got bit by a monkey once on my thumb.
1: Mm-hmm.
0: But I worked down at the exotic pet store, and we weren't selling monkeys. It was just like, come in and see a monkey, buy a fish, and it was called a red, white, and blue monkey. Like, that's how they name monkeys. They look at it and go, oh.

0: and it bit me on the thumb when I was feeding it a monkey biscuit, and it was leaning against the fence, and I was petting him. He turned around and chomped my finger, and...
1: You've been patriotic ever since.
0: I know.
2: Yes. So look at that hat he's wearing.
0: I'm a patriot superhero now. I got bit by a red, white, and blue monkey.
2: Is that the when you had to go on IVs and all that, because they weren't sure if he was
0: If you
2: okay.
0: don't like it, you can suck me cack.
3: Monkey. It's a monkey.
0: A macaque is a monkey.
2: Oh, wow. That looks like Photoshop. That's crazy.
0: Yeah, it looks like you put the mouth like
4: here's a picture of Heidi.
0: No, to make the monkey talk like it's a human mouth, but like
2: when you do to an orange, you're like, ah, everybody happy?
3: Yeah, like Conan O'Brien used to do.
0: Yeah. I'm a monkey.
2: That's like resting bitch face monkey. I have the same look. If I'm not smiling.
0: Yeah, no wonder she's been hiding for 75 years. She's hideous. That's not cute at all.
5: Oh, I think it's adorable. Are you kidding me? I would take
0: every woman says things are cute. That's not cute at
2: all.
0: Well,
2: it is. It's adorable.
0: I think that word's being overused. I mean, Jesus Christ, you're watching like Love Island and everything. Oh, that's so cute. Yeah, you're so cute. You're so adorable. It's cute. It's like, shut up. It's not. That thing is hideous.
2: No, it's not.
0: It should be shot on sight.
2: Oh, Frank.
0: We don't need that.
5: Aw.
2: It does look
0: Don't start
2: human.
0: Ruining other monkeys.
5: Oh, it's
2: that
5: ugly cute.
2: Is adorable.
1: Cute.
2: I would adopt it.
0: Oh, today. Speaking of being patriotic, Heidi, you got to get a couple of these in your coin collection.
2: Okay.
0: The U.S. Mint produces new dollar coin featuring President Donald Trump's face as part of the celebration for America's 250 birthday.
2: I'm gonna pass. I rarely have cash on me, so why start now?
0: Maybe it could be your lucky coin.
2: Probably not.
0: Okay.
2: No. Makes no sense to me.
0: Susan B. passing on that. She had a dollar coin, too. Didn't take off.
3: Uh-huh.
0: Susan B. Anthony. Mm-hmm. Sacagawea did, too. Didn't really
2: take off. Yeah, Sacagawea. It's probably worth something these days.
0: Think this one will take off, or just no? Nobody's going to really use it.
3: No, no.
0: I mean, the dollar coin never really. It doesn't matter who's on.
3: Well, technically, like when you were in New York, they do a lot of the dollar coins because that's how you use the transit there.
2: Yeah.
3: A lot of the $1 coins. That's where I got a lot of my Sacagaweas back in the day. Yeah,
2: it was like for toll roads too on the East Coast when you're always going through different states.
3: Uh huh. It was easy to use those.
0: I usually paid in washers.
2: That's illegal. Karma right there, Frank.
0: That's illegal.
2: You're going to get screwed.
0: Quickly, another animal news. I have several animal news stories here. Oh, and a recall on a car. Damn it. I probably should have given you this 2 days
2: you
0: ago.
2: You might want to start the show with that at 6 o'clock.
0: Don't you drive a Kia?
2: I have a Hyundai.
0: Oh, but you were looking at the Kia Tellurides, right? Didn't you like that? You're like, oh, the Telluride.
2: I was torn between both of those vehicles, and I went with the Santa Fe.
0: Well, you made the right choice, because Kia has issued a new recall for nearly 463,000 of its Telluride SUVs, urging owners to, quote, park their vehicles outside in case they explode.
3: Oops.
2: Okay. Cool.
0: Don't leave it in the garage.
2: Hmm. Okay.
3: Mm-hmm.
2: Should I bring it to a local dealer and have them?
0: They're recalling. Yes, I guess you got to take it to the dealership and they do whatever they got to do to it.
2: Okay.
0: Yeah, I found that out 2 days ago. Sorry.
2: Oh, wonderful.
0: So hopefully your house.
2: If you're a Kia Telluride driver,
0: I'm sure they sent you an email. Check your spam.
2: Yeah. Or a flyer in the mail.
0: Remember the naked mole rat that kind of looks a lot like a penis?
2: Mm-hmm. A lot.
0: It's like a
2: like
0: penis,
2: an old penis,
0: penis
2: like an
0: teeth.
2: Old man's penis, not a young man's penis.
3: Yeah.
0: A penis with beaver teeth?
2: Yeah. The worst kind. Painful.
0: But I guess because they look like that, you don't imagine them as being female. Because, there are female mole rats. But they look so much like a penis, it's hard to imagine that.
2: See, that's where you think reincarnation. She was a real bitch on Earth. Just a real...
0: She was a super feminist.
2: It's just
0: she comes back as a female mole rat. She's just a man-hating feminist.
2: Oh, no. Now I have to hate myself. Look at me.
0: She looks in the mirror. a naked mole rat

0: colonies, rat colonies, researchers discovered the chemical produced almost exclusively by the queen. And I only think, when I think of the queen, I think of like beehives, that there's the queen and they all, you know, around it. And the same with the mole rat community, there's the one queen who is the breeder, and she releases a chemical that other mole rat ladies can detect.
1: Her wind song.
0: And it reduces like their progesterone and things like that. So, and it stops their cycles. So talk about the leader of the bleeders. She puts out her scent. Nobody else can even breed.
1: Like, hey, ladies, I got this.
0: I mean,
1: maybe
0: that's what we were like back in the day. You know, I'm like, how you guys all get on the same scent and you all get on the same cycle. Mm-hmm. That maybe that's like the beginnings. Like we evolved away from that to mass produce. But maybe in the beginning we had a female queen.
1: Mm, her name was Eve.
0: And she's the one that gave birth to all the babies. And then when she died, then I guess because it says they do this in these colonies because if all the females can breed, it would cause too many problems. Because guys would be all just like, you know, everybody like just
1: a naked mole rat orgy. Oh, I think
0: I don't want to see that. Even if there are half chicks, I don't want to say it. It does not look like that.
1: Whew. Yeah, it's an unfortunate looking creature. I mean, maybe it would be cuter with fur. I don't know.
0: And speaking of beavers, since I mentioned the beaver teeth, a man in New York is recovering after he was attacked by a beaver while swimming in Lake George. I didn't know they were like the type that would attack you.
1: I didn't know that they were aggressive,
0: But maybe hey, attack me. Get over here. See, I think I might have this guy talking about it.
1: Okay.
0: All right, am I up?
2: On and up.
0: All right, here we go.
3: The first time my friend ended up picking it up, swam back at him. So we were like, okay, just as out for blood. This was a puncture bite. His teeth went through my stomach. He said something attacked him. I just jumped in the water and then I grabbed whatever it was attacking him, pulled it out. I was a little freaked out. I didn't like think it was a beaver at first. You know, I just grabbed this little brown blob in the water. It ended up biting me a few times as I got it out of the water. So I was like, I gotta keep a good grip on this thing. And then I just tossed him pretty far.
1: Keep a good grip on that beaver.
0: And then I just tossed him.
1: He started the conversation with his friend, picked it up. That's why he attacked. If you would have left it alone, I'm sure it would have been fine. He started saying, well, my friend picked it up, and then, you know. That's what it sounds like to me.
4: Yeah, he deserved
1: it. They were effing around. Beaver. And they found out.
0: Beaver tossed him 8 feet in the air, broke his leg. Have you ever been attacked by a wild animal? Like a beaver, or like I said, I got bit by a monkey. It wasn't wild. I mean, it was in captivity, but I got bit by a monkey.
1: I don't think so.
0: No, get out more. I mean, hell, you live in Oregon.
1: There's stuff up there that can bite you. No, I got a little vole varmint type of thing that lives under this little house here that I'm in. And I see him poking around every once in a while, but I don't go investigate because I don't know what he's going to do to me. I respect. Even though my animal, I do respect.
0: You trying to trap him?
1: Never. I'm not going to bother him. What just happened?
0: Come on in. Come on in here.
1: What just happened?
0: Get over here, sir.
1: What on earth?
0: We're just talking about things biting you. And look what comes in here in the studio.
1: Albino boa constrictor?
0: An albino boa constrictor. How long is this thing?
5: It's an albino Burmese python.
0: Yeah.
5: And it's probably about 16 feet.
1: Wow. Look how thick that thing is.
0: We used to have these at the store.
4: Yeah, that is. Oh my god!
0: That thing's heavy too. Can I hold him?
5: Yeah.
1: Frank.
0: Remind me of the good old days.
5: Yeah, there you go.
1: How do you? Oh my god, Frank.
5: There you go.
6: What is going on right now?
1: What is happening right now?
0: Look at this thing. Oh yeah.
6: Oh, that is
5: crap. You're in a different timeline.
6: Oh my god!
1: This feels like a weird dream right now.
0: What a sweetie.
1: Oh, that's my
0: god. They are constrictors, and now he's wrapping himself around me, and he's going to choke me out and constrict on me right now and swallow me.
1: Oh, he's crawling. He's crawling. Ooh, he's crawling.
0: He is. He's coming around. Look at this.
6: Holy.
7: Oh, he's so cute.
1: Oh, my god.
7: He's so cute.
1: What's he feel like, Frank? Can you describe like
0: why are you walking through the hall, sir, with a giant Burmese python?
5: I just did 106, I think.
0: Oh, you did? Yeah. So you're at the reptile zoo? What you got going on down there?
5: Well, at the reptile zoo, we have a whole selection of exotic reptiles. Snakes, lizards, frogs, turtles, tortoise, tarantulas. scorpions, crazy stuff like that.
0: This is awesome.
2: Is this the reptile zoo in Huntington?
5: Correct.
2: I just went 2 weeks ago.
0: Whoa!
2: And it was, my boyfriend surprised me, and it was, it is so cool. They have alligators.
5: Yep. I have one right outside the door.
0: No. Oh. No. So is this a male or female?
5: That is a female.
0: Female. And what's her name?
5: Her name is Rosie.
2: Rosie.
5: I think about that for a minute.
2: She's I have a lot of things. So pretty. Wow. And
0: what do you feed Rosie? A 16-foot Burmese python. What do you feed her?
5: Rosie likes defrosted rabbits.
0: Yeah, morning show hosts.
5: Pigs.
4: Children. Yeah.
5: Unwanted anything.
4: No. Oh, my God.
1: She's gorgeous.
0: She's got some weight on her, too.
4: I can tell.
0: On the scale, how much is she?
5: I think she's pushing close to 200.
0: 200.
5: Oh, wow. What do you think?
0: Yeah, she is quite a girthy bitch.
5: Hey. Oh, be nice now.
0: And you gorgeous. Probably, when's the last time you did feed her?
5: She hasn't eaten for 2 weeks.
0: What? You didn't feed her before she got here? Because then she'd be all like lazy and sleepy and
5: not that hungry. She'll dump bad things all over your carpet.
4: Oh, yeah.
2: Oh.
0: Okay, I remember cleaning that stuff up at the exotic pet store. That's not fun.
2: Wow.
0: All right. Here, look at this. She is awesome. This is great. You want to take her back because she's starting to like wrap around my leg.
5: Yeah. Well,
1: oh, she got your cord too, Frank. Be careful with your headphone cord.
0: Let me take my cord out.
5: I had to do that in the last spot.
4: There we go.
1: Look at her.
5: My shoulder. Here, over here.
4: Yep. Yeah.
5: Just go ahead and walk out from underneath it. Make it easier for me.
4: Okay. There we go. Hey,
5: you're more wound up by your own gear than you are by the sleep.
1: Oh my God.
4: There we go.
5: Okay.
4: What are those things?
0: She's beautiful.
4: Live.
5: Yeah. This comes from Burma. South Asia.
4: Okay. Yeah. All right.
0: Yeah. Burmese python.
4: So not Santa Clarita.
0: Get out
4: right?
0: More.
5: But that being said, they are notorious for being an invasive species in actually Florida.
4: In Florida.
0: Oh yeah. People let those go in the Everglades.
5: Yep.
4: Yeah.
5: You want to do me a big favor? With somebody I have that much experience.
7: All right. Here we go.
5: We got an assistant snake handler over here.
4: Oh, my God. That scared the...
0: Oh, yeah.
4: Sorry.
0: We had a giant terrarium with Burmese pythons in it. We used to feed them chickens.
4: How long is that?
5: This one's about 16.
4: 16 feet.
5: Yeah.
2: Whoa. So cool.
0: Remember, Addie, when I had my daughter's birthday party, we had a giant... Then all the kids were holding it.
1: I got to find this picture.
5: Oh, here we go.
4: That's all right.
5: He's behind the...
1: Incredible.
5: Here we go. I gotta get it back on my shoulder.
4: There we go.
1: He's lugging around 200 pounds.
4: Here we go. Hold on.
1: She's dragging.
8: She wants to stay.
1: She is having a good time. Girl, look at that.
5: It's called anchoring.
1: Oh my God.
8: She's anchoring.
5: Here we go.
8: Frank,
1: you wish. Yeah. He's still dragging around like it's his penis.
4: Yeah.
1: Oh, quite a haul you had there, Frank.
0: Oh, I know.
4: Woo, that got my blood flowing.
1: Serious.
4: Out of nowhere.
0: So obviously you don't like snakes.
4: I hate snakes.
0: You should have come over.
4: No, thank you. No. I know. That's like that's the Britney Spears snake. Like when you see
0: Britney
4: Spears.
0: Yeah, when she has the big albino snake.
4: Yeah, I'm not into that kind of stuff. Look at it. That thing is huge.
2: It's huge.
4: Twice the size, but three times the size of me. You know what I mean? I'm 5'7", and that thing is 16 feet long. No, thank you.
1: I love that you think you're 5'7". Well, that's cute.
0: It could. I guess if it was hungry enough, you were sleeping out there in Burma on the ground, it'd come up and swallow you.
1: It's going to constrict on you.
8: You felt it tensing up a little bit as it was wiggling around. It was thick. So, my God, we're coming back.
0: It's an albino. Is that a caiman?
5: No, it's an albino alligator.
0: I saw him there.
1: Just a baby. Oh, he's so
5: cute. If anybody wonders why his mouth is taped, it's because it's by law in California. First of all, it's an invasive species, so it has to have a license. And I have to also be careful, because obviously if the state gives you permission, it isn't to have people accidentally get their hands ripped open, arms ripped off. So that's just part of the law. He doesn't mind at all.
0: Can I hold him too?
5: Absolutely.
0: Sweet. Get him over here.
1: Frank, will you ask him how big he will get eventually?
8: Zero.
5: Yeah.
0: All right, here we go. Look at this.
4: I'm a little more comfortable with that.
0: That's a beauty right
1: there.
0: You
1: like your snakes to have feet.
5: Snake safe in this thing, and an alligator rip your arm off.
9: I know, I know.
5: Yeah. Like they have legs.
0: It's an IZOD.
5: Oh, good.
0: I have an IZOD shirt on. Lacoste IZOD fashion show.
9: But I know what its mouth beauty. Is taped shut. You know what
1: he
9: I mean?
1: He looks like he's smiling.
5: His tail is a,
0: yeah. His tail's a whipper.
5: To be reckoned with.
0: His tail is a whipper.
5: Their head is a sledgehammer, and their tail's a bull.
0: Very chilly. Cold-blooded, I guess?
5: Cold-blooded.
0: Yes,
1: it's so he needs to be in a warm... Like,
0: so me being like a warm guy, like my wife, like, right. Curl up on me. So he's so basically Zero's loving on me right now because I'm like a hot rock.
5: Yep.
0: Nice.
5: That will work well for you later when your wife gets older, by the way.
0: I know, exactly. You're too hot. So get off of me. Get off of me.
5: I've already been through that cycle.
1: Oh, it's so much fun.
0: So you're at the Reptile Zoo. What's your name again?
5: J Prehistoric Pets is what I go by on Instagram.
0: J Prehistoric Pets on Instagram.
5: Between that and the zoo, I don't know how, but we have a lot of followers.
0: Yeah, take your kids million. Down to the Reptile Zoo. down in, is it HB?
10: Mm-hmm. Fountain Valley. Okay, it's so cool. They have so much there. Oh,
0: yeah, this is awesome.
8: How rare are the albino ones? Like, I've never seen albino crocodiles.
5: They say there's about 200 in existence. We have
1: only 200.
5: We actually have a really rare albino at the Reptile Zoo. I don't think there's 10, and it's called a T positive albino.
8: Wow.
5: So, and we also have two gators that are nowhere else in the world that are like a Dalmatian dog.
8: No way.
5: Yeah, there's pieds, but not like the two we got. We got almost all white with black spots on them. They're really crazy.
8: So this one is beautiful.
0: Yeah, this is awesome. So it doesn't even look real.
1: I mean, it's
0: so like.
5: It's we have another one.
0: Piece of art.
5: His name is Coconut, and it's very famous online.
0: Well, thank you.
8: These are awesome.
0: This is great. I feel like a late night talk show host. Like, what do we got this time? Right?
1: Thank you, Jack Hanna.
0: We'll be ringing in now. And I hop up on the chair.
11: It's like a shoebox jumping around out there.
0: Is that the snake? You got something else in the hallway?
5: There's a little bit of everything out there.
0: Well, go surprise us again. We got a couple minutes left.
5: Well, we'll bring you one more cool thing.
1: One more.
0: All right.
10: Bearded dragon.
8: Send them down, man. That zoo sounds awesome.
0: So you've been there, Reptile Zoo?
10: Yes, Horace, on the last day before he left for tour, he told me he was taking me on a surprise, and he took me to the Reptile Zoo, and he actually almost bought me another bearded dragon that day, but we didn't have anywhere to put it that night, so I'm probably going to get another one from the Reptile Zoo. He's going to get me one when
0: hopefully
10: he gets back.
0: He'll get down on one knee and give you a
10: that would be the best
0: bearded
10: ring.
0: Dragon.
10: Just wrap it around my finger.
0: Yeah, take that, Taylor. Look at my ring. I feed my ring crickets.
10: But they have some crazy reptiles over there. Like, just, it goes on and on and on. And
0: all right, he's got something in his hand. Uh-oh. Here.
10: Okay,
1: Emo has to eat it.
0: The tarantula.
1: Oh.
0: Now, these are native
10: that's
0: out
10: so
0: here.
10: Cool.
0: Southern California. You catch this out in the neighborhood?
5: What's that?
0: Native to Southern California?
5: Nope. One's from Chile.
8: Whoa.
0: I prefer my chili without spiders in it, but whatever you want. I don't care.
5: It's a Chilean rose tarantula.
10: He's so cool.
5: Rose.
8: That's what we
0: now,
8: call.
0: As arachnophobes, and they see that, and the hairy, and the size, these are pretty docile for spiders, right?
5: There, I could just as easy have handed one that would bite everybody in the room if they got a chance.
10: He got startled.
0: Don't be jumping, Emo.
5: So tarantulas in general means nothing. Yeah,
0: move your mic towards
5: him. They can bite very hard.
10: You want me to put
1: they can bite on very hard.
10: You want people to hear him?
0: I
10: want to
0: see.
1: Not the spider.
9: Hold it for the camera. So the camera can see.
5: Crawling into my hand.
9: Oh my God.
10: I think he's bonded too much with me.
1: Wow.
8: Little
1: furry guy.
8: Scoot. It's a transfer from Emo to Frank.
0: Look at that.
5: I made it.
9: It was using, it was making string.
1: He was making a web.
9: A little web.
0: Oh. It's still webbing
1: that's
0: on me
1: crazy.
0: Right now.
5: Yeah, so funny is they don't make
1: why do they
5: webs
1: do that?
5: Like a spider. They only use that for their own beds and to actually wrap
0: so it's pretty comfortable around me right now with making a bed on my arm.
5: I guess so.
0: Look at that.
5: Either very uncomfortable, wants to get more comfortable, make a bed on the arm, whichever way.
1: Look at that.
0: Just walking up the old arm.
9: Whoa. That's all I'm going to do is look at it.
0: We had Zero, the albino alligator, and then the albino Burmese python name was
5: Rose.
0: Rose. And then Rose. Do you have a name for the spider here?
5: Rosie.
0: Rose and Rosie.
5: Rosie the rose-haired tarantula.
9: I'd have called it Peter.
1: rose hair.
9: Peter Parker.
12: We're very creative at the
0: rest. For little Peter Parker. Yeah, and
1: Frank,
0: I guess
1: I think you have a growth you need to have looked at. Yeah. There's a little something on your arm.
0: Is this mole odd shaped? Because I think I need to get it lanced.
12: Have it removed.
9: How far do these things jump? I just need to know how to far to stay away.
12: There are ones that could jump probably 3 feet.
9: Oh,
12: this
9: wow.
12: is not a okay. one.
0: This is not one of them?
12: No. All right.
9: Thank
0: there,
9: God.
0: There you
12: probably
0: go.
12: Probably more like 2 feet, but this
1: incredible.
12: Guy can jump out.
1: Wow.
0: That was awesome.
12: Oh my God.
9: It's wow, look at that.
0: Still got the web on
9: that's
0: me.
9: That's cool. That's cool looking.
0: Well, thank you for coming in. Everybody, get a chance to go out to the Reptile Zoo, do that, and sit it out in Orange County. And,
12: yep.
0: And yeah, take the whole family. It'd be fun to have them. And obviously, you got the people there to educate them and
12: oh, yeah,
0: be able to get close up.
12: A lot of animals, a lot of different things going on there. And we do presentations every few minutes. And
0: yeah, go face your fear and get educated and get rid of that. And then maybe you could like support the Reptile Zoo or support people who are supporting the you know, clearing of the species in the Everglades.
12: Lost a lot of
0: problems.
12: Money to feed animals.
1: Yeah.
0: Oh, yeah, exactly. Lots of money. You need to buy some more chickens.
12: Take care of the animals.
0: All right. Thank you so much for coming in. We do have to call it a show and apologize to those we have offended. Don't forget, if you want to drink some whiskeys with us, we're going to be over at the Crack House at 2 p.m. Me and the Whiskey Wizards on 4 Whiskeys. So go check that out. It's going to be immediately following the Christian Hand Show, Man versus Radio at 1 p.m. So on Crack today. My Crack. MyKrak. All right, Heidi, let's apologize to those we have offended and go home.
1: All right, Tabasco Sauce Medium, Sylvester Stallone, and the Bel-Airs.
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0: Mailmen, Homer Simpson, Arlie Emery, and Tiger Woods.
1: Beach Volleyball Players, the Olive Garden, Ermie? Angels fans, Ermie. And okay. Naked Mole Rats. Look
0: Arlie
1: it up. Gross.
0: Ermie. Sorry, again. Rugby Women, Taco Bell, Jets fans, and Orange Lipped Monkeys. You'll really have to listen to the whole show brought to you by Bear Elegance. We are Heidi and Frank.

0: 95.5 KLOS, and Stu here with This Day in Classic Rock. 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Nothing gimmicky about that.
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0: 95.5 KLOS and Stu here with This Day in Classic Rock. On this day in 2014, we said goodbye to the great Johnny Winter, 70 years old when he passed away, the older brother of Edgar Winter and just the definitive Texas bluesman, hugely influential to anybody playing blues and rock on guitar. We raise a toast today to the great Johnny Winter.
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0: Law Tigers knows the power of the riding community. That's why they're back in the California Dreaming PCH Run, Saturday, July 25th. Let's do this. 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
8: 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And on this day in 2007, the White Stripes entered the Guinness Book of World Records by playing the shortest ever live gig up in Canada. They set up their gear, walked out on stage, and played one note with a cymbal crash, and that was it. Nothing gimmicky about that.
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0: 95.5 KLOS, and Stu here with This Day in Classic Rock. And on this day in 2007, the White Stripes entered the Guinness Book of World Records by playing the shortest ever live gig up in Canada. They set up their gear, walked out on stage, and played one note with a cymbal crash, and that was it. Nothing gimmicky about that.
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0: I know it's a cool thing to like something that is not liked by the majority of people, but
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0: Okay, well, not as bad as yesterday. 92 degrees in the valley, but...
1: It is hot as balls out there.
0: It is still hot as balls out there. I say this only because there is still a heat advisory in effect until 9 p.m. tonight. So, if you can't stay indoors, make sure you hydrate. Remember, we humans are basically just houseplants with more complex emotions. 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

0: Ozzy. That video has not aged well. He was going for like this gothic horror theme, and you know, remember, he turns into the werewolf, and he's basically just got Muppet vibes. Like, literally, if you just put, like, a big trunk on his face, he'd be Snuffleupagus from Sesame Street. All right, anyway, Barking the Moon. Bark! Good afternoon, L-A-O-C-I-E, and whoever else is listening, lurking at 955-KLOS.com. Nick Carter, check it in. Let us soak it in. We're one day closer to Friday. Let us set the intention for the day.
1: Have a good time all the time. That's my philosophy.
0: Yeah, I mentioned earlier, while it is indeed hot as balls outside, to quote the KLOS Ticket Fairy, it is nowhere near yesterday. Yesterday was like 96 degrees in the valley at this point. I can only imagine where it is, you know, in the hinterlands. Only 92 degrees, but we still have a heat warning in effect until 9 p.m. tonight. So stay inside if you can. Crank the AC. Blast the tunes. And get ready to get yourself wet at Hurricane Harbor, Los Angeles. That's coming up at 4:40. I'm sorry, he's getting to me. 4:40, got a family four-pack with your name on it from 95.5 KLOS.
2: 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On this day in 2014, we said goodbye to the great Johnny Winter, 70 years old when he passed away, the older brother of Edgar Winter, and just the definitive Texas bluesman, hugely influential to anybody playing blues and rock on guitar. We raise a toast today to the great Johnny Winter.
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naughty, naughty girl. 95.5 KLOS. My handy calendar tells me today is World Snake Day. I don't know if they mean pets or for meat. 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That's my belief. KLOS.

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If the Red Hot Chili Peppers ever decide to call it quits, Flea's gonna be all right. I'm telling you, have you watched his Tiny Desk concert yet? Dude, I watched it again last night. It's like 25 minutes, Flea and the Honora Band. I'm telling you, it's fire, as the kids would say.

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2: 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If I want to take $100,000 out of my 401k, I should be able to.
3: 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You know, I don't pull out early.
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as I'm looking at the mercury in the thermometer, it's 92 degrees here in the valley. Bozy, bozy, bop, diddy bop. All right, now would be a good time to gird your loins and prepare for a four-pack of tickets for Hurricane Harbor, Los Angeles. That's going to be coming your way at 4:40. All right?

0: All right, as you know, there's a pretty huge assist from David Bowie on that track. September 18th, there's a brand new Bowie compilation coming out called David Bowie, the Shel Talmy Recordings. Now, Shel Talmy was like some weird little obscure label he was on before he really became David Bowie. And it's one of these things, again, I don't really understand how this keeps happening. People discover these things that are in vaults that have never been heard before. So this is a bunch of songs featuring, wait for it, Jimmy Page. Wow. Because remember, Jimmy Page was in the Yardbirds then, but he played on everything. Anyway, David Bowie, the Shel Talmy Recordings.
1: Gotta keep them separated.
0: That's coming September 18th. I'll keep you posted. It's KLOS.

0: 95.5 KLOS. One word, two syllables, goddess. That, of course, is Stevie Nicks. Nick Carter hanging out with you till 7 o'clock. Don't forget, 440, four-pack of tickets for you to cool down. Get your splash on at Hurricane Harbor, Los Angeles. This is nuts. Absolutely bananas. Did you hear about this thing at the Today Show this morning? This morning, a man was arrested after allegedly breaching security on NBC's Today Show studios in New York at 30 Rockefeller Plaza. Now, I'm telling you, I don't know how this guy got in there because that's like Fort Knox. Police say the suspect entered a restricted area, allegedly approached anchor Craig Melvin, a.k.a. the other black guy on the Today Show, lunged at him and yelled a racial slur. Oh, hell no. Before security intervened. Here's the thing. The man was looking for Al Roker before turning his attention to Craig Melvin. Oh, the other black guy will do. Authorities say he was unarmed and taken into custody without further incident. No one was injured. Craig Melvin and Al Roker returned to the air about 15 minutes later, never mentioning the incident during the broadcast. NBC says it's reviewing its security protocols. You think? Following the breach and is cooperating with law enforcement as the investigation continues. I'm going to say this, man. Like, I haven't been in a fight probably since college, but you come for Al, you come for all of us. I will break my foot off in somebody's ass if you try to beat up or hurt Al Roker. That's an American treasure right there.
1: It's 95.5 KLOS, and Stu here with This Day in Classic Rock. And on this day in 2007, the White Stripes entered the Guinness Book of World Records by playing the shortest ever live gig up in Canada. They set up their gear, walked out on stage, and played one note with a cymbal crash, and that was it. Nothing gimmicky about that.
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2: 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It's been recalled in 7 states. 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
1: Oh. 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

It would benefit you to know that the only thing standing between you and a four-pack of Hurricane Harbor tickets is a Def Leppard song. This, of course, is not Def Leppard. This is Blink-182. But Def Leppard will be next, all right? You know what I'm saying? Like, after the Def Leppard song, KLOS.

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Share the wetness, you savages. What? What's the matter with that? Why is always a problem with everything I have to say? All right, anyway, here's a literal chance for you to get wet. 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

0: All right, that'll be enough of that. I mean, you don't have to be Freud to figure out what's going on there. KLOS. Hi, KLOS.
1: How you doing, Nick?
0: Hey, what's up there, Swampy Balls?
1: How's it going today?
0: What do you say there, Swamp Crotch? What do you say there, Desert Ass? Who is this?
1: This is Preston.
0: Preston, where you at,
1: 94.
0: Man? Where you at?
1: I'm out in Pomona.
0: Pomona. Preston, do you have kids? What's the deal?
1: I do got some kids.
0: How many and how old?
1: I got two. One's 22 and the other one's 18.
0: 18, all right. Well, you know, that's good. I mean, could he float?
1: They float.
0: Is he buoyant?
1: Definitely float. They are buoyant.
0: All right, man. I got a family four-pack of tickets to cool off this summer at Hurricane Harbor Los Angeles, Southern California's most thrilling water park for you and your floaty...
1: Floaty kids, right?
0: Kid, right? Floaty Kids is the name of my emo band, sir. You'll be hearing from my barrister in the morning. All right, now listen, if you didn't win, don't worry about it. Under normal circumstances, I'd be telling you Heidi and Frank have your next shot tomorrow morning at 7:40. But as I am a saint with a heart of gold, living saint with a heart of gold, that is, I have another family four-pack coming up after 5. A bonus prize, if you will, at 5:40. That's coming up from KLOS. Oh, Frasier, 5 o'clock funnies, that's next. Don't go anywhere.